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3: Skies are going to be clear tonight as temperatures settle close to 80 degrees. Tomorrow for Friday, sunny, hot, and a high of 101. The heat index is anticipated to be 112. We'll have an extreme heat warning around for Friday into Friday evening, also Saturday and Sunday. On Saturday, our afternoon high will pop up to 102, and on Sunday, the afternoon high will be 103. From the Arkansas Now Weather Center, I'm meteorologist Laura Huckabee.

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3: Skies are going to be clear tonight as temperatures settle close to 80 degrees. Tomorrow for Friday, sunny, hot, and a high of 101. The heat index is anticipated to be 112. We'll have an extreme heat warning around for Friday into Friday evening, also Saturday and Sunday. On Saturday, our afternoon high will pop up to 102, and on Sunday, the afternoon high will be 103. From the Arkansas Now Weather Center, I'm meteorologist Laura Huckabee.

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2: Skies are going to be clear tonight as temperatures settle close to 80 degrees. Tomorrow for Friday, sunny, hot, and a high of 101. The heat index is anticipated to be 112. We'll have an extreme heat warning around for Friday into Friday evening, also Saturday and Sunday. On Saturday, our afternoon high will pop up to 102, and on Sunday, the afternoon high will be 103. From the Arkansas Now Weather Center, I'm meteorologist Laura Huckabee.

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2: Millions across the Midwest and Ohio Valley are bracing for more severe storms. Indiana's under a level 3 flood threat. Governor Mike Braun there has declared a statewide disaster emergency. Tornado warnings were up this morning after the storms developed over parts of Nebraska and Iowa. As officials in Hawaii are asking residents to finalize their storm preparations as tropical storm Lala moves towards the islands. The National Hurricane Center forecasts Lala will get stronger, likely near hurricane strength when it nears the Big Island on Saturday. The defense for the accused shooter of Charlie Kirk is saying the death penalty should not apply in the murder case. In a new motion, they ask the judge to strike the aggravating factor that makes Tyler Robinson eligible for capital punishment. They say the state's failed to provide probable cause that Robinson knowingly created a great risk of death to another other than Charlie Kirk. A small Tennessee town could soon become home to a major ICE operations center. Brady Hopkins is there.
3: Federal records show the Department of Homeland Security has awarded a contract worth up to $63 million for an ICE National Coordination Center in Adams, near the Kentucky border. The facility would support immigration enforcement operations nationwide and could operate around the clock through at least 2030. Local leaders say they were unaware of the plans and have not received a zoning or land use request. Immigration advocates are raising concerns, while city officials say they are still trying to learn exactly what is being proposed and where it would be located. I'm Brady Hopkins.
2: In western Colombia, rescuers are in a race against time after a deadly earthquake rocked densely populated urban centers. The death toll from Monday's catastrophic 7.4 magnitude quake has risen to at least 265, with nearly 500 still missing and thousands injured. Local officials say there's still signs of life beneath the rubble in spots. They're desperately racing against the clock to save them. I'm Scott Carr. The Secretary of War, Pete Hegseth, is pushing back on reports that a record-breaking deployment at sea has created a mental health crisis aboard one U.S. aircraft carrier. About 5,000 sailors and Marines have been on board the USS Abraham Lincoln since November, partly because of the war with Iran, and family members say there's been multiple attempts by some sailors to jump overboard. Hegseth claims those reports are completely misrepresented, in his words. CNN reports a sailor was quickly rescued last month after jumping overboard. That number of days at sea sets a new modern record. In New Jersey, the FBI is adding an alleged scammer to their most wanted fraudsters list. Lizzie Radabali reports the fraudster targeted hundreds of investors in New Jersey.
4: Ray Grabato II previously served as the president and owner of a realty investment company. Authorities claim he scammed investors out of more than $650 million between 2018 and 2022. Federal officials said Grabato has ties to the Philippines and may be residing there. Anyone with information leading to an arrest is being offered a $150,000 reward.
2: The number of days Cauchy will be allowed to operate in Washington state may be numbered. Now a Superior Court judge in King County, Washington's issued a final order requiring Cauchy to stop its operations in the state.
5: Washington's attorney general filed a lawsuit that claims Cauchy's prediction market is actually gambling. The ruling requires Cauchy to set up a geofence by August 19th that would stop Washington residents from taking part. The order stops Cauchy from accepting wagers on sports, elections, politics, entertainment, culture, tech, and science, or mentions in Washington. I'm Brad Ford.
2: Governor Gavin Newsom in California wants to lower how much utility companies pay when their equipment causes wildfires. Newsom says the current rules are putting too much financial pressure on utilities, driving up electricity bills. Critics of that plan say the move would just shift the cost burden to victims, ratepayers, and taxpayers. I'm Scott Carr.
6: 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And that gave us hope. 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
8: Skies are going to be clear tonight as temperatures settle close to 80 degrees. Tomorrow for Friday, sunny, hot, and a high of 101. The heat index is anticipated to be 112. We'll have an extreme heat warning around for Friday into Friday evening, also Saturday and Sunday. On Saturday, our afternoon high will pop up to 102, and on Sunday, the afternoon high will be 103. From the Arkansas Now Weather Center, I'm meteorologist Laura Huckabee.

the street, holding out a hand to pull you back up on your feet. The ones that you've been dragging for so long, you're on your knees, you might as well be praying.

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2: Skies are going to be clear tonight as temperatures settle close to 80 degrees. Tomorrow for Friday, sunny, hot, and a high of 101. The heat index is anticipated to be 112. We'll have an extreme heat warning around for Friday into Friday evening, also Saturday and Sunday. On Saturday, our afternoon high will pop up to 102, and on Sunday, the afternoon high will be 103. From the Arkansas Now Weather Center, I'm meteorologist Laura Huckabee.

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2: Skies are going to be clear tonight as temperatures settle close to 80 degrees. Tomorrow for Friday, sunny, hot, and a high of 101. The heat index is anticipated to be 112. We'll have an extreme heat warning around for Friday into Friday evening, also Saturday and Sunday. On Saturday, our afternoon high will pop up to 102, and on Sunday, the afternoon high will be 103. From the Arkansas Now Weather Center, I'm meteorologist Laura Huckabee.

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19: Skies are going to be clear tonight as temperatures settle close to 80 degrees. Tomorrow for Friday, sunny, hot, and a high of 101. The heat index is anticipated to be 112. We'll have an extreme heat warning around for Friday into Friday evening, also Saturday and Sunday. On Saturday, our afternoon high will pop up to 102, and on Sunday, the afternoon high will be 103. From the Arkansas Now Weather Center, I'm meteorologist Laura Huckabee.

You know, she came to see him one last time. Oh, and we all wondered if she would. And it kept running through my mind. This time, he's over her for good.

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3: Skies are going to be clear tonight as temperatures settle close to 80 degrees. Tomorrow for Friday, sunny, hot, and a high of 101. The heat index is anticipated to be 112. We'll have an extreme heat warning around for Friday into Friday evening, also Saturday and Sunday. On Saturday, our afternoon high will pop up to 102, and on Sunday, the afternoon high will be 103. From the Arkansas Now Weather Center, I'm meteorologist Laura Huckabee.

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2: Skies are going to be clear tonight as temperatures settle close to 80 degrees. Tomorrow for Friday, sunny, hot, and a high of 101. The heat index is anticipated to be 112. We'll have an extreme heat warning around for Friday into Friday evening, also Saturday and Sunday. On Saturday, our afternoon high will pop up to 102, and on Sunday, the afternoon high will be 103. From the Arkansas Now Weather Center, I'm meteorologist Laura Huckabee.

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2: Skies are going to be clear tonight as temperatures settle close to 80 degrees. Tomorrow for Friday, sunny, hot, and a high of 101. The heat index is anticipated to be 112. We'll have an extreme heat warning around for Friday into Friday evening, also Saturday and Sunday. On Saturday, our afternoon high will pop up to 102, and on Sunday, the afternoon high will be 103. From the Arkansas Now Weather Center, I'm meteorologist Laura Huckabee.

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1: Skies are going to be clear tonight as temperatures settle close to 80 degrees. Tomorrow for Friday, sunny, hot, and a high of 101. The heat index is anticipated to be 112. We'll have an extreme heat warning around for Friday into Friday evening, also Saturday and Sunday. On Saturday, our afternoon high will pop up to 102, and on Sunday, the afternoon high will be 103. From the Arkansas Now Weather Center, I'm meteorologist Laura Huckabee.

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1: Luigi Mangione is expected to plead guilty to federal charges on Friday in the killing of UnitedHealthcare CEO Brian Thompson. Lizzie Radabali with more.
2: Former federal prosecutor Brett Tolman says Mangione's defense team might want a deal because the feds charged Mangione with stalking resulting in death, not murder.
3: Because on the federal system, there's quite a bit that they will be able to argue for a lighter sentence.
2: Mangione is being charged with second-degree murder in his state case, and Tolman says his chances of life without parole are much higher there than federal court. Tolman says if there's a deal on the table, Mangione's lawyers will no doubt ask for state charges to be dismissed based on the double jeopardy rule. In New York, I'm Lizzie Radabali.
1: The producer price index, a key gauge of inflation, held steady in July after a revised 0.1% decline in June. Numbers released by the Bureau of Labor Statistics show that food prices fell nearly 1%, while a 3.1% drop in energy prices was offset by increases in the cost of construction and services. Travis Kelce can't seem to avoid talking about his wedding at Madison Square Garden last month to Taylor Swift. Natalie Migliori reports.
4: The knot is tied and everyone still seems to want details, with the Kansas City Chiefs tight end fielding questions about his wedding right out of the gate.
5: It was a fun offseason, man. Wedding was the best night of my life. And I appreciate everybody who came out and celebrated and had fun with us.
4: The internet fawning over Kelce calling Swift.
5: My wife.
4: Their wedding, a star-studded event that shut down part of 7th Avenue in New York City back on July 3rd. Kelce says being at MSG was a childhood dream of his. In New York, I'm Natalie Migliori.
1: The White House is accusing China of routing billions of dollars worth of goods through third countries as a way to avoid President Trump's 2018 tariffs, resulting in billions in lost U.S. revenue. A new report said more than 40 nations from Mexico to Israel are part of what it called a global shadow transshipment network. I'm Tammy Trujillo. A new experimental GLP-1 drug is showing some promising results. That story from Scott Pringle.
6: Researchers at Northwestern Medicine found a daily pill called Elenagrippin helped folks who are obese or overweight lose more than 12% of their body weight in 36 weeks. The trial is published in Nature Medicine. Co-author of the study, Robert Kushner, says the pill could be a solution for some because it can be easier to mass produce as opposed to other GLP-1 injectable drugs like Wegovy and Ozempic. There's going to be more evaluation of the pill's effectiveness in another upcoming trial. I'm Scott Pringle.
1: The Interior Department's investigating vandalism at the World War II Memorial in Washington, D.C. Brightly colored graffiti was found scrawled across the memorial's Atlantic Pavilion, and soap bubbles were discovered filling its fountain. An Interior Department spokesperson says the U.S. Park Police are investigating and called the vandalism an utter disgrace that won't be tolerated. Spider-Man Brand New Day hit the $700 million mark at the domestic box office faster than any other film. Here's Scott Carr.
7: The latest film in the Marvel Universe has made more than $1 billion internationally.
8: Hi, my name is Peter Parker. I have something to tell you that's going to sound crazy.
7: And its total haul is now more than $1.7 billion since its release July 31st. It now sits as the 10th highest grossing movie of all time and is expected to keep climbing. It's helped push this year's summer box office past the $4 billion mark. I'm Scott Carr.
1: The NASCAR Cup Series regular season continues to wind down. The field squares off in the Cookout 400 at Richmond Raceway on Saturday. Ty Gibbs cemented a postseason spot after taking home the checkered flag in the Iowa Corn 350 last weekend. Denny Hamlin, Ryan Blaney, and Tyler Reddick also clinched entries into the chase, which begins in just three more races. I'm Tammy Trujillo.
9: Skies are going to be clear tonight as temperatures settle close to 80 degrees. Tomorrow for Friday, sunny, hot, and a high of 101. The heat index is anticipated to be 112. We'll have an extreme heat warning around for Friday into Friday evening, also Saturday and Sunday. On Saturday, our afternoon high will pop up to 102, and on Sunday, the afternoon high will be 103. From the Arkansas Now Weather Center, I'm meteorologist Laura Huckabee.

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1: Skies are going to be clear tonight as temperatures settle close to 80 degrees. Tomorrow for Friday, sunny, hot, and a high of 101. The heat index is anticipated to be 112. We'll have an extreme heat warning around for Friday into Friday evening, also Saturday and Sunday. On Saturday, our afternoon high will pop up to 102, and on Sunday, the afternoon high will be 103. From the Arkansas Now Weather Center, I'm meteorologist Laura Huckabee.

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1: Skies are going to be clear tonight as temperatures settle close to 80 degrees. Tomorrow for Friday, sunny, hot, and a high of 101. The heat index is anticipated to be 112. We'll have an extreme heat warning around for Friday into Friday evening, also Saturday and Sunday. On Saturday, our afternoon high will pop up to 102, and on Sunday, the afternoon high will be 103. From the Arkansas Now Weather Center, I'm meteorologist Laura Huckabee.

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1: Luigi Mangione is expected to plead guilty to federal charges on Friday in the killing of United Healthcare CEO Brian Thompson. Lizzie Rattabali with more.
2: Former federal prosecutor Brett Tolman says Mangione's defense team might want a deal because the feds charged Mangione with stalking resulting in death, not murder.
3: Because on the federal system, there's quite a bit that they will be able to argue for a lighter sentence.
2: Mangione is being charged with second-degree murder in his state case, and Tolman says his chances of life without parole are much higher there than federal court. Tolman says if there's a deal on the table, Mangione's lawyers will no doubt ask for state charges to be dismissed based on the double jeopardy rule. In New York, I'm Lizzie Rattabali.
1: The producer price index, a key gauge of inflation, held steady in July after a revised 0.1% decline in June. Numbers released by the Bureau of Labor Statistics show that food prices fell nearly 1%, while a 3.1% drop in energy prices was offset by increases in the cost of construction and services. Travis Kelce can't seem to avoid talking about his wedding at Madison Square Garden last month to Taylor Swift. Natalie Migliori reports.
4: The knot is tied and everyone still seems to want details, with the Kansas City Chiefs tight end fielding questions about his wedding right out of the gate.
5: It was a fun offseason, man. Wedding was the best night of my life. And I appreciate everybody who came out and celebrated and had fun with us.
4: The internet fawning over Kelce calling Swift.
5: My wife.
4: Their wedding, a star-studded event that shut down part of 7th Avenue in New York City back on July 3rd. Kelce says being at MSG was a childhood dream of his. In New York, I'm Natalie Migliori.
1: The White House is accusing China of routing billions of dollars worth of goods through third countries as a way to avoid President Trump's 2018 tariffs, resulting in billions in lost U.S. revenue. A new report said more than 40 nations from Mexico to Israel are part of what it called a global shadow transshipment network. I'm Tammy Trujillo. A new experimental GLP-1 drug is showing some promising results. That story from Scott Pringle.
6: Researchers at Northwestern Medicine found a daily pill called Elenagrippin helped folks who are obese or overweight lose more than 12% of their body weight in 36 weeks. The trial is published in Nature Medicine. Co-author of the study, Robert Kushner, says the pill could be a solution for some because it can be easier to mass produce as opposed to other GLP-1 injectable drugs like Wegovy and Ozempic. There's going to be more evaluation of the pill's effectiveness in another upcoming trial. I'm Scott Pringle.
1: The Interior Department's investigating vandalism at the World War II Memorial in Washington, D.C. Brightly colored graffiti was found scrawled across the memorial's Atlantic Pavilion, and soap bubbles were discovered filling its fountain. An Interior Department spokesperson says the U.S. Park Police are investigating and called the vandalism an utter disgrace that won't be tolerated. Spider-Man Brand New Day hit the $700 million mark at the domestic box office faster than any other film. Here's Scott Carr.
7: The latest film in the Marvel Universe has made more than $1 billion internationally.
8: Hi, my name is Peter Parker. I have something to tell you that's going to sound crazy.
7: And its total haul is now more than $1.7 billion since its release July 31st. It now sits as the 10th highest grossing movie of all time and is expected to keep climbing. It's helped push this year's summer box office past the $4 billion mark. I'm Scott Carr.
1: The NASCAR Cup Series regular season continues to wind down. The field squares off in the Cookout 400 at Richmond Raceway on Saturday. Ty Gibbs cemented a postseason spot after taking home the checkered flag in the Iowa Corn 350 last weekend. Denny Hamlin, Ryan Blaney, and Tyler Reddick also clinched entries into the chase, which begins in just three more races. I'm Tammy Trujillo.
9: Skies are going to be clear tonight as temperatures settle close to 80 degrees. Tomorrow for Friday, sunny, hot, and a high of 101. The heat index is anticipated to be 112. We'll have an extreme heat warning around for Friday into Friday evening, also Saturday and Sunday. On Saturday, our afternoon high will pop up to 102, and on Sunday, the afternoon high will be 103. From the Arkansas Now Weather Center, I'm meteorologist Laura Huckabee.

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1: Skies are going to be clear tonight as temperatures settle close to 80 degrees. Tomorrow for Friday, sunny, hot, and a high of 101. The heat index is anticipated to be 112. We'll have an extreme heat warning around for Friday into Friday evening, also Saturday and Sunday. On Saturday, our afternoon high will pop up to 102, and on Sunday, the afternoon high will be 103. From the Arkansas Now Weather Center, I'm meteorologist Laura Huckabee.

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1: Luigi Mangione is expected to plead guilty to federal charges on Friday in the killing of UnitedHealthcare CEO Brian Thompson. Lizzie Radabali with more.
2: Former federal prosecutor Brett Tolman says Mangione's defense team might want a deal because the feds charged Mangione with stalking resulting in death, not murder.
3: Because on the federal system, there's quite a bit that they will be able to argue for a lighter sentence.
2: Mangione is being charged with second-degree murder in his state case, and Tolman says his chances of life without parole are much higher there than federal court. Tolman says if there's a deal on the table, Mangione's lawyers will no doubt ask for state charges to be dismissed based on the double jeopardy rule. In New York, I'm Lizzie Radabali.
1: The producer price index, a key gauge of inflation, held steady in July after a revised 0.1% decline in June. Numbers released by the Bureau of Labor Statistics show that food prices fell nearly 1%, while a 3.1% drop in energy prices was offset by increases in the cost of construction and services. Travis Kelce can't seem to avoid talking about his wedding at Madison Square Garden last month to Taylor Swift. Natalie Migliori reports.
4: So it's gonna be forever. The knot is tied and everyone still seems to want details, with the Kansas City Chiefs tight end fielding questions about his wedding right out of the gate.
5: It was a fun offseason, man. Wedding was the best night of my life. And I appreciate everybody who came out and celebrated and had fun with us.
4: The internet fawning over Kelce calling Swift.
5: My wife.
4: Their wedding, a star-studded event that shut down part of 7th Avenue in New York City back on July 3rd. Kelce says being at MSG was a childhood dream of his. In New York, I'm Natalie Migliori.
1: The White House is accusing China of routing billions of dollars worth of goods through third countries as a way to avoid President Trump's 2018 tariffs, resulting in billions in lost U.S. revenue. A new report said more than 40 nations from Mexico to Israel are part of what it called a global shadow transshipment network. I'm Tammy Trujillo. A new experimental GLP-1 drug is showing some promising results. That story from Scott Pringle.
6: Researchers at Northwestern Medicine found a daily pill called Elenagrippin helped folks who are obese or overweight lose more than 12% of their body weight in 36 weeks. The trial is published in Nature Medicine. Co-author of the study, Robert Kushner, says the pill could be a solution for some because it can be easier to mass produce as opposed to other GLP-1 injectable drugs like Wegovy and Ozempic. There's going to be more evaluation of the pill's effectiveness in another upcoming trial. I'm Scott Pringle.
1: The Interior Department's investigating vandalism at the World War II Memorial in Washington, D.C. Brightly colored graffiti was found scrawled across the memorial's Atlantic Pavilion, and soap bubbles were discovered filling its fountain. An Interior Department spokesperson says the U.S. Park Police are investigating and called the vandalism an utter disgrace that won't be tolerated. Spider-Man Brand New Day hit the $700 million mark at the domestic box office faster than any other film. Here's Scott Carr.
7: The latest film in the Marvel Universe has made more than $1 billion internationally.
8: Hi, my name is Peter Parker. I have something to tell you that's going to sound crazy.
7: And its total haul is now more than $1.7 billion since its release July 31st. It now sits as the 10th highest grossing movie of all time and is expected to keep climbing. It's helped push this year's summer box office past the $4 billion mark. I'm Scott Carr.
1: The NASCAR Cup Series regular season continues to wind down. The field squares off in the Cookout 400 at Richmond Raceway on Saturday. Ty Gibbs cemented a postseason spot after taking home the checkered flag in the Iowa Corn 350 last weekend. Denny Hamlin, Ryan Blaney, and Tyler Reddick also clinched entries into the chase, which begins in just three more races. I'm Tammy Trujillo.
9: Skies are going to be clear tonight as temperatures settle close to 80 degrees. Tomorrow for Friday, sunny, hot, and a high of 101. The heat index is anticipated to be 112. We'll have an extreme heat warning around for Friday into Friday evening, also Saturday and Sunday. On Saturday, our afternoon high will pop up to 102, and on Sunday, the afternoon high will be 103. From the Arkansas Now Weather Center, I'm meteorologist Laura Huckabee.

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1: Skies are going to be clear tonight as temperatures settle close to 80 degrees. Tomorrow for Friday, sunny, hot, and a high of 101. The heat index is anticipated to be 112. We'll have an extreme heat warning around for Friday into Friday evening, also Saturday and Sunday. On Saturday, our afternoon high will pop up to 102, and on Sunday, the afternoon high will be 103. From the Arkansas Now Weather Center, I'm meteorologist Laura Huckabee.

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1: Skies are going to be clear tonight as temperatures settle close to 80 degrees. Tomorrow for Friday, sunny, hot, and a high of 101. The heat index is anticipated to be 112. We'll have an extreme heat warning around for Friday into Friday evening, also Saturday and Sunday. On Saturday, our afternoon high will pop up to 102, and on Sunday, the afternoon high will be 103. From the Arkansas Now Weather Center, I'm meteorologist Laura Huckabee.

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1: Luigi Mangione is expected to plead guilty to federal charges on Friday in the killing of UnitedHealthcare CEO Brian Thompson. Lizzie Radabali with more.
2: Former federal prosecutor Brett Tolman says Mangione's defense team might want a deal because the feds charged Mangione with stalking resulting in death, not murder.
3: Because on the federal system, there's quite a bit that they will be able to argue for a lighter sentence.
2: Mangione is being charged with second-degree murder in his state case, and Tolman says his chances of life without parole are much higher there than federal court. Tolman says if there's a deal on the table, Mangione's lawyers will no doubt ask for state charges to be dismissed based on the double jeopardy rule. In New York, I'm Lizzie Radabali.
1: The producer price index, a key gauge of inflation, held steady in July after a revised 0.1% decline in June. Numbers released by the Bureau of Labor Statistics show that food prices fell nearly 1%, while a 3.1% drop in energy prices was offset by increases in the cost of construction and services. Travis Kelce He can't seem to avoid talking about his wedding at Madison Square Garden last month to Taylor Swift. Natalie Migliori reports.
4: So it's gonna be forever. The knot is tied and everyone still seems to want details, with the Kansas City Chiefs tight end fielding questions about his wedding right out of the gate.
5: It was a fun offseason, man. Wedding was the best night of my life. And I appreciate everybody who came out and celebrated and had fun with us.
4: The internet fawning over Kelce calling Swift.
5: My wife.
4: Their wedding, a star-studded event that shut down part of 7th Avenue in New York City back on July 3rd. Kelce says being at MSG was a childhood dream of his. In New York, I'm Natalie Migliori.
1: The White House is accusing China of routing billions of dollars worth of goods through third countries as a way to avoid President Trump's 2018 tariffs, resulting in billions in lost U.S. revenue. A new report said more than 40 nations from Mexico to Israel are part of what it called a global shadow transshipment network. I'm Tammy Trujillo. A new experimental GLP-1 drug is showing some promising results. That story from Scott Pringle.
6: Researchers at Northwestern Medicine found a daily pill called Elenagrippin helped folks who are obese or overweight lose more than 12% of their body weight in 36 weeks. The trial is published in Nature Medicine. Co-author of the study, Robert Kushner, says the pill could be a solution for some because it can be easier to mass produce as opposed to other GLP-1 injectable drugs like Wegovy and Ozempic. There's going to be more evaluation of the pill's effectiveness in another upcoming trial. I'm Scott Pringle.
1: The Interior Department's investigating vandalism at the World War II Memorial in Washington, D.C. Brightly colored graffiti was found scrawled across the memorial's Atlantic Pavilion, and soap bubbles were discovered filling its fountain. An Interior Department spokesperson says the U.S. Park Police are investigating and called the vandalism an utter disgrace that won't be tolerated. Spider-Man Brand New Day hit the $700 million mark at the domestic box office faster than any other film. Here's Scott Carr.
7: The latest film in the Marvel Universe has made more than $1 billion internationally.
8: Hi, my name is Peter Parker. I have something to tell you that's going to sound crazy.
7: And its total haul is now more than $1.7 billion since its release July 31st. It now sits as the 10th highest grossing movie of all time and is expected to keep climbing. It's helped push this year's summer box office past the $4 billion mark. I'm Scott Carr.
1: The NASCAR Cup Series regular season continues to wind down. The field squares off in the Cookout 400 at Richmond Raceway on Saturday. Ty Gibbs cemented a postseason spot after taking home the checkered flag in the Iowa Corn 350 last weekend. Denny Hamlin, Ryan Blaney, and Tyler Reddick also clinched entries into the chase, which begins in just three more races. I'm Tammy Trujillo.
9: Skies are going to be clear tonight as temperatures settle close to 80 degrees. Tomorrow for Friday, sunny, hot, and a high of 101. The heat index is anticipated to be 112. We'll have an extreme heat warning around for Friday into Friday evening, also Saturday and Sunday. On Saturday, our afternoon high will pop up to 102, and on Sunday, the afternoon high will be 103. From the Arkansas Now Weather Center, I'm meteorologist Laura Huckabee.

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1: Skies are going to be clear tonight as temperatures settle close to 80 degrees. Tomorrow for Friday, sunny, hot, and a high of 101. The heat index is anticipated to be 112. We'll have an extreme heat warning around for Friday into Friday evening, also Saturday and Sunday. On Saturday, our afternoon high will pop up to 102, and on Sunday, the afternoon high will be 103. From the Arkansas Now Weather Center, I'm meteorologist Laura Huckabee.

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And with a little wine and a little time, she would be a prize to win.

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1: Skies are going to be clear tonight as temperatures settle close to 80 degrees. Tomorrow for Friday, sunny, hot, and a high of 101. The heat index is anticipated to be 112. We'll have an extreme heat warning around for Friday into Friday evening, also Saturday and Sunday. On Saturday, our afternoon high will pop up to 102, and on Sunday, the afternoon high will be 103. From the Arkansas Now Weather Center, I'm meteorologist Laura Huckabee.

Skies are going to be clear tonight as temperatures settle close to 80 degrees. Tomorrow for Friday, sunny, hot, and a high of 101. The heat index is anticipated to be 112. We'll have an extreme heat warning around for Friday into Friday evening, also Saturday and Sunday. On Saturday, our afternoon high will pop up to 102, and on Sunday, the afternoon high will be 103. From the Arkansas Now Weather Center, I'm meteorologist Laura Huckabee. Don't

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1: Luigi Mangione is expected to plead guilty to federal charges on Friday in the killing of UnitedHealthcare CEO Brian Thompson. Lizzie Rattabali with more.
2: Former federal prosecutor Brett Tolman says Mangione's defense team might want a deal because the feds charged Mangione with stalking resulting in death, not murder.
3: Because on the federal system, there's quite a bit that they will be able to argue for a lighter sentence.
2: Mangione is being charged with second-degree murder in his state case, and Tolman says his chances of life without parole are much higher there than federal court. Tolman says if there's a deal on the table, Mangione's lawyers will no doubt ask for state charges to be dismissed based on the double jeopardy rule. In New York, I'm Lizzie Rattabali.
1: The producer price index, a key gauge of inflation, held steady in July after a revised 0.1% decline in June. Numbers released by the Bureau of Labor Statistics show that food prices fell nearly 1%, while a 3.1% drop in energy prices was offset by increases in the cost of construction and services. Travis Kelce can't seem to avoid talking about his wedding at Madison Square Garden last month to Taylor Swift. Natalie Migliori reports.
4: The knot is tied and everyone still seems to want details, with the Kansas City Chiefs tight end fielding questions about his wedding right out of the gate.
5: It was a fun offseason, man. Wedding was the best night of my life. And I appreciate everybody who came out and celebrated and had fun with us.
4: The internet fawning over Kelce calling Swift.
5: My wife.
4: Their wedding, a star-studded event that shut down part of 7th Avenue in New York City back on July 3rd. Kelce says being at MSG was a childhood dream of his. In New York, I'm Natalie Migliori.
1: The White House is accusing China of routing billions of dollars worth of goods through third countries as a way to avoid President Trump's 2018 tariffs, resulting in billions in lost U.S. revenue. A new report said more than 40 nations from Mexico to Israel are part of what it called a global shadow transshipment network. I'm Tammy Trujillo. A new experimental GLP-1 drug is showing some promising results. That story from Scott.

0: Pringle.
1: Researchers at Northwestern Medicine found a daily pill called Elenagrippin helped folks who are obese or overweight lose more than 12% of their body weight in 36 weeks. The trial is published in Nature Medicine. Co-author of the study, Robert Kushner, says the pill could be a solution for some because it can be easier to mass produce as opposed to other GLP-1 injectable drugs like Wegovy and Ozempic. There's going to be more evaluation of the pill's effectiveness in another upcoming trial. I'm Scott Pringle.
0: The Interior Department's investigating vandalism at the World War II Memorial in Washington, D.C. Brightly colored graffiti was found scrawled across the memorial's Atlantic Pavilion, and soap bubbles were discovered filling its fountain. An Interior Department spokesperson says the U.S. Park Police are investigating and called the vandalism an utter disgrace that won't be tolerated. Spider-Man Brand New Day hit the $700 million mark at the domestic box office faster than any other film. Here's Scott Carr.
2: The latest film in the Marvel Universe has made more than $1 billion internationally.
3: Hi, my name is Peter Parker. I have something to tell you that's going to sound crazy.
2: And its total haul is now more than $1.7 billion since its release July 31st. It now sits as the 10th highest grossing movie of all time and is expected to keep climbing. It's helped push this year's summer box office past the $4 billion mark. I'm Scott Carr.
0: The NASCAR Cup Series regular season continues to wind down. The field squares off in the Cookout 400 at Richmond Raceway on Saturday. Ty Gibbs cemented a postseason spot after taking home the checkered flag in the Iowa Corn 350 last weekend. Denny Hamlin, Ryan Blaney, and Tyler Reddick also clinched entries into the chase, which begins in just three more races. I'm Tammy Trujillo.
4: Your news, weather, the Red Wolves, the Yellow Jackets.

0: Here is this hour's headlines from the Arkansas Now newsroom. Former Northwest Arkansas psychiatrist Brian Hyatt appeared in court Wednesday for a hearing related to his fitness to proceed with Medicaid fraud charges. Hyatt has pleaded not guilty to two counts of violating the Medicaid Fraud Act, and his trial has been delayed several times while his mental fitness has been evaluated. His next court appearance is scheduled for September 21st. White County officials have announced funeral arrangements for County Judge Lisa Brown. Graveside services will be held August 17th at 2 p.m. at Mount Pisgah Cemetery, and county offices will be closed that day so employees can attend. Brown died Wednesday morning following a battle with cancer. Registration is open for the 2026 Great Arkansas Cleanup, the state's largest volunteer fall cleanup and beautification effort. The statewide event runs from September 12th through October 31st. To register, visit keeparkansasbeautiful.com. From the Arkansas Now newsroom, I'm Kelly Conley.
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4: Good morning, everyone. Right now, 9 minutes after 5 a.m., it should be another hot one. In fact, remember that extreme heat warning is in effect now through Sunday night. Sunny today. We could see 100 degrees today. Clear tonight with a low temperature in the upper 70s. Sunny and hot, a high about 100. Heat index about 111 today with a heat index tomorrow about 108. And then sunny, 102, the predicted temperature for Sunday with a heat index reading of about 111. It was 98 for a high yesterday, 78 the overnight low, and 79's the temperature now.

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2: 25 minutes now after the 5 o'clock hour, an extreme heat warning is in effect until 8 o'clock Sunday night. It should be sunny. Temperature could see triple digits today with a heat index up to 111 today. Tonight should be clear and 78 degrees. Tomorrow, sunny, about 100 degrees, 108 for a heat index. Tomorrow night should be clear and 78. And then sunny and hot, 102, the predicted high temperature Sunday, 111 for the heat index. Yesterday's high was 98, the overnight low was 78, and it is 79 right now.
3: Turn it up, son. All right, boys. This is her favorite song, you know that, right? So we play it good and loud, she might get up and dance again. She put her beard down. Here she comes. Left, left, left, right, left.

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1: Good morning, I'm Scotty Woodson from the EAB Ag Network with your EAB Morning Farm Report. We'll be back with more right after this. 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In Arkansas and Missouri, reach out to David Durham, James Chesser, or Jeff Weaver at 870-202. In Alabama and Mississippi, contact Andrew Parker or John Taylor Hickman, 205-364-2102. This report brought to you by Pico Foods, now buying corn and Milo direct from local producers in Arkansas, Alabama, Missouri, and Mississippi. Year-round E15, which could generate billions of dollars in new revenue for farmers, is struggling to make it to the finish line this Congress. The proposal could still become law, but weighed down by a gridlocked farm bill, year-round E15 again failed to reach the checkered flag. And an amendment to the Senate bill's base text sparked more controversy as Minnesota Democrat Tina Smith sought to strip out exemptions in the provision.
2: It would remove the many complicated exemptions that are included in the committee bill, and it would also reduce the cost of the committee's bill by roughly $2 billion.
1: But Republican Deb Fischer, a co-author of the base text and the delicate compromise it represents with oil refiners, pushed back hard against Smith's amendment.
3: The amendment before us, it is disingenuous. It does not have the votes to pass the Senate. It does not have the votes to pass the House. We have tried it before. It has become nothing more than a messaging bill, and our farmers don't need another messaging exercise.
1: Smith countered that the entire farm bill was disingenuous, arguing Republicans knew it could not pass without additional changes to SNAP reform. But when Senate Agriculture Committee Chairman John Bozeman weighed in on the shared E15 jurisdiction with the Environmental and Public Works Committee, the debate was effectively over.
4: The existing E15 language in the bill was approved by Chairwoman of the EPW. This amendment was not approved by the Chairwoman. In fact, it's contra to what the chairwoman, working with Senator Fisher and Daines, using her bill, came up with. So for that reason, the committee will not consider the amendment.
1: Year-round E15 now faces an uncertain path forward, either through a farm bill already facing Democratic opposition ahead of the midterms, or as part of an Iran war supplemental that could prove equally difficult to advance. Now let's take a look at the markets and how they closed yesterday. September corn 448 down 9, with December corn 472 down 8 3/4. August soybeans 1168 and a quarter up 3 1/2, with September soybeans at 1166 up 3/4. September wheat at 652 and 3/4 unchanged. December wheat at 668 and a quarter down 1 1/2. October cotton at 8236 down 85. December cotton at 8350 down 88. September rice at 1419 and a half up 28 cents. November rice at 1459 and a half up 26 and a half. Moving on to livestock now, August live cattle 226, 22 and a half down 435. October live cattle 2205 down 375. August feeder cattle 342, 82 and a half down 352 and a half. September feeder cattle 337, 20 down 215. August lean hogs 95, 47 and a half down 20, with October hogs at 82, 12 and a half down 142 and a half. Now look at our regional weather forecast. Extreme heat warnings now extend through Sunday evening, with highs each day expected to be anywhere from 100 to 103 degrees. Overnight lows expected to stay in the upper 70s to low 80s. That's your EAB Morning Farm Report, and I'm Scotty Woodson. Have a great day.
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5: It is 16 minutes now until 6 o'clock. We do have world and national news for you at 6 o'clock. We'll also detail the weather for you during the 6 o'clock hour with some local news as well. It should be a blistering few days. In fact, Weather Service has issued an extreme heat warning that is in effect all the way through 8 o'clock on Sunday. Sunny with a high of 100 degrees today and a heat index of 111. Clear with a low temperature of 78 tonight. Sunny tomorrow, 100 degrees, 108 for a heat index tomorrow. Clear tomorrow night and 78 degrees. Sunny, we could see 102 on Sunday with a heat index up to 111. Should be sunny with a high temperature in the upper 90s, a heat index of 110 on Monday. There is a 50% chance for rain on Monday, then sunny mid-90s for Tuesday. Yesterday's high was 98. The overnight low was 78. It is now 79 degrees.

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1: Vice President J.D. Vance says the number one goal in the war with Iran is to keep oil and gasoline cheap for Americans.
2: The number two goal, Vance said, is to make sure Iran never gets a nuclear weapon. In an interview with Fox News Thursday, Vance said he's confident the U.S. is accomplishing both of those goals, but that the Iranians are unpredictable. Gas prices are up significantly since the start of the war launched by the U.S. and Israel back in February. That's in large part because Iran effectively choked off the Strait of Hormuz, an important waterway that saw about 20% of the world's maritime oil traffic pre-war. Vance also said he was confident that this war ends with the U.S. in a stronger position. I'm Mark Mayfield.
1: The World War II Memorial is under guard after it was struck by vandals. The phrase, clean hands, dirty money, was painted in red, and bubbles were also found in the memorial fountain and pool. The White House is accusing China of routing billions of dollars worth of goods through third world countries to avoid President Trump's 2018 tariffs.
3: A new report titled The Great Transshipment Scam said more than 40 nations from Mexico to Israel are part of what it called a global shadow transshipment network. The administration estimated the practice cost the U.S. between $19 and $26 billion in tax revenue each year. According to the report, exporters hid the true origin of goods by repackaging, relabeling, or performing minimal assembly in another country before shipping those products to the U.S. White House trade advisor Peter Navarro said the scheme has long allowed China to launder its exports. And the report also flagged Canada, EU nations, Japan, and South Korea as elevated risk transshipment hubs. I'm Tammy Trujillo.
1: An American missionary is free after months as a hostage in northern Africa. Kevin Rideout was kidnapped last October outside his home in the capital of Niger. It's unclear who seized the 50-year-old missionary pilot. Before the opening bell, the S&P 500 is heading for a winning week. I'm Jennifer Kuiper.
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3: A new experimental GLP-1 drug is showing some promising results. That story from Scott Pringle.
5: Researchers at Northwestern Medicine found a daily pill called Elenagrippin helped folks who are obese or overweight lose more than 12% of their body weight in 36 weeks. The trial is published in Nature Medicine. Co-author of the study, Robert Kushner, says the pill could be a solution for some because it can be easier to mass produce as opposed to other GLP-1 injectable drugs like Wegovy and Ozempic. There's going to be more evaluation of the pill's effectiveness in another upcoming trial. I'm Scott Pringle.
3: The Interior Department's investigating vandalism at the World War II Memorial in Washington, D.C. Brightly colored graffiti was found scrawled across the memorial's Atlantic Pavilion, and soap bubbles were discovered filling its fountain. An Interior Department spokesperson says the U.S. Park Police are investigating and called the vandalism an utter disgrace that won't be tolerated. Spider-Man Brand New Day hit the $700 million

0: mark at the domestic box office faster than any other film. Here's Scott Carr.
1: The latest film in the Marvel Universe has made more than $1 billion internationally.
2: Hi, my name is Peter Parker. I have something to tell you that's going to sound crazy.
1: And its total haul is now more than $1.7 billion since its release July 31st. It now sits as the 10th highest grossing movie of all time and is expected to keep climbing. It's helped push this year's summer box office past the $4 billion mark. I'm Scott Carr.
0: The NASCAR Cup Series regular season continues to wind down. The field squares off in the Cookout 400 at Richmond Raceway on Saturday. Ty Gibbs cemented a postseason spot after taking home the checkered flag in the Iowa Corn 350 last weekend. Denny Hamlin, Ryan Blaney, and Tyler Reddick also clinched entries into the chase, which begins in just three more races. I'm Tammy Trujillo.
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4: Good morning. 6 minutes after 6 a.m. It is a Friday morning. Today is the 14th day of August, 2026. Here's a look at local and regional news. Energy Arkansas is suspending disconnects through next Friday due to the extreme heat impacting Arkansas. Disconnects will resume, however, on Monday, August 24th. For now, Energy, while making that announcement yesterday, also released a few tips to save on your energy bill during the current heat wave. They include: set your thermostat to the highest temperature that's comfortable, change and clean your air conditioning filter, use ceiling or portable fans to circulate cool air, and turn off fans when rooms are unoccupied. 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A windman who formerly was employed by the U.S. Bureau of Federal Prisons in Forest City has been indicted on multiple child pornography charges. More charges were filed in federal court in Jonesboro yesterday against 39-year-old Christopher Alsop. He had been indicted on 4 counts of attempted production of child pornography and 14 counts of receipt or distribution of child pornography in September of 2023. He was arraigned on an additional charge of distribution of child pornography yesterday. Alsop is scheduled for trial on the charges on August 25th in Jonesboro. The presiding judge will be U.S. District Court Judge D. Price Marshall. The cross-county portion of the three-county fair opens tomorrow with the three-county fair pageant.
5: We have our pageant coming up on Saturday, August the 15th at 4 p.m. It's going to be at Lynn's Landing. Kim Murphy, she graciously donated her space for our girls to have a beautiful place to compete at. Tomahawk Grill is going to be there serving some fabulous food. Kara Imboden, she has worked so hard on this pageant. We are so excited to have partnered with her. She has this thing planned out to a T. She also added a Miss Inspire class to the competition, so we're excited to see how that plays out.
4: Kathy Helton of the Three County Fair Board.
5: One of the things I should say about all of these things that we're doing at the fair, every person from each county can come and compete at each location except the Miss and Junior Miss for the pageant. It's because those two girls go on to represent us at the state fair. So our Three County Fair has 3 girls, total of 6, in each class that get to go represent our county fair.
4: Helton says a three county fair is split this year with events scheduled in all 3 counties, Cross, Woodruff, and Jackson counties.
5: We've kind of played with ideas to get more community involvement, to have more ownership of each county. So the pageant people approached us wanting us to send a girl from each county. So with that on our plate, we're like, okay, this is kind of a perfect opportunity to say we're going to do a pageant in each county. Why not do a livestock show in each county? Why not do an exhibit in each county? Why not do something in each county that each county will get behind and support? So that's kind of how it worked.
4: More events are planned for the next several weeks in Cross County. Events are planned for next month in Woodruff County. The Jackson County events have already been held. UAEACC has announced their 2026-2027 concert series. Unlike last year when the announcement was split between the fall and the winter, the entire schedule has been released. It will all begin October 3rd with 400. Other performances will be by Lori Morgan on November 7th, Shenandoah on January 23rd, Chicago on April the 2nd, a Friday, with Yacht Rock the Doc, with Ambrosia, Elliot Lurie, John Ford Coley, and Walter Egan on May the 1st. All begin at 7:30 p.m. UAEACC package subscribers will be receiving emails and can renew their packages through next Wednesday. 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That means that tickets to Foreigner will begin sale on Monday, August the 24th. 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Jason Curie spoke before a packed house last night as the Wynn football season kicked off with the Wynn Football Club's preseason football banquet. Next up for Wynn is a junior high, senior high scrimmage at Osceola Tuesday. The junior high scrimmage will begin at 5:30 with a senior high scrimmage set to begin at 7 Tuesday. Jackets season opener is 2 weeks from today when the Jackets will be hosting Marion. Cross County will also be involved in an Arkansas Activities Association scrimmage on Tuesday. They'll host Caton Hill and the Blytheville Chickasaws. The Cross County season opener also 2 weeks from today. They'll be at home against Harrisburg. Other season openers are August 27th at Marion for the Junior Jackets, August 27th at Harrisburg for the Junior T-Birds. The Wynn JV senior season begins August 24th against Jonesboro. Eighth grade team will also play at Marion on August 27th. And the 7th grade team will open on August 31st at Marion. The Wynn Stingers will open their season September 12th at home against Nettleton. It's 13 minutes after 6 o'clock.
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4: Good morning, everyone. Right now, 14 minutes after 6 a.m., it is time for the morning weather report for a Friday morning. Today is August the 14th, 2026, and extreme heat warning remains in effect through Sunday night all across the Mid-South. Today will be the hottest day of the year with temperatures in the upper 90s. We could even see 100 degrees today. Profiles remain lackluster under the system, so single cell showers or thunderstorms could occur this afternoon. However, that will not aid much in relief from the heat. Storms throughout this period for the extended period are not likely to threaten severe weather. This pattern is anticipated to continue through the throughout the weekend, with an extreme heat warning or heat advisory in effect through 8 p.m. Sunday, depending on your location. By Sunday night, return flow finally eases and a more zonal to northwest flow regime will emerge, and that will knock temperatures down a few degrees, but more importantly, will filter in slightly drier air, which would reduce heat index values. Despite the northwest flow, probabilities are nil for any mentionable rainfall through the forecast period, which could lead to rapid onset drought conditions. To increase confidence on the possibility of rapid onset drought, long-term guidance favors another ridge sliding east late next week with a return of southerly wind flow. Heat headlines are uncertain for early into the work week. It could very well easily make another appearance late next week if the trends continue. For now, continue to practice heat safety and prepare for another hot week. The extreme heat warning is in effect again until 8 o'clock on Sunday. Weather forecast today calls for sunny with a high actual temperature 100 degrees and a heat index value up to 111 today. Clear tonight with a low temperature in the upper 70s. Tomorrow should be sunny, actual temperature right around 100 with a heat index up to 108. Clear tomorrow night, 78 degrees, sunny with a temperature above 100, the low 100s, and a heat index up to 111, so Sunday could be the hottest day of the year today. And an extreme heat warning is in effect again through 8 o'clock on Sunday. Then on Monday, sunny with a high temperature in the upper 90s, heat index up to 110. There is a 50% chance for some rain on Monday. Tuesday, sunny and 95 degrees. Next Wednesday should be sunny again, back up to right around 100 with a heat index of 110 by next Wednesday. And then next Thursday, there's a slight chance for showers in the afternoon. It should be sunny, upper 90s with a heat index of 105. It was 97 actual temperature for a high yesterday. 79 was the overnight low. And right now, 80 degrees is the current temperature. It is 17 minutes after 6 a.m. This has been our morning weather report for Friday, August 14th, 2026. Up next, the markets, and then more local news.
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9: Good morning, I'm Scotty Woodson from the EAB Ag Network with your EAB Early Morning Market Update. Let's recap the markets and how they closed yesterday. September corn 448 down 9, with December corn 472 down 8 and 3 quarters. August soybeans 1168 and a quarter up 3 and a half, with September soybeans at 1166 up 3 quarters. September wheat at 652 and 3 quarters unchanged. December wheat at 668 and a quarter down 1 and a half. October cotton at 8236 down 85. December cotton at 8350 down 88. September rice at 1419 and a half up 28 cents. November rice at 1459 and a half up 26 and a half. Moving on to livestock now, August live cattle 226 22 and a half down 435. October live cattle 220.05 down 375. August feeder cattle 342 82 and a half down 352 and a half. September feeder cattle 337 20 down 215. August lean hogs 95 47 and a half down 20, with October hogs at 82 12 and a half down 142 and a half. That's your EAB Early Morning Market Update, and I'm Scotty Woodson. Have a great day.
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4: 20 minutes after 6 a.m., another look at some local and regional news on this Friday morning. Daimler Truck North America plans to build a huge factory, new factory this year. And the state of Arkansas is touting West Memphis as a good fit for the plant. Arkansas Economic Development Director Clint O'Neill says West Memphis is still in the running to land a yet unnamed large manufacturer, but speculation is that that unnamed manufacturer is Daimler in light of Daimler's announcement last week that the company is evaluating multiple locations for a factory. West Memphis has a 1,300-acre industrial megasite, which is the largest such site in Arkansas. While not sharing the type of facility, O'Neill has confirmed that the commission is in negotiations and that the West Memphis site is a consideration for the as-yet-unnamed company. Rice is not the only crop that has seen a drop-off this year. University of Arkansas Extension Service economist Scott Stiles says farmers planted 760,000 acres of corn this year, and he says that is an 8% drop from the 830,000 acres planted 1 year ago. While rice acreage is down this year, under 1 million acres for the first time since the late 70s, Stiles says the planted acreage of rice is more than what had been predicted. It was predicted that rice acreage would be in the neighborhood of 850,000 acres in Arkansas this year. Stiles says farmers planted 901,000 acres of rice. Even with the drop-off, Stiles says Arkansas remains the nation's leader in rice acreage. Stiles says farmers planted 3.4 million acres of soybeans this year, and that's slightly more than the 3.2 million acres planted 1 year ago. University of Arkansas Cross County Extension Service will be holding a mini field day on Tuesday of next week, 8 a.m. to 10 a.m. It'll be held at the Morey Farm on U.S. 64 west of Wynn. Continuing education credits will be available. There will be discussions on irrigation, fungicides, and late insect control from extension specialists, including Dr. Terry Spurlock, Dr. Glenn Studebaker, and Mike Hamilton. U.S. Senator John Bozeman of Arkansas is not happy about the 11-10 vote last week that kept a new farm bill still within the committee and not forwarding it to the full Senate for a vote. And Bozeman is chairman of the committee.
14: Very difficult, was very difficult to strike the deal that we got as far as going further, with the Democrats simply trying to blackmail us. The answer is no. Every time we have a farm bill, every time we have a bill concerning farmers now, they'll bring up some unrelated event and then try and say, well, you know, we're not going to do that, even though it's the right thing to do, unless you give us this or that. I mean, this is really what bothers me with government, holding people hostage that don't have anything at all to do with the problem. No farmer has any control over state error rates. A lot of our farmers, sadly, are eligible for the SNAP program. But again, like I said, this is not their problem. It's ours.
4: Bozeman is upset because it was the last chance to forward the bill to the full House before recessing for 7 weeks last Friday. He promises the bill will be brought up again.
14: No, we're going to come back in September, probably early in the week. We might wait a day or two just to make sure all of our members are back. We had some issues with that. Senator McConnell has gone home to rehab. He called me the day before the hearing. We had a nice conversation. So, there's a possibility that he'll be back. Senator Tuberville had an issue that he had to deal with. He'll be back. It doesn't need to be that it's a party line vote. We will come back, and the way I left it, that we didn't adjourn, made it such that we can come back and then we can bring it back up and vote on it probably on the Tuesday in September since we get back.
4: Now, it has been since 2018 since Congress has passed the Farm Bill. The Wynn Police Department has issued an advisory after several residents reported receiving calls from someone pretending to be from the Wynn Police Department this week. The Wynn PD issued a statement yesterday saying the calls are coming from a number not typically used by officers. The release says that anyone who receives a phone call claiming to be from the department is asked to not provide any personal details. Hang up and then call the Wynn PD at 870-238-8718. Residents should provide the department with the number that the call came from. Cross County's baseball tryouts tomorrow have been moved to morning hours due to the extreme heat. They'll be held from 8 a.m. to 11 a.m. at the T-Bird Baseball Complex in Cherry Valley. The tryouts are open to students in grades 9 through 12. A current physical is required for that. 27 minutes after 6 a.m.
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16: 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Best Choice Hickory Smoked Bacon is $7.98. Chef Boyardee is 5 for $3. And Creamy Jeff Peanut Butter is 2 for $2. You know you always have a friend at Hayes.
4: Community announcements now. A volunteer day will be held at the Hickory Ridge City Park tomorrow. It begins at 8 a.m. The Wynn and Cross County School Boards will meet on Monday. The Wynn meeting is at 6 at the Wynn Administration Building. The Cross County School Board will also meet at 6. That meeting will be held at the Cross County Administration Building on the Cross County School campus. A Best in Show Youth Craft Night is coming up Tuesday at the Cross County Courthouse. It is for ages 5 to 19. There is a $5 entry fee. 28 minutes after 6 a.m., we've got Arkansas News. Today's Yon Patrol coming up.
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18: Here is this hour's headlines from the Arkansas Now newsroom. The University of Arkansas at Little Rock is planning a museum of natural history featuring fossils, rocks, insects, and other items from the university's science collections. Officials hope to have a few preliminary displays by the end of this year. with an opening to the wider public in spring of 2027. The museum will be on the fifth floor of Ottenheimer Library. The Little Rock Zoo is reducing its hours through the end of this month to protect guests, staff, and animals as temperatures rise. The zoo will resume normal operation hours on Tuesday, September 1st. The Arkansas Game and Fish Commission is teaming up with Ozark personality Joe Wilson for the World Champion Squirrel Cook-Off on Saturday, September 12th at the J.B. and John L. Hunt Family Ozark Highlands Nature Center in Springdale. The commission has hosted the event since it returned in 2023. From the Arkansas Now Newsroom, I'm Kelly Conley.
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22: 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This is Yawn Patrol.
4: All righty. It is now 29 minutes until 7 o'clock. And it's Yawn Patrol time.
23: No, you know, and it's, I sound like a broken record. It's going to be hot. It's going to be hot.
4: Look, it's going to be blistering hot. We could see 100 today.
23: See, that's crazy.
4: Yeah.
23: Oh, well, someone said, you know what, Laura, this is August.
4: Oh, yeah.
23: Get over yourself.
4: Oh, yeah, that's right. We can't complain.
23: Okay.
4: I told somebody the other day, if I complain about how too cold it is in January, mm-hmm. you remind me of August.
23: Good point.
4: Yeah.
23: Good point.
4: Yeah. Yeah. But that's just part of it. You know, it happens like this every year.
23: And they're saying we're going to get another El Nino or El Mino or whatever it's called, and it's going to be one of the worst winters we've ever had. They can't really predict that. They do not know. But once again, we'll see.
4: Well, Rick Wimberly told me a long time ago that we actually need snow and ice.
23: Okay.
4: Because it kills the bugs.
23: Well, that makes sense.
4: Yeah.
23: Yeah.
4: Plus, it replenishes the moisture level.
23: Mm-hmm. And we've got plenty of time right now once it cools off just a little bit to insulate our pipes and stuff if we know it's coming.
4: That's true. So I have to do that all over again.
23: Mm-hmm. You sure will.
4: I'll get all them things.
23: Yeah.
4: All right. Let's get started.
24: It's time for the Pledge of Allegiance, brought to you by Cross County Sheriff David West.
25: This is Cross County Sheriff David West, and I'd like to remind drivers of the life-saving benefits of wearing a seatbelt. 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
24: That was Cross County Sheriff David West, today's sponsor of the Pledge of Allegiance.
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0: Alrighty. Well, we hate to bring it up, but...
1: Well, this extreme heat warning is going to be in effect until 8 o'clock Sunday night, y'all. So, sunny today. Highs around 100. Southwest winds 5 to 10. Heat index values up to 111. Tonight, clear. Ooh, lows in the upper 70s. Heat index values up to 106. Saturday night, clear. Lows in the upper 70s. Sunday, sunny. Hot with highs around 102. Sunday night, mostly clear. Lows around 80. Monday, sunny. A chance of thunderstorms in the afternoon. And it is a 50% chance with highs in the upper 90s. But you still got heat index values up to 110. Monday night, partly cloudy. Slight chance of showers and thunderstorms. Chance of rain, 20%.
0: Yeah, it was, by the way, 80 degrees right now.
1: Woo! Okay.
0: 6:30 in the morning. Nice. 79 was the low. The high yesterday was 97. And as mentioned right now, it is 80 degrees at 25 minutes until 7 a.m.
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0: Laura, it is Elvis week, so we're going to have some Elvis Presley as we come out of our breaks today.
1: That sounds good.
0: He had a couple of hits, two or three.
1: Yeah, I think he did okay, sort of.
0: We might be able to find something here if we look hard enough.
1: Has your phone ever went off in church?
0: Of course. Yeah. I had everybody's.
1: Yeah, yeah. That's why I always try to make sure I turn mine down. That's what I was doing when I got in here. I've seen some shows, comedians are like out there on the stage and the phone rings and they'll go, answer that. It might be important.
0: Yeah, yeah.
1: But I understand why. But, you know, to me, and you have to do this, but to me, your phone ringing is really no different than people getting up and going to the bathroom five or six times.
0: Yeah.
1: I mean, that's, but you gotta go. I'm not saying that.
0: You silence your phone?
1: Oh, yes.
0: I do too. I honestly got in the habit of silencing my phone at all times because I don't so much anymore, but I'd cover a lot of meetings. And so I just kept it on silent.
1: Yeah, that's really, yeah. I mean, yeah. I think it's, sometimes we do forget to turn it down.
0: Mm-hmm.
1: What I love is when there'd be a husband and wife in church and the husbands would go off and the wife's like hitting him on the arm, like, mm-hmm. Turn that off,
0: yeah.
1: turn that off.
0: Yeah. My problem is I can't find it half the time when it goes off.
1: Men are like, which pocket's it in?
0: Yeah.
1: I don't remember where I put it.
0: Or how do you turn this thing off?
1: Yeah, in the meantime, it's ringing. So, yeah. And then when you get out, you're like, missed 10 calls, where you have to turn it back up.
0: Yeah.
1: That happens to me a lot, too.
0: Yeah. And then you get a call from, like, a family member, at church,
1: mm-hmm.
0: and you're thinking, well, I might have, what if that's an emergency?
1: Mm-hmm. Then you get up and quietly go outside, and they're like, can you bring me breakfast?
0: Well, I had that. I had a call. I don't remember who it was from, but it wasn't very, very long ago, and it was in church. And I thought, well, that's unusual for them to be calling me now.
1: Mm-hmm.
0: So something must be up.
1: Yeah.
0: And I went outside, and it was not breakfast, but it wasn't any big deal.
1: Yeah. I called somebody yesterday morning at 7, and it was work-related, and mm-hmm. I needed an answer as quick as possible, and I don't ever call them at 7. And when he called me back, he said, what's wrong?
0: Yeah.
1: Nothing.
0: Yeah.
1: But I was appreciative of his concern. It's just I need a little bit of information.
0: Yeah. Yeah, one time, you know, I wasn't doing the on patrol. I was doing the news, and back in the day, you know, you could just Google and find out a story.
1: Mm-hmm.
0: And I used to call some of these coaches pretty early because they'd get in class. And
1: mm-hmm.
0: when they got in class,
1: you couldn't get them.
0: So Dub Smith tells the story that they'd be sitting around the breakfast table around 6:45, the phone would ring, and they'd look at their dad and say, Dad, you might as well get it. It's Linda.
1: Uh-huh. They knew that you needed that story early.
0: Yeah.
1: And, I mean, they understand that, and they want to share their story.
0: Yeah.
1: So.
0: Yeah, they were used to it.
1: Yeah.
0: No way complained.
1: Exactly, for sure.
0: Yeah. Well, I want to tell you, it was a packed place, the tech center last night.
1: Oh, the Fumble Club?
0: Yeah,
1: that
0: was packed out.
1: You said the speaker was really good.
0: Yeah, Jason did really well.
1: Good.
0: Yeah.
1: That's great.
0: And Randy, you know, first time I'd met Randy Coleman.
1: Mm-hmm.
0: You know, that's, you know, here we are less than a week before they take the field, and I hadn't even met the head coach yet.
1: Mm-hmm. So
0: I mean, I talked to him on the phone.
1: Yeah, and I'm sure he's so excited.
0: Yeah.
1: So excited.
0: Yeah.
1: I wonder how many people they got out for the team this year.
0: 65.
1: That's great. That is so good.
0: That's one thing I told him when we set up on the podium, and he said, of course, me, Jason, and then Randy, and I told Randy, I said, boy, that looks good. Says, you just don't know how good that looks.
1: Mm-hmm. I think people, and of course, any interview or articles I've seen written on Coach Coleman, they are just like, he is ready for this. He has the experience, administrative as well as coaching.
0: Yeah.
1: You know, he's going to, y'all just look out. But who is that? What is that poll that's got us picked to go fifth?
0: That would be the Hootens.
1: I don't know. Who?
0: Here's the thing about, the thing about preseason predictions.
1: Yeah.
0: Most of the time, it's based on what you did last year.
1: Mm. Well, that's not fair.
0: Because they don't have any, and that's at any level. They don't know.
1: They have no clue.
0: They don't, especially in college sports and NIL.
1: Mm-hmm.
0: It's just like the Arkansas basketball team.
1: Right.
0: How can you predict a team that's got one person coming back?
1: You can't.
0: They don't know.
1: You have no earthly idea.
0: They don't know.
1: That's just crazy.
0: Yeah.
1: You wonder what kind of statistics and all that kind of junk they use because you got, this is a whole new team, whole new coach.
0: Yeah.
1: That's not silly.
0: Yeah, I think it's kind of ironic. if you'll look at the predictions that Houghton has for the 5A East, it's the exact same way they finished the standings last year.
1: Well, somebody didn't do much work.
0: Yeah. Well, how can they? They're predicting every conference, and they can't. Yeah. They can't do their. Yeah. They can't do the proper research. Yeah,
1: there's no way to know.
0: No.
1: Well, I was watching the ball game. I don't think it was last night. Night before, and poor Freddie Freeman. Oh, he was running out to try to get a foul ball. He thought he was going to be against the railing in the dugout, opponent's dugout. Fell into the dugout.
0: Did he really?
1: And he hurt. He said that he didn't hit his head, and that's a good thing. Of course, the opposing team and their training staff and everything just ran to his aid.
0: Yeah.
1: Because there wasn't no I mean, it's a concrete dugout in there.
0: Yeah.
1: And he fell full force running because he said he thought he was going to catch the railing, but he didn't.
0: Yeah.
1: And he said, my whole right side is just really, really sore.
0: Yeah.
1: He said, thank goodness I don't think anything's broken. But he said, and he's supposed to be off today anyway, and I don't know if he played yesterday or not, but that's scary. You got one of your, best of the best falling into the opponent's team's dugout.
0: He must have fell in a part of the dugout where, the players hang out in certain areas, and they must not be.
1: It was kind of it was right there where the steps are.
0: Yeah,
1: to go down into the dugout.
0: Yeah,
1: and he fell over those and into the dugout. So
0: most of the time, you'll see, even if it's an opposing team, if a player's coming over there, they'll try to catch him.
1: Yeah, they will. There was no one standing there because that's where the steps were.
0: Yeah,
1: but of course, the whole crowd, both sides of it, whatever team you were for, were screaming, Freddie, Freddie, Freddie, Freddie, offering him all the support they could.
0: Cause, that should have been Los Angeles.
1: Yeah. And the thing is, it's embarrassing.
0: Yeah.
1: But I'm so glad he wasn't hurt.
0: Yeah.
1: So.
0: Yeah. I can't get over, I know he's been there several years, but to me, Freddie Freeman is a Brave.
1: Yeah. Yeah. That's what I can't get over.
0: Yeah.
1: I just can't.
0: Yeah.
1: I can't.
0: The days of a player staying with one team are just about over.
1: Oh, yeah.
0: In any sport. You just don't see it.
1: You don't. No long term.
0: Yeah.
1: And then I did hear, too, talking about the Braves, Cooter on Dukes of Hazzard. His wife said that he was in his favorite chair in the living room and said that she had just brought him his stuff that he wanted before he watched the Atlanta Braves, his favorite team, and said it was about to start, and she went in to say something to him, and he had passed away in his chair.
0: Really?
1: Right before getting to watch the Atlanta Braves.
0: Really?
1: Said that was his team.
0: Yeah.
1: So that's the way to go.
0: Well, they're having a good year.
1: Yes. That's my team, too.
0: Yeah.
1: I love them.
0: Yeah. May have to become my team. I can't pick them up either. I can only pick up, since we're going to streaming, two American League teams. That's it.
1: I just don't understand that.
0: Yep.
1: Streaming's supposed to be the way to go, where you get everything.
0: I can buy anything I want. But,
1: can you buy a season pass to the Cardinals?
0: Yeah, I can.
1: Okay.
0: Probably will next year, but I'm not going to this year.
1: Yeah.
0: Their season, they're not going to win anything this year.
1: Yeah, so. That's just frustrating.
0: Yeah, and then I got home from the Fumble Club thing and was scanning the tube, and there was the Tennessee Titans.
1: They were playing last night. They sure were. They looked pretty good. I watched it.
0: I hate that powder blue.
1: Don't you?
0: I hate that
1: Do
0: jersey.
1: You?
0: Yeah.
1: You?
0: That's just... Looks stupid.
1: They look pretty good, though.
0: Yeah, that's what I heard. They won. I didn't watch them all because they're playing.
1: Yeah, I watched it off and on. It was good.
0: They were playing out west, so I couldn't stay up.
1: Yeah.
0: All right, it is 15 minutes until 7.
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1: Well, let's start with Wynn Schools, y'all. 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

0: In 11 minutes until 7, it is Elvis week, a whole weekend. I think the candlelight services this weekend, just all kinds of things going on in Memphis Town. This week it's Memphis Town as opposed to Memphis Dog. I have to explain that. People think it's named after the city.
1: Yeah, I think so too. I'm reading this message. Fans are divided over this, and I'm not allowed to give my opinion because I'm, you know. Anyway, an Arizona baseball coach sent the internet into a tizzy this week. Okay, here's what he said to his pitcher. Okay, this was, he had a hot mic of car, and he said, "I'm so proud of you." He said, "I've known you since you were 8. Remember Zacchaeus in the Bible? Someone planted that tree 30, 40 years prior so he could climb up into it. Salvation, we're talking salvation. It's a baseball game, right?" Mm-hmm. He said, "If you walk the next 5 guys, Jesus is still Lord. If you strike out the next 5 guys, guess what? Jesus is still Lord." Mm-hmm. "I love you. Have some fun."
0: Yeah.
1: And people are not, a lot of them are not happy about that. Others were confused by it, given it didn't include any real strategy on how to work out of a jam. Nothing about mechanics or buckling down or throwing strikes or hitting spots. So, I don't know. I have come to the conclusion the hot mic is not a good idea.
0: Yeah. Well, you know, here's the thing. If they're not happy about it, then that's on them.
1: Well, and plus, though, I mean, you do not, y'all, want to put a hot mic on me throughout the day. It's not going to be good because sometimes it's a very frustrating 2 seconds and you can go through during a day and you look back and say, gosh, I wish I'd calmed down a little bit. But, I mean, he was just trying to uplift his team. And I wish he was my coach. I like him. So, we'll see.
0: I can say something really corny.
1: Okay.
0: We need to live our life like we've got a hot mic on all the time.
1: You know, Lindley, you are so right. You are so right. That's that's a quote I'm going to write down.
0: We do.
1: Yeah. I agree. Yeah. I mean, yeah. And I mean, I am going to definitely fail miserably at it, but we should.
0: Yeah. Yeah.
1: And act like we're being filmed constantly when you think about it.
0: Yeah.
1: I think it would make things a little bit different. I know it would in my life when I get frustrated at a checkout line or talk to AI or, you know, things like that.
0: You know, funny you should bring that up. That's basically what Jason Curry was talking about last night. Is his whole book, I've read his book.
1: Yeah.
0: It's called Finish Empty.
1: Mm-hmm.
0: And his whole book is about it. Who you are is a lot more important than what you are.
1: Oh, I got to think about that one, too.
0: Yeah.
1: Oh.
0: So many people are worried about what they are, but it's who you are that really counts.
1: Ooh, this is deep this morning.
0: Oh, I know.
1: This is deep.
0: It's way deep. But
1: yeah.
0: Yeah.
1: Huh.
0: Yeah.
1: I think that's one of the reasons why people love social media so much is you can be whatever you want to be, even if that's not you.
0: I've said this before. The two best friends I've got in my life, I was raised with, I don't think they ever heard me broadcast a game.
1: Wow. So they liked you because of who you are.
0: They liked me because of who I was.
1: Yeah, not what you did.
0: Yeah.
1: That only makes sense.
0: Yeah.
1: You know, a lot of my friends, they're like, "I don't get up that early." Yeah. I understand. It's okay. Yeah. You know, but it's not because of where you work or who you are or that kind of thing. I mean, it is who you are. And I mean, even if you think someone's not watching... And, you know, it doesn't make any difference. Anytime that sometimes...
0: They are.
1: Yeah, they are. And plus, it doesn't seem to ever matter. Anytime that I'm a little bit frustrated or something, there's somebody I know off in the distance that I didn't know was there. It's like, woo, a little bit frustrated.
0: Let me give you an example.
1: Mm-hmm.
0: A recent example for me. And I mentioned this before. We had a little incident involving a Jonesville store that wasn't really right.
1: They weren't very cooperative.
0: We were treated wrongly.
1: Yes.
0: And I got mad.
1: Okay.
0: And I lost my temper.
1: Okay.
0: And I told them what I thought. Did not cuss.
1: Right.
0: But I did tell them what I thought.
1: Mm-hmm.
0: And then when I'm walking out the store to get an item to bring back, I heard somebody say, "Mr. Lindell, I'll help you carry that out." And I'm going...
1: Oh, of all the things, see?
0: I'm going, hey, this guy saw that.
1: Uh-huh.
0: So you have to be on the guard at all times.
1: You do. You do. But sometimes it just can't. Yeah. It overtakes us. And yeah. we're human with yeah. heartbeats, you
0: yeah.
1: know?
0: Yeah.
1: We can't help it.
0: Yeah.
1: So, but yeah.
0: Yeah.
1: It never fails.
0: Oh, yeah. Yeah.
1: It never fails.
0: All right. We need to.
1: Okay.
0: Yeah.
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0: You ever wonder how he sung as a child? Like at church and stuff, like a 5, 6, 7, 8 year old, if he could sing then?
1: That's a good question.
0: You never hear about it.
1: Mm-mm.
0: I mean, it's like he woke up one day and said, I could sing.
1: Mm-hmm. The movie depicts that he really kind of like snuck into a lot of different church services, and that's kind of where he picked up his style a little bit.
0: Yeah.
1: So, I mean.
0: But to have that kind of talent, you know he had to have it early. He had to be born with it.
1: Yeah. Yeah, I think
0: so. But you never hear about him singing at church as a child or anything else.
1: Mm-mm. No. Of course, once again, back to the movie, it shows where he was like at a tent revival.
0: Yeah.
1: And really started getting into it and moving around. And, he just couldn't be still in the beginning when he was doing it. It was hard for him.
0: Yeah, he's a ball of energy.
1: Mm-hmm.
0: He changed the music.
1: Yeah, totally.
0: So who else would you, if you looked at back in the past, who were some of the music changers?
1: Beatles.
0: Jimmy Rogers.
1: Yeah.
0: Jimmy Rogers. Frank Sinatra goes from big band to crooners. Then Elvis.
1: Mm-hmm.
0: The Beatles. Yeah. The Beatles changed it because you went to groups.
1: Mm-hmm.
0: Disco. Who changed disco?
1: Bee Gees. Yeah.
0: Yeah.
1: Mm-hmm.
0: Yeah.
1: Yeah.
0: Yeah.
1: And then country music started moving away from traditional country music, and that was just kind of like a steamroller coming down the road or something. Yeah. I mean, it just kind of gradually started happening.
0: Do you think it changed? You know, it's famous. You know that Charlie Rich burned the thing because it went to John Denver.
1: Uh-huh.
0: Do you think that's when country music started going middle of the road?
1: Uh-huh.
0: I did too. With John Denver.
1: Definitely, I think so. When John Denver came up through there.
0: Yeah.
1: Ready?
0: Right. Yep.
1: Good morning. You're live on Yon Patrol.
2: Linda, who had more number one hits than Elvis Presley and the Beatles? George Strait.
0: Yeah, George Strait.
2: Yep.
1: Thank you.
0: Yep.
2: Thank you.
0: Yeah, that's right. Yeah.
1: Of course, Garth Brooks came along. Mm-hmm. That was a big deal.
0: Yeah, concerts changed then. He changed the way he did concerts.
1: Oh, yeah.
0: I mean, the stand up in front of a microphone and singing changed with Garth Brooks.
1: I mean, because he had like a round stage where he just... Yeah.

0: Good, yeah. I don't think I could.
1: Yeah. All right, it is, it's 7 o'clock, and time for some news.
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3: A new aircraft carrier is headed to the Middle East after reports of mental health concerns for the crew of the San Diego-based USS Abraham Lincoln. The USS George Washington left Vietnam last week and will be replacing the Lincoln, which has been at sea for over 265 days. The number one goal in the war with Iran, according to Vice President J.D. Vance, is to keep oil and gasoline cheap for Americans. He spoke to Fox News. Accused UnitedHealthcare CEO killer Luigi Mangione is now expected to plead guilty in his federal case inside a New York courtroom today. Natalie Migliori reports.
4: Some people spotted sleeping outside the Lower Manhattan courthouse as Mangione potentially prepares to plead guilty to federal charges just weeks before his state trial is set to begin. The public weighing in.
5: I mean, if I was him, I would probably do the same thing.
6: I think he did something wrong, and he has to pay for that.
7: He should pay for what he did.
4: If Mangione pleads guilty, his team could try to get his state case thrown out, citing double jeopardy. However, Mangione is facing federal stalking charges and state murder charges in connection with the shooting of CEO Brian Thompson. In New York, I'm Natalie Migliori.
3: President Trump heads to Nassau County, New York today, and residents are being warned of a heavy police presence throughout the area. Nassau County Police Commissioner Patrick Ryder.
8: It will be controlled in that area. We can't let people wander. There cannot be any marches. There cannot be any walks in towards the college area that has, you know, a lockdown zone.
3: And the man accused of starting the blaze that turned into the deadly Southern California Palisades fire is facing a new set of charges. In Los Angeles, federal prosecutors have filed a revised indictment against Jonathan Rindernecht. Back in June, a judge declared a mistrial after a jury ended up deadlocked 10-2 in favor of acquittal. Jury selection is complete in the Tupac Shakur murder trial in Las Vegas. Opening statements start on Monday. I'm Jennifer Kuiper.
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3: Flock is adding new security features to its surveillance system after multiple reports of police abusing the cameras. Tammy Trujillo has details.
10: Flock uses AI to scan and collect data on license plates, which is then shared by police departments across the U.S. Dozens of officers have been accused, though, of using the system for personal use, including stalking former partners. On Thursday, the CEO of Flock Safety announced new guardrails, such as requiring police to label every search with a case number and starting an automatic review for abnormal search activities. I'm Tammy Trujillo.
3: The timber fire burning along California's central coast in picturesque Big Sur has grown to more than 4,500 acres and is 7% contained as of last check. More than 500 structures remain threatened, but none have been damaged or destroyed. No injuries have been reported. The cause remains under investigation. A religious group is partnering with the ACLU to sue the state of Iowa for discrimination. Craig Michaels has more.
11: The federal lawsuit accuses the Iowa Department of Administrative Services of favoring one religion over another by rejecting the Satanic Temple of Iowa's request for a holiday event at the Capitol Rotunda multiple times. The group has also received right-to-sue letters from the Iowa Office of Civil Rights. The state has not responded to requests for comment on the lawsuit. I'm Craig Michaels.
3: A Mississippi man was charged with a felony hate crime for damaging the Satanic Temple display the last time it was permitted at the state capitol in 2023. The Phillies beat the Twins 7-1 at the Field of Dreams ballpark last night. Elaine Lee Irvine reports.
12: It was the first Major League game played in the professional baseball stadium at the Field of Dreams movie site since it opened in June. The next baseball game at the Dyersville ballpark is scheduled for October 10th when the Iowa Hawkeyes take on Kansas.
3: Gene Smart and Ted Danson are among the stars being inducted into the TV Hall of Fame. I'm Jennifer Kuiper.
1: All right, it is 5 minutes after 7 o'clock.
0: Energy Arkansas suspending disconnects through next Friday due to the extreme heat impacting Arkansas. Disconnects will resume, however, on

0: Monday, August 24th for now. Energy, while making that announcement yesterday, also released a few tips to save on your energy bill during the current heat wave. 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
1: The Poinsett County Judge's Office is accepting resumes for the position of Circuit Court Clerk in light of this week's announced resignation of Misty Russell. Russell's final day will be September 11th. The Poinsett County Quorum Court must approve an ordinance declaring a vacancy in the office. It's also the Quorum Court who will make the appointment upon the recommendation of the Gee County Judge. Both actions are expected to come at the Poinsett County Quorum Court meeting in September.
0: Jared Bassham is stepping down as the director of the Black River Technical College's Law Enforcement Training Academy. Over his two decades at the academy, Bassham trained officers from multiple generations of the same families. The curriculum at the academy focuses on constitutional law, physical training, and realistic scenarios to prepare them for work in the field. Bassham is retiring. His replacement is Ashley Bowles. The Black River Technical College is located in Pocahontas.
1: The Dolly Parton's Imagination Library will reach a milestone this month. The program will send its 7 millionth book to children in Arkansas since the program began in May of last year. The program received support from the Arkansas General Assembly, the Dollywood Foundation, and other donors statewide to help send a free book each month to children from birth to age five. There are more than 55 local program partners in Arkansas, one of those being the Cross County Library.
0: Extreme heat warning in effect until 8 o'clock Sunday. Sunny today, highs around 100, southwest winds 5 to 10, heat index values up to 111. Tonight, clear, lows in the upper 70s. Early in the evening, your heat index value is still going to stay up to 106. Saturday, sunny, hot, highs around 100, southwest winds around 5, heat index values up to 108. Saturday night, clear, lows in the upper 70s. Sunday, sunny, hot, highs around 102. Monday, sunny, a chance of showers and thunderstorms, 50% chance with heat index values up to 110.
1: 97 the high yesterday, 79 the overnight low. We do have sunshine now, and 80 degrees the temperature. North northeast winds 7 miles per hour. The barometer is 30.03, and the humidity is 81%.
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0: 10 minutes after 7 o'clock, Elvis Presley and Memories.
1: Mm-hmm.
0: Yeah.
1: Definitely another really, really good one.
0: Mm-hmm.
1: I'm trying to see what we've got going here. Let's see. Oh! The first alarm clock could ring only at 4 a.m.
0: What?
1: Yeah.
0: Really?
1: That's what it says here. Yeah.
0: Throw that thing out the window.
1: That's what I would have to do.
0: Yeah.
1: Mercy.
0: Yeah. You ever be so sleepy your alarm clock goes off and you just can't get over there and get it turned off?
1: Thank goodness I've got one that just says snooze, and yeah. I just keep hitting that button over and over and over again.
0: Yeah.
1: But yeah, sometimes you're just too tired and just let it go. Yeah. Whatever.
0: Yeah. So do you use, some people don't use an alarm clock. They go to a natural one.
1: Oh, no, I have to.
0: I can't.
1: One.
0: I get up so hard. I've got to have
1: an alarm clock. Mm-hmm. I'd say so. Yeah.
0: Yeah.
1: Well, this is a big day in my family, folks. A big day. And, of course, I'll announce it again at 7:30. But Lowell Tally is 93 today.
0: Oh, my goodness.
1: So happy.
0: That is big.
1: Happy birthday, Dad. 93. Yeah. 93. And he, last time he was... He went and got his driver's license. He renewed it for long enough that it won't expire till he's 100.
0: Yeah.
1: He said he's planning on being here till then. So I hope so.
0: Yeah. Well, I was fortunate. My mom lived to be 95.
1: That's so amazing. So. Yeah. You know, and it's so true, y'all. I mean, and you know that I'm right. When they used to say when I was younger, I thought this was the stupidest thing I've ever heard. But it is important that as long as you got your health.
0: Mm-hmm.
1: Yeah. So.
0: Yeah. Yeah.
1: I mean, that's just part of it. But as long as you feel good and can enjoy it, that's the best thing.
0: Yeah. Yeah.
1: So.
0: Yeah. We got something there? Or is it just to you? Yeah. All right. That's great. Y'all going to do anything special? Or is it a surprise?
1: We'll have a special lunch and some cake and stuff. You know, it's like he said, when you're 93, it's kind of like just another day. Just thankful to be here, that kind of thing. So. I don't know. I mean, like you said when we were talking the other day about your mom, when she actually, you know, went to be with the Lord, a lot of her friends and stuff had already gone.
0: Yeah, yeah.
1: So their world becomes so small.
0: Yeah.
1: Of course, we're not going to let Dad's world come, because I still call him almost at least once a week for advice.
0: Yeah, yeah.
1: And I'm blessed to be able at 69 to still be able to do that.
0: Yeah.
1: But it just makes sense if you can ask someone older and wiser and really listen.
0: Yeah.
1: Because when we're teenagers, we think they don't know anything, and we're not going to listen to a word they say. Well, we have to go through it ourselves.
0: Right.
1: And then we look back and go, man, I wish I'd listened.
0: Yeah.
1: But that's just part of growing up, too.
0: I found out my dad was pretty smart when I bought my first car at like 20, 19 or 20.
1: Mm-hmm.
0: And, you know, I went to the bank to borrow money. I didn't even reference or anything. I was dad's son.
1: That's so great.
0: That was good enough.
1: Yeah.
0: Yeah.
1: That's so great.
0: Yeah.
1: Of course, now... It doesn't make any difference. No, you still got.
0: That's true.
1: You know,
0: that's true.
1: You know. Yeah. But once again, that's changing times.
0: Well, that's because of it's so easy to get scammed, and it's so easy people play on that kind of stuff, and that makes it harder for the good people.
1: And you know, once again, more and more and more and more government regulations. Mm-hmm. You know, and when you go to like try to get a loan, you don't understand why there's 72 sheets of stuff you have to sign.
0: Oh, I've just went through that.
1: Yeah, but there's not. It's not the bank's fault.
0: Yeah. Yeah. Yeah.
1: It's regulatory.
0: I mean, you got to sign a sheet of paper that confirms all the other things that you signed.
1: You do.
0: You do.
1: Mm-hmm. And like I said, the bank didn't make that up.
0: Oh,
1: trust
0: no,
1: me.
0: No, that's not. That's
1: not. Not at all.
0: Not on them.
1: And you know, one thing that we were always taught, people don't like hearing, well, that's our policy, and I understand that. So I would just say, well, that's kind of the way we got to do it, you know, instead of that's our policy, because that just seems like kind of a cop-out.
0: Yeah.
1: But it is. I mean, like, before I actually left, it didn't make any difference if my dad had walked in to open an account, I would have had to have his driver's license. Mm-hmm. And he's like, you would? He said, but you know me. I said, it doesn't make any difference. I have to have a copy of it on file.
0: Yeah.
1: And then a lot of times you'd have to track and make sure. And if your driver's license expired in 4 years, you'd have to say, I need a new copy because this is not good anymore. And it's hard for people to understand. Once again, that the person sitting across from the desk is not the one that made that rule.
0: Yeah.
1: So.
0: And Social Security numbers. Everybody wants to know, well, what's the last four letters, four numbers of your Social Security?
1: Yeah.
0: Anybody you talk to.
1: Yes. And, I mean, if they want to see a copy of mine, we're in trouble because I don't have the original anymore.
0: We went down there. I had to have a copy for something, a physical copy, and I went to Four City. Social Security office. And,
1: okay. And what I love.
0: I was told they didn't do that, but then somebody said, no.
1: Yeah. What I love is you can even do that online. I love that part.
0: Well,
1: that's how I got mine started, even my Social Security.
0: You can do it online. I'm not so sure.
1: Well, next time, if you want to, holler and I'll help you out.
0: Yeah.
1: Because, I mean, I didn't see a living human being when I applied for my Social Security. Yeah. I just did it all. And if you can make your way through it, it's so much easier.
0: Yeah.
1: But I'm like you. Sometimes you want to be in front of somebody. That's true.
0: But that not seeing a living human being could well turn out to be the death of the country because nobody works.
1: You know, you've got a good point there.
0: I mean, people's got to work.
1: Mm-hmm.
0: And if you don't work, you don't spend money. If you don't spend money, the economy dies.
1: Got. Mm-hmm.
0: So,
1: yeah, you know. I know it.
0: We're cutting off our nose to spite our
1: face. I hear you.
0: Sure are.
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0: Elvis Presley. Some people say, you know, all Elvis Presley did was other people's songs, but that wasn't other people's songs.
1: No. Yeah. Great text here. Thanks so much for interacting and texting us. It says, I would think the one thing hard to lose when you get up in age are those friends you can reminisce with about your shared childhood memories.
0: Yeah.
1: Those remember when we moments. And that makes so much sense.
0: See, that's what I was saying. At 95, when Mama died, she didn't have any of that.
1: No. No, that's true.
0: Yeah. Yeah.
1: I love to get my dad talking about his childhood moments, though. Yeah. I mean, those are...
0: Yeah.
1: Whew, Lord have mercy.
0: When Mother's last surviving sibling, she was the oldest.
1: Mm-hmm.
0: Lived longer than...
1: Wow, and the oldest.
0: No, she was not the oldest, but she lived longer than all of her siblings.
1: Okay.
0: And when that last one died, she just kind of gave up.
1: Mm-hmm.
0: I can understand that a little bit.
1: Me too.
0: Yeah.
1: My dad is the last on his side, and then my mom had eight other siblings, and there's one little sibling left.
0: Yeah.
1: And she's, I think, 82 now. So,
0: yeah.
1: And that was when you had the huge families, so many kids at one time.
0: You know, I had, my mother had 11 brothers and sisters. Whew. My dad had 10.
1: That's amazing, isn't it?
0: Yeah.
1: Wow.
0: Yeah. And the sad thing is, and I've said this before, because when Mother was in the nursing home, I'd go get her and take her home to where I was raised. And but before I went home, before I got her, I'd go by the house and open it up because I didn't want Mom to see the house closed up.
1: Oh, no.
0: Mm-mm. And then I'd take her home, and I'd come back and close the house back up.
1: Mm-hmm.
0: And when I did that, you looked at all the pictures. And they're all gone. Mm-hmm. And you're going, wow, where did time go?
1: Yeah, that's so true.
0: Yeah.
1: It just absolutely flies by.
0: That's why I tell people, and I say this every year, during Christmas time and Thanksgiving and you're getting together with your families,
1: mm-hmm.
0: don't appreciate that.
1: Yeah. Yeah.
0: Because it ain't going to be there forever.
1: That's right. That's right. Make those memories while you can.
0: Yeah. We're kind of deep today, aren't we?
1: We are. It's Friday. It's really hot outside.
0: Yeah.
1: Yeah, you know, and I mean, I think it's a good thing a lot of times to, I don't know, bring up stuff that people may not think of generally.
0: Mm-hmm.
1: You know, that, and I do that, you know, quite a bit. This morning when I walked outside, I stood on my porch for a while.
0: Yeah.
1: And I just looked at my surroundings. I listened to the cicadas.
0: Yeah.
1: I listened to the windmills.
0: Yeah,
1: because if people tell you they can't hear them, they're not good hearing or something, because you can hear them.
0: Yeah.
1: And I wanted to know, too, a lot of people, if they're having some issues with their telephone, because now I do not get decent reception. And I'm wondering if maybe the windmill is, I don't know. Yeah. I can't do anything about it. It is what it is. But I do wish they'd turn them up so I could at least blow dry my hair in the mornings. You know, that would be helpful when I went outside, my hair would dry.
0: So let me ask you something. I'm not so sure I can answer this question. What's the funniest thing that ever happened to you?
1: The funniest thing that ever happened to me? I will tell you the funniest thing that ever happened to me. I worked at the bank, and there was this guy up front bringing some stuff for the bookkeeping department, and I didn't realize that my skirt had come unbuttoned.
0: Uh-oh.
1: So halfway up there talking to him, my skirt started falling down, and when I finally quit laughing and got everything situated again, he had left. That's probably, looking back at it now, what about you?
0: About 15 years ago, I was in Paragold, and the back of my pants ripped out.
1: Oh!
0: And I didn't have anything to put on.
1: Oh gosh!
0: So I went to a store to buy, you know, some pants.
1: Mm-hmm.
0: And I met up with somebody I graduated with.
1: Oh!
0: I said, look, I'm not like, you know, people do that on purpose.
1: Uh-huh.
0: I'm not doing this on purpose.
1: Uh-huh.
0: Yeah.
1: That's kind of an embarrassing moment. You got to look back at them and laugh.
0: But I had to go in and buy them.
1: Yeah, you did.
0: You know?
1: Yeah, you did.
0: Yeah.
1: You know, and then it's embarrassing, too, you know, at this point when I feel so bad if I call somebody by the wrong name, which I've got to do more and more often, and they look back at it, and you can kind of laugh on it.
0: Yeah.
1: But we've all had experiences that we wish we could turn back time, and 1 second would have made a difference, and it wouldn't have been quite so, you know, hilarious.
0: Yeah.
1: But it's just funny.
0: David Ramsey likes the story. We were at Harrison, And it was the game in 2000, something like that.
1: Mm-hmm.
0: The year that Rodney Cross and Matt Cobbs and all of them were the running backs.
1: Yeah.
0: Eugene Maben. That might have been in the early 90s. And we were playing the Harrison.
1: Yeah.
0: And it was one of those games that was up and down the field. You know, it was like 45-42. Everybody was scoring.
1: Mm-hmm.
0: And I got up. There was a play. And I got excited, and I jumped up to call the game, mm-hmm. and I knocked the folding chair out from under.
1: Oh, yeah.
0: So I sat down, and there was no chair.
1: Oh, no.
0: And I'm there on the floor trying to broadcast the game.
1: Mm-hmm.
0: And all the while, David says, "You didn't miss a beat." But nobody at home would know that you were scrambling on the floor to get up. But you know what I was thinking? How am I going to explain? We're only about the 50-yard line. How am I going to explain the ball going from the 50-yard line to the 5-yard line, and I didn't see it?
1: Good point.
0: Yeah.
1: Yeah. Golly.
0: Yeah.
1: That, who?
0: Yeah.
1: Ooh.
0: Yeah.
1: That'd be so bad to wind up in the floor trying to broadcast.
0: Scrambling.
1: Because you can't get up when you're broadcasting because you got to take the microphone away.
0: Yeah. And then we were playing at a basketball tournament at Pine Bluff one time, and I mean, it was close. And somebody was about to take a last shot, and I got excited and kicked the plug out.
1: Oh, no!
0: So I said, "The shot goes up," and the radio station goes dead.
1: Things like that are going to happen. Yeah, you can't help it.
0: Yeah.
1: What was it you talked Mr. Wington into putting the wire in the gym?
0: Oh,
1: then?
0: Yeah. When we first started broadcasting basketball, there was no way to broadcast out.
1: Hmm.
0: And they had our antenna would just fry because you had those fluorescent lights.
1: Mm-hmm.
0: So we knew we had to get an antenna outside. So we would go, me and Steve Gadberry and Lynn Andrews, would go before basketball season, would put an antenna on the roof, you know, where the concession stand
1: mm-hmm.
0: is. It's a flat roof there. We'd put a antenna there, put a cedar block so the wind wouldn't blow it down during season.
1: Yeah.
0: And then run a cable through the fan all the way down and drop it down where the booth was.
1: Whoa.
0: We did that every year.
1: Yeah.
0: And so finally I had the guts enough to ask Mr. Wigginton mm-hmm. if we could put a permanent antenna up and, you know, just put it right there. In fact, I think you can still see it.
1: Okay.
0: Up there where we put the permanent antenna up on the side of the building and cut through the and dropped it down just right there.
1: Mm-hmm.
0: And that was permanent.
1: Yeah.
0: So he said, "Okay, you can do that." So we did it. And the first game that I did a game that way,
1: mm-hmm.
0: we had technical difficulties. Not because of that,
1: right.
0: but for other reasons.
1: Yeah.
0: So I couldn't broadcast the game.
1: Oh, no.
0: So I'm sitting in the stands watching the game. It's supposed to be broadcasting.
1: Oh.
0: And Mr. Wigginton comes and sits down beside me, and he says, "Staggs, I give you permission to drill a hole in my roof, and you still can't broadcast the game."
1: And he was very dry.
0: Yeah. Yeah. I thought, he's going to take me back in his office and paddle me.
1: You're going to be in trouble.
0: Yeah.
1: Wow.
0: Because they tell me that he can swing a pretty mean stick.
1: He really could.
0: Yeah.
1: He really could. But one thing about it, he got the respect that he deserved.
0: Yeah, I loved him. Mm-hmm. I loved him.
1: He got a lot of respect.
0: Like you said, he was so dry, you'd have to think, is he kidding?
1: Mm-hmm. You would.
0: Yeah.
1: You would. But like I said, he never caught me laid out in the hallway. Let's just put it that way. Because I knew he meant business.
0: Yeah. One of my favorite meetings to cover you. You remember when school board used to meet on Wednesday night?
1: Mm-hmm.
0: You remember that?
1: I do.
0: And we would go to the meetings, and Miss Ruby always had about 4 or 5 desserts.
1: Oh, wow.
0: Yeah.
1: Oh, my goodness.
0: Yeah.
1: And she could flat cook.
0: Oh, yeah. Yeah.
1: Mm-mm-mm.
0: Yeah, so we'd have the meeting, and then we'd have eat some of them desserts.
1: Wow. That'd be a great school board meeting.
0: Yeah. Yeah. Yeah. People don't remember. Yeah, they used to meet on Wednesday nights.
1: Okay. Yeah. I do remember that.
0: Yeah.
1: She was an awesome home ec teacher. Yeah. I know that much.
0: Yeah.
1: She did great.
0: Yeah. Good people. They lived right there. You know, Sandra lived there on forest next to where we live now. Mm-hmm. And this, you remember the superintendent's house was?
1: It sure was.
0: Out there in front of the school.
1: Yeah, it sure was. I remember that.
0: Out there where the, about where the learning curve's at.
1: Yeah, it sure was.
0: Yeah. Huh. Yep, sure was. That's where they lived. All right.
2: Happy birthday to you. Happy birthday to you. Happy birthday, happy birthday, happy birthday to you.
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0: All right, got a special one today.
1: We do. First of all, it's the Hickory Ridge happy birthday to Waylon West, Ethan Bond, Cherry Valley happy birthday to Brian Marshall, Annan Wynn happy birthday to Hudson English, Bo Smith, Bob Hawkins, happy anniversary to Chris and Holly Campbell, in memory happy birthday to Jason Gibson, and Daddy, I would sing, but you know I don't have no tone, so happy 93rd birthday to Lowell Talley.
0: There you go. All right.
2: Happy birthday to you. 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

0: think that may be my favorite Elvis Presley song. Yours is In the Ghetto, isn't it?
1: Yeah, I love In the Ghetto. That's one of the best ever.
0: Yeah.
1: One of the best ever.
0: Yeah. I think I got that coming up here sometime. Yeah.
1: Oh, good. Good.
0: We got a guest coming, don't we?
1: Mm-hmm. Yep. We do. Yep. Coming around the corner as she comes.
0: Yeah. She'll be coming around the corner as she comes.
1: Mm-hmm.
0: Yeah.
1: In 2003, 50 million people lost power in a blackout that hit the northeastern United States and part of Canada. If that was today, it would have been a hot one. I know that much for sure.
0: It would be.
1: Mm-hmm.
0: All right. You ready?
1: Going to get everything set up for our guest for this morning.
0: Yeah.
1: Good morning, guest.
2: Good morning.
0: Keely, how are you?
2: Good, good. I'm not doing this solo. I've got a partner coming right now.
0: Okay. All right.
2: Well, good morning.
0: I tell you what. Is he moments away, minutes away?
2: Moments, yeah.
0: Okay.
2: So we just want to talk about the Giving Tree for the Community Foundation, the Cross County Community Foundation. We have our Fall Giving Tree every year. 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We support any nonprofit, 501c3, churches, municipalities, things like that. In the past, we've given to Feed the Need, the food pantries, things like that. Also PTA when they have something going on. We supported the EAST programs and things like that.
0: Mm-hmm. If somebody's interested, what do they do, and what kind of projects could they apply for?
2: Well, let's see. Let me give you an example. Like at the Wynn Junior High, we supported their astronaut program. And so they needed some support for some services for that. And so they applied and we got to support that. Let's see. The Odell McCallum Center always has good programs that need to be supported and things like that, and so we're always happy to help in the community like that. So,
0: if they had a building project, does that kind of stuff qualify for this? It's more like a
2: it's sustainability and programming.
0: Programming, yeah.
2: Yes, things like that.
0: Yeah, yeah. Okay.
2: You go to arcf.org.
0: Mm-hmm.
2: Go to affiliate. Which and I'm Cross,
0: mm-hmm.
2: grab Cross, and there's an application link right there. And of course, if you have any trouble, you can always call me at 870-362-5679. Mm-hmm. I can help you with the application process. Giving Tree is such a wonderful gift to the community. The Community Foundation started in 2003, and we have been, since that time, with the board and our executive directors that we've had in the past, we have built up momentum, so to speak. And our Giving Tree now has been able to give somewhere around $25,000 a year. That's a ballpark, because it ranges with the stock market, as you well know. And so we're able to give back to the community. And anyone can give to the Giving Tree Endowment. A lot of our board members give to it. Our board also started our own endowment for Fill the Pantry for Cross County.
0: Mm-hmm.
2: And we're very proud of that fund. We just did a big campaign to have matches and try to get it up to $100,000, and we're almost there. And it's only a few years old, so we're very proud of that.
0: That's quite a really that's kind of an innovative program to be able to give back to the community in that way.
2: Yes, we're thrilled to do that. So if you give to the Giving Tree, you are helping the fund be sustainable for years to come, as it goes into an investment, and then a percentage is given off every year for us to give back to the community. And all that money for the Cross County Giving Tree stays right here in Cross County.
0: Yeah.
2: So we're thrilled with that. So if you give to us, you're giving back.
0: Yeah.
2: So it's a wonderful gift to do.
1: Can you tell me the way to start an endowment fund? I mean, is there a limit on what you can contribute, or how does it build up to?
2: Thank you, Laura. Mm-hmm. You might know this subject since you've been. So an endowment works with, it starts at $10,000, and the Community Foundation gives you 3 years to build up that amount. So it's a permanent endowment. I know that I happen to still be involved with the Cross County Arts Council. And so we had an endowment, and we took our time fulfilling that $3,333 3 years in a row. So it's been endowed for many years, and we're excited about that. We have that kind of, we've had that tucked away, so we'll always be a sustainable organization. We'll always have that income every year, the 4% from that fund, where we can help it to grow back into the fund, or we can do a project in the community. And I will say this, because I'm wearing that hat too, the Arts Council, and we're excited to partner with the school district and getting some things done at the new campus. Mm-hmm. So we're thrilled that we have that we know that anybody that's given to the Arts Council would be thrilled that we could help with tornado recovery at the new campus. And so that's something that I just happen to know about the Arts Council's doing. But the Rotary Club has an endowment. You know, Laura knows all about.
1: Well, as far as an endowment, Keely, let's say that I go ahead and fund that endowment. Do I get to help figure out when it comes time where that money goes?
2: Yes, very important, yes. Mm-hmm. So, yes, we have some families who have endowments, and they several of them will get around at Thanksgiving, get the grandkids around, and they'll say, we've got 4% to spend. That would be about $400 if it was stayed at $10,000, and you'd say, And, you know, they would look around and say, I want to support the food pantry. I want to support the Progressive Club, or I want to support the library, things of that nature, and you can do that. The Arts Council, of course, is set around arts programming for Cross County, not just for Wynn Schools, but for Cross County schools, too, and for public endeavors too, like not just school programs, but programs in the community for adults as well, like our art walk and things like that.
0: So let me ask this: let's say if you wanted to begin a scholarship, an annual $1,000 scholarship, could you have an endowment of $10,000 and draw from that endowment to do that annual scholarship?
3: To have the 4%, it would take a $25,000 endowment to be able to give away a $1,000 scholarship
0: per year.
3: Yeah.
0: Okay.
2: There's mathematicians here.
0: Yeah. Okay.
2: Thanks, Vince.
0: Okay. But you could start an endowment at $10,000.
2: Yes.
0: But in order to have a sustained scholarship, you'd need more than that.
2: Yes.
3: Yes, sir.
0: Okay. All right, that's probably how a lot of people do that.
2: Yeah, we've got several scholarships set up through the Community Foundation. We're very grateful. Mm-hmm. One of my favorite is one that was started by Georgia Ross and Georgia Ann Draper for Martha Matthews, who is a beloved English teacher here at Wynn High School, who passed away early from breast cancer. And they started a scholarship in her fund, and they're able to give away, you know, several thousand dollars a year to a recipient that's headed to a university, a four-year or two-year school. So it's very exciting stuff.
0: Okay. Well, let's take a break. And Vince, now, we'll talk about the benefits, tax benefits and stuff like that when we come back.
3: All right.
0: And down.
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0: It is Elvis Weekend. That was Kentucky Rain there. Vince Guest is with us now. Of course, Kingley is still with us. There are advantages to having an endowment on April 15th. Right?
1: Yes.
0: Yeah. What are they?
1: Well, it used to be that everyone got a tax-deductible donation for making charitable gifts, and now they're sort of limited. I think next year we go back to getting a $1,000 deduction for everyone's charitable giving, but you still get a deduction from your state taxes when you make a contribution. That's 3.9%, but for your federal, I think they've changed that for next year's giving. But one of the ways that older folks, and when I say older, I mean in their 70s, when they have to take required minimum distributions from their IRA, you can make those distributions, but instead of taking those yourself, have those directed to a charity, whether it's the Community Foundation for an endowment or for the Giving Tree or for any other charitable cause that you have, and have those go directly to a charity. So instead of taking that as income, it goes directly to the charity, and you don't have to record that as income. And one of the things I didn't realize until you get family members up in age and you start looking more at it is that also affects if you have to pay extra for your Medicare premium. So some of those distributions could cost you double, and it really can help you save money in the long run.
0: Okay. How many endowments are there?
2: For Cross County? Lord. Let me look here.
0: Yes.
2: I'm going to guess.
1: We have close to 50.
0: Really?
2: Mm-hmm.
0: Wow.
1: We have a very generous community, yeah. If you see that all the time while you're in here, Lyndall.
2: Yeah. Yes, we do. That's we're neat. Very lucky, yeah.
0: For what, 20 years old, 23 years
2: yeah.
0: old? That's not bad at all.
2: Mm-hmm.
3: I got someone asked me the other day, y'all, and this is to be funny. It's nothing to do. It's not serious. But they said, you know, this is for nonprofits. And they were like, well, what if my store ain't making no money?
0: Yeah.
3: I said, no, that is not. Do you have a 501c3? And they're like, I don't know what that is. But I said, no, that does not apply.
2: That's a good one.
1: Yes. So it's 501c3s, schools, governments, churches, entities that are doing things for the public good.
0: Right.
1: So.
0: Yeah. All right. So tomorrow's the deadline.
2: Yes, yes. And so you can go to arcf.org, click on affiliate, find Cross County, and there's a link right there. And I can also help anybody who needs an assistance, you know, to submit an application. We're looking for things, general charitable purposes, anywhere the grants are going to range between $500 and $1,500. We will decide on those grants and give them away late September, early October.
0: Who decides that?
2: Our board. We have 12 board members.
0: Okay.
2: So, you want me to list them? I can't. I've got a list. You might as well, right? Okay, so we've got Darlene Andrews, Jeremy Bailey, Kevin Duke, Vince Guest, Kay King, Cassandra Magid, Judy McGuire, Joy Shepherd, Hoda Ward, Marion White, and David Dowd.
0: All right.
2: We've got a good crew.
0: A good crew, yeah. Yeah. All right. Anything else that...
1: So, we are always looking for folks in order for us to be able to make the gifts to do the good that we do in the community, and for others to be able to continue that good after they're no longer here. Making endowments, making gifts are how those things happen. And so if they want to speak with me or speak with Keely, we'd always be happy. You can find us on the internet or look us up, and we'd be happy to talk to you about how to set up a fund or just to answer any general questions. You don't have to call with money in hand to give today. We're always happy to talk because it might be 10 or 15 years before you actually set up a fund, but it's building those connections and starting those conversations today to get things in place for years to come.
0: So how long have you been involved in the endowment?
1: Since it started.
0: Okay.
2: one of our founding board members.
3: Having previously been on the board, I can tell you that there is no application that is not looked at with compassion and caring, and the best decisions are made as far as that grant is concerned. And so don't ever hesitate, if you're a 501c3, not to apply for the grant, because every, like I said, every single one is looked at, and any way that can be helped can. And the different things that you can apply for the grant for, as long as you're a 501c3. I mean, we were actually, when I was on the board, there was like food pantries wouldn't need a freezer, or, you know, just different examples like that. And of course, y'all can go into that more since I haven't been on the board in a while. But don't hesitate to apply, please, because this board is very serious about helping people.
0: Mm-hmm. Don't know if you don't ask.
2: That's right. And all the Giving Tree here in Cross County stays in Cross County. We only grant to those right here within the county, which is a great way to give to your community and give back. And it's just wonderful to get those, you know, to be able to fund grant requests. So,
0: yeah.
2: ARCF.org.
0: Okay. Any particular time, the deadline tomorrow, is it just midnight?
2: Midnight tomorrow.
0: Yeah. Okay.
2: But.
0: Okay. All right.
1: Thank you, Lindell.
0: Thank you.
1: We appreciate it.
2: Thank you.
0: Thank you.
4: Hey guys, it's Jason.
5: And Kylie.
4: With Red River Toyota, and we have some exciting news about an upcoming giveaway. 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
5: We're giving away a guided fishing trip with pro angler Mark Rose with the purchase of a new Toyota Tundra, Tacoma, or 4Runner in August and September.
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0: I wonder if you're lonesome tonight. You know, someone said the world's a stage and each must play a part. Fate had me playing in love with you as my sweetheart.
1: Ah, Elvis Presley. Mm-hmm. Yeah, he could talk about as good as he could sing.
2: Definitely, yeah, definitely.
1: Yeah. I wonder if he shook his hips when he talked.
2: I don't know. A California man just got an unexpected surprise when a postcard his parents mailed him from Copenhagen in July of 2000 finally showed up in his mailbox. 26 years later, the postcard included a simple note from his parents by flying from Denmark talking about how green it was. Both of his parents have since passed away, which makes the postcard that much more special. The card carries a Copenhagen postmark from July 2000 and a Los Angeles postmark dated August 2026.
1: Really? Wow.
2: Good.
1: Yeah, yeah.
2: I'm glad it finally came.
1: Yeah.
2: Mm-mm-mm.
1: You have any desire to go places like Sweden and places like that?
2: Just leave me alone in the big old USA, folks.
1: To me, when you think of Sweden and Finland and Iceland, I think cold.
2: Yeah, me too. I do too.
1: And wet.
2: But, I mean, I had to... One of my big friends, she just, like I talked about the other day, she recently left the country and go on vacation for a week and was sick the whole week.
1: Oh, no.
2: Well, you're that far from home.
1: Yeah.
2: And you don't feel good.
1: Yeah.
2: It's not much of a vacation anyway. And then where do you go for medical help?
1: Yeah.
2: I mean, there had to have been some. I'm not saying there wasn't. But I want to be at home in my own bed when I don't feel good.
1: Yeah. My first day, one of our Gatlinburg trips, I was in bed all day.
2: Mm-hmm. Yeah.
1: And I thought, well, this, I mean... A whole day on vacation just wasted.
2: Mm-hmm. And when you go to different places like that, the food is so different.
1: Yeah.
2: And, you know, it's like, don't drink the water and and all the precautions you have to take. Yeah. And I'm like, no, I'll stay home.
1: And I would like to eat at local places that, you know, non-chain.
2: Mm-hmm.
1: But that you can't find them.
2: No, that's true.
1: You don't know who they are. Mm-hmm.
2: And I mean, and I'm not downgrading people that plan trips or folks. Good job.
1: Mm-hmm.
2: Because everyone I've ever talked to that had someone plan their trip, everything was planned out, and they really loved it.
1: Mm-hmm.
2: They had a really good time because they didn't have to worry about anything but just showing up. So if you're a trip planner, good job. I mean, I appreciate you doing that for people.
1: I'll say that about my wife.
2: Mm-hmm.
1: She is a great trip planner.
2: Well, see, that's good. She gives you destinations.
1: Yep.
2: And okay.
1: Yep. We have plans, and we usually implement those plans.
2: Okay, you have an itinerary.
1: Yep.
2: And yeah, okay.
1: But and having that plan, you're able to get the most out of that trip.
2: Ouch. Yeah.
1: Yeah.
2: For sure.
1: Yeah.
2: You know, and it takes now to be able to do your research about destinations that you're planning to go to, because that way, like you said, you save time going to the sites that they're recommended. My thing was always going to the motel and pulling the pamphlets out of that big pamphlet holder and trying to figure out, is this something you really want to do?
1: Really, there's nothing wrong with
2: there's
1: that.
2: There's not. But when we went to Branson, I went to go up to the desk clerk at the hotel and say, what do you recommend?
1: Yeah.
2: And she said, well, the trolley will come and get you and take you so-and-so. Okay. Well, that's what I'll do. Because they know, because they live there and that's their area.
1: Yeah.
2: So
1: ideally, Laura, a trip to get away from it all and just not do anything sounds good.
2: Mm-hmm.
1: But after about a day and a half, I'm ready to go.
2: I know. Yeah, you're ready to just come on home.
1: Yeah. Well, I'm ready to go. See the side.
2: Oh, are you?
1: Yeah.
2: Okay.
1: I mean, ideally, you sit there and go, well, this scenery's not. I'm going to sit out here and just watch this all.
2: Uh-huh. Yeah.
1: Well, but after a day and a half, you know, you go... let's go see something.
2: Yeah, let's go. I get that too.
1: Yeah.
2: But what we do now, last time we went to Branson, I mean, oh my gosh, y'all, they've got such good shows.
1: Yeah.
2: And so we actually have one called the Presleys that we went to every single time.
1: Yeah.
2: Instead of trying variety, we knew we loved that one.
1: Right.
2: And so we would go to that each time, and each time it was a different show. It was never the same.
1: Yeah.
2: And so, you know, we like proven things that we know we enjoy. One of these days, hopefully, before the good Lord takes me home, and we'll get to see the Titanic exhibit.
1: Yeah.
2: That's one thing that I would really love to do.
1: Yeah.
2: So hopefully I will sometime.
1: Yeah, that's like going to a restaurant. I think I'm going to be brave and try something different.
2: Yeah.
1: You get in there and, let's just do that.
2: Uh-huh. That's what you're used to.
1: Yeah.
2: Yeah. Yeah.
1: That's about the same thing.
2: I went to a buffet yesterday and, the people behind me, I think I really maybe just disgusted them, but I said, could I have a serving of boiled okra? And they were like, boiled okra? Uh-huh. it's good. Okay. And yeah. I'm like, well, if you don't never try it, you don't never know. You
1: never know.
2: So I like it. Yeah. Some people are like, no. I want it fried. Okay.
1: Yeah.
2: Fry yours.
1: I'm probably guilty of this too, but on some foods, but I don't know. I don't really like that. Well, have you ever tried that? Mm-hmm. No. Well, then how do you know you don't like it?
2: I hear that a lot.
1: Yeah.
2: Yeah. Or I'll get something, and then the significant other will go, I've told you a million times not to try new things. Now you're not even going to eat it.
1: Right.
2: Well, I know I don't like it if I don't try it.
1: Right.
2: You know, I mean, sometimes it's just got to, and usually 9 times out of 10, though, I do like it.
1: So what did you eat that you didn't think you'd like that you ended up really liking?
2: Snails.
1: Mine's broccoli.
2: Oh, really? Okay.
1: I thought, I don't want to eat that green thing, because it's big and leafy and all that.
2: Uh-huh.
1: But it's good.
2: Do you like cheese over it?
1: Yeah.
2: Yeah, that is good.
1: But I will eat it without cheese.
2: Yeah. Now. Some good steamed broccoli, you can't beat it.
1: No.
2: It's so nope. good. And nope. steamed vegetables of any kind, in my opinion, are good.
1: Yeah.
2: Just watch the salt.
1: Yeah.
2: You know, because people will like... I was at a restaurant the other day, y'all, and I felt so bad. I didn't know what to do. I just kind of left it alone. But, you know, they've got these things, these salt shakers, Linda, with batteries, and you turn them on, and the salt will come out the bottom. I kind of glanced out of the corner of my eye, and this poor guy had it upside down, and he was filling his pocket of salt.
1: Oh, no.
2: Instead of it going on his salad.
1: Yeah.
2: And I thought, I'm not going to laugh, because the only reason I know is from trial and error. So his wife finally reached over and said, honey, can I help you? And she turned it upside down. He said, well, where's all the... She said, it's in your pocket.
1: And those things that you twist at the top.
2: I can't do that.
1: I can't.
2: That's a workout. It ain't worth it.
1: I never get enough salt or pepper.
2: No. I mean, like I said, your biceps are... No. Getting wore out.
1: Too much work.
2: I think so, too. And the salt packets, too.
1: Yeah.
2: My glass of tea will be on the table, and it'll have gotten wet, and the salt packet's wet. We'll just forget it.
1: Yeah.
2: That won't work either.
1: Yeah. Or the little ketchup thing. I can't get them open.
2: No, they're hard. I've looked around in restaurants before, and people are opening them with their teeth.
1: Yeah.
2: I'm like, whatever works.
1: Yeah. I'll just do that. I can't get them open.
2: Yeah, it's really, really hard to get those open.
1: Yeah. All right, it is 8 o'clock, and time for the news.
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0: Now says Mangione potentially prepares to plead guilty to federal charges just weeks before his state trial is set to begin. The public weighing in.
1: I mean, if I was him, I would probably do the same thing.
2: I think he did something wrong, and he has to pay for that.
3: He should pay for what he did.
0: If Mangione pleads guilty, his team could try to get his state case thrown out, citing double jeopardy. However, Mangione is facing federal stalking charges and state murder charges in connection with the shooting of CEO Brian Thompson. In New York, I'm Natalie Migliori.
4: President Trump heads to Nassau County, New York today, and residents are being warned of a heavy police presence throughout the area. Nassau County Police Commissioner Patrick Ryder.
5: It would be controlled in that area. We can't let people wander. There cannot be any marches. There cannot be any walks in towards the college area that has in a lockdown zone.
4: And the man accused of starting the blaze that turned into the deadly Southern California Palisades fire is facing a new set of charges. In Los Angeles, federal prosecutors have filed a revised indictment against Jonathan Rindernecht back in June. A judge declared a mistrial after a jury ended up deadlocked 10-2 in favor of acquittal. Jury selection is complete in the Tupac Shakur murder trial in Las Vegas. Opening statements start on Monday. I'm Jennifer Kuiper.
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4: Flock is adding new security features to its surveillance system after multiple reports of police abusing the cameras. Tammy Trujillo has details.
7: Flock uses AI to scan and collect data on license plates, which is then shared by police departments across the U.S. Dozens of officers have been accused, though, of using the system for personal use, including stalking former partners. On Thursday, the CEO of Flock Safety announced new guardrails, such as requiring police to label every search with a case number and starting an automatic review for abnormal search activities. I'm Tammy Trujillo.
4: The timber fire burning along California's central coast in picturesque Big Sur has grown to more than 4,500 acres and is 7% contained as of last check. More than 500 structures remain threatened, but none have been damaged or destroyed. No injuries have been reported. The cause remains under investigation. A religious group is partnering with the ACLU to sue the state of Iowa for discrimination. Craig Michaels has more.
8: The federal lawsuit accuses the Iowa Department of Administrative Services of favoring one religion over another by rejecting the Satanic Temple of Iowa's request for a holiday event at the Capitol Rotunda multiple times. The group has also received right to sue letters from the Iowa Office of Civil Rights. The state has not responded to requests for comment on the lawsuit. I'm Craig Michaels.
4: A Mississippi man was charged with a felony hate crime for damaging the Satanic Temple display the last time it was permitted at the state capitol in 2023. The Phillies beat the Twins 7-1 at the Field of Dreams ballpark last night. Elaine Lee Irvine reports.
9: It was the first Major League game played in the professional baseball stadium at the Field of Dreams movie site since it opened in June. The next baseball game at the Dyersville ballpark is scheduled for October 10th when the Iowa Hawkeyes take on Kansas.
4: Jean Smart and Ted Danson are among the stars being inducted into the TV Hall of Fame. I'm Jennifer Kuiper.
10: It is 5 minutes after 8 o'clock. Time now for some local and regional news. A Wynn man who was formerly employed by the U.S. Bureau of Federal Prisons in Forest City has been indicted on multiple child pornography charges. More charges were filed in federal court in Jonesboro yesterday against 39-year-old Christopher Alsop. He had been indicted on 4 counts of attempted production of child pornography and 14 counts of receipt of distribution of child pornography in September of 2023. He was arraigned on an additional charge of distribution of child pornography yesterday. Also, is scheduled for trial on the charges on August 25th in Jonesboro. The presiding judge will be U.S. District Court Judge D. Price Marshall. Well, rice is not the only crop that has seen a drop-off this year. University of Arkansas Extension Service economist Scott Stiles says farmers planted 760,000 acres of corn this year, and he says that is an 8% drop from the 830,000 acres planted a year ago. While rice acreage is down this year under 1 million acres for the first time since the late 70s,

0: 1970s, Stiles says the planted acreage of rice is more than what had been predicted. It was predicted that rice acreage would be in the neighborhood of 850,000 acres in Arkansas this year. Stiles says farmers planted 901,000 acres of rice. Even with the drop-off, Stiles says Arkansas remains the nation's leader in rice acreage. Stiles says farmers planted 3.4 million acres of soybeans this year, and that's slightly more than the 3.2 million acres planted a year ago. The Cross County University of Arkansas Extension Service will hold a mini field day next Tuesday from 8 a.m. to 10. That will be at the Morey Farm on U.S. 64 west of Wynn. Continuing education units will be available. There will be discussions on irrigation, fungicides, and late insect control from extension specialists, including Dr. Terry Spurlock, Dr. Glenn Studebaker, and Mike Hamilton. U.S. Senator John Bozeman of Arkansas is not happy about the 11-10 vote last week that kept a new farm bill still within the committee and not forwarding it to the full Senate for a vote. Bozeman is chairman of the committee.
1: Was very difficult to strike the deal that we got as far as going further with the Democrats simply trying to blackmail us. The answer is no. Every time we have a farm bill, every time we have a bill concerning farmers now, they'll bring up some unrelated event and then try and say, well, you know, we're not going to do that even though it's the right thing to do unless you give us this or that. I mean, this is really what bothers me with government, holding people hostage that don't have anything at all to do with the problem. No farmer has any control over state error rates. A lot of our farmers, sadly, are eligible for the SNAP program. But again, like I said, this is not their problem. It's our.
0: Bozeman is upset because it was the last chance to forward the bill to the full House before recessing for 7 weeks last Friday. He promises the bill will be brought up again.
1: No, we're going to come back in September, probably early in the week. We might wait a day or two just to make sure all of our members are back. We had some issues with that. Senator McConnell is... gone home to rehab. He called me the day before the hearing. We had a nice conversation. So, you know, there's a possibility that he'll be back. Senator Tuberville had an issue that he had to deal with. He'll be back. It doesn't need to be that it's a party line vote. You will come back, and the way I left it, that we didn't adjourn, made it such that we can come back and then we can bring it back up and vote on it probably on the Tuesday in September since we get back.
0: It has been since 2018 since Congress has passed a farm bill. The August meetings of the Wynn School Board and Cross County School Board are planned for Monday. The Wynn School Board will meet at 6 in the administration building on Bridges. An agenda has not been released for that meeting. The Cross County School Board will also meet at 6 in the administration building on the Cross County campus Monday. That meeting will include updates on construction and mitigation, including the addition to the Cross County Elementary and repairs to the roof at the high school gym, a report from Superintendent Dr. Nathan Morse, and the monetary academic report. Cross County board members will also consider LP bids, a new business lease, personnel matters, and recognize the staff members of the month and the student of the month. The Vandel Bardi Water Association has issued a notice. They issued it yesterday, informing customers in the Bay Village and Wiona areas of Poinsett County that they may experience low water pressure until repairs to the system can be completed. Association says work is underway on the bore across the creek from Bay Village and Wiona. The Cross County portion of the Three County Fair opens tomorrow with the Three County Fair pageant.
2: We have our pageant coming up on Saturday, August the 15th at 4 p.m. It's going to be at Lynn's Landing. Kim Murphy, she graciously donated her her space for our girls to have a beautiful place to compete at. Tomahawk Grill is going to be there serving some fabulous food. Kara Imboden, she has worked so hard on this pageant. I am so excited to have partnered with her. We are so excited to have partnered with her. She has this thing planned out to a T. She also added a Miss Inspire class to the competition, so we're excited to see how that plays out.
0: Kathy Helton of the Three County Fair Board.
2: One of the things I should say about all of the things that we're doing at the fair, every person from each county can come and compete at each location, except the Miss and Junior Miss for the pageant. It's because those two girls go on to represent us at the state fair. So our Three County Fair has three girls, total of six, in each class that get to go represent our county fair.
0: Helton says the Three County Fair is split this year with events scheduled in all three counties, Cross, Woodruff, and Jackson.
2: We've kind of played with ideas to get more community involvement, to have more ownership of each county. So the pageant people approached us wanting us to send a girl from each county. So with that on our plate, we're like, okay, this is kind of a perfect opportunity to say we're going to do a pageant in each county. Why not do a livestock show in each county? Why not do an exhibit in each county? Why not do something in each county that each county will get behind and support? So that's kind of how it worked.
0: More events are planned for the next several weeks in Cross County. Events are planned for next month for Woodruff County. The Jackson County events have already been held. The Wynn Police Department has issued an advisory after several residents reported receiving calls from someone pretending to be from the Wynn Police Department this week. Wynn PD issued a statement yesterday saying the calls are coming from a number not typically used by officers. A release says that anyone who receives a phone call claiming to be from the department is asked to not provide any personal details, hang up, and call the Wynn Police Department at 870-238-8718. Residents should provide the department with a number that the call came from. Jason Curry spoke before a packed house last night as the Wynn football season kicked off with the Wynn Fumble Club's preseason football banquet. Next up for Wynn is a junior high, senior high scrimmage at Osceola. That's coming up Tuesday. The junior high scrimmage will begin at 5:30. The senior high scrimmage set to begin around 7, the Jacket season opener. 2 weeks from today when the Jackets host Marion. Cross County will also be involved in an Arkansas Activities Association scrimmage on Tuesday. They'll host Caton Hill and Blyville. Cross County season opener is also 2 weeks from today at home against Harrisburg. Other season openers are August 27th at Marion for the Wynn Junior Jackets and August 27th at Harrisburg for the Junior T-Birds. The Wynn JV senior team begins play August 24th against Jonesboro. The 8th grade team will also play at Marion on August 27th. And the 7th grade team will open on August 31st at Marion. The Wynn Stingers will open the season September 12th at home against Nettleton. Cross County's baseball tryouts tomorrow have been moved to morning hours due to the extreme heat. They'll be held from 8 a.m. to 11 a.m. at the T-Bird Baseball Complex in Cherry Valley. The tryouts are open to students in grades 9 through 12. A current physical is required. Sunny with a high of 100 degrees today. Heat index values up to 111 today, and extreme heat warning is in effect for today. Clear tonight, 78 degrees, sunny and hot, 100 and 108 with an extreme heat warning in effect tomorrow. And then Sunday should be sunny, 102 for a high temperature, 111 heat index. Extreme heat warning in effect for Sunday as well. It's 97 for a high yesterday, 79 the overnight low. And it is now 82 degrees at 15 minutes after 8 a.m.
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0: also all of the good songs that Elvis Presley had. Of course, this week is Elvis Week. He only won a Grammy for gospel.
1: I didn't realize that.
0: Yeah. Yep.
1: Oh.
0: How great they are in that one.
1: Okay.
0: Yep.
1: Wow.
0: Yep. Sure did. No Grammys for other stuff.
1: Well, they're starting to have some specials, you know, because it is this week on Elvis, and I've been watching, you know, about the younger times and the times close to the end, and they're talking too about they still have the upstairs of Graceland blocked off, but said that at one point one of the curators that does something said she wasn't even paying much attention to the upstairs. She was one of the ones allowed up there, and she said all of a sudden she thought, you know, I need to do a little bit more careful dusting and cleaning up here. And she said it had never been noticed after all those years. Elvis's blue house slippers were underneath the bed.
0: Really?
1: Exactly where he'd left them. You know, and so like describe that, you know, construction and the way that the house is laid out. And he had, like, you know, his bathroom and his bedroom, and I think he even had an office up there. And and then one of the rooms was actually, I think, his aunt for a while. And then when Lisa Marie got old enough, she stayed in the bedroom close to his.
0: Yeah.
1: So, but I mean, I think they deserve still some private places in Graceland.
0: Too. I do too. Does Priscilla and them ever go there?
1: I don't know that Priscilla does much, I don't think. I know that, you know, her granddaughter, who actually now is in charge of Graceland, I think she appears more. But I feel like they may be here this weekend, Priscilla might.
0: Yeah. Does the granddaughter live there?
1: No, I don't think so. So.
0: Yeah.
1: But there'll be a bunch of people coming around for the vigil.
0: Sure will be. That's amazing that, you know, here it is nearly 50 years and 49 years, as a matter of fact.
1: I think next year will be a big, big celebration.
0: Yeah.
1: Be 50 years since we lost him.
0: Yeah. Wouldn't you think sooner or later the charm of that's going to rub off?
1: I don't think so, because you still got so many young people now even still impersonating him.
0: Yeah.
1: I think the person that won the contest this time was one of the youngest ones that had ever participated.
0: Wow.
1: And he won, so.
0: Yeah.
1: Yeah, we will pass that down to our kids and grandkids forever. Wow. I think Elvis will always be known.
0: Hmm. Yeah. All right.
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0: people, don't you want it?
1: Or after 8 o'clock Friday, it is the 14th day of August already. But that's good news in a way. You know why?
2: Uh-uh.
1: We probably got about a month, month and a half of the real hot stuff.
2: Yeah, that's good.
1: Yeah.
2: Well, I was going to just, in 1994, Clifton Clowers, that's one of my favorite songs, is Wilburton Mountain. Well, the real-life Tennessee mountain man, he was a real person, was subject of Claude King's 64 country smash, Wilburton Mountain. He died at 101. But he apparently couldn't keep suitors away from his daughter, like the song says, because he leaves behind 15 grandchildren, 27 great-grandchildren, and 5 great-great-grandchildren.
1: So why do they identify being from Tennessee? Wilburton Mountain's in Arkansas.
2: Good question.
1: Yeah,
2: I don't know.
1: It's north of Morrilton.
2: Yeah, he was a real live Tennessee mountain man.
1: Huh. Yeah. Somebody did do some research.
2: Sounds like it.
1: Yeah. All right, let's take another break.
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0: this week. It is Friday, August the 14th, 2026. Some community announcements. The 2026 Miss Cross County Fair is tomorrow. It'll be held at Lynn's Landing. For information, contact Kara M. Bowden at 870-588-2435. A volunteer day will be held at the Hickory Ridge City Park. That's coming up tomorrow. And it will begin at 8 o'clock. So with it being Elvis Week, we are going to close out with Elvis Presley's My Way.
1: And now the end is near, and so I face

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1: Here is this hour's headlines from the Arkansas Now newsroom. Arkansas received an F rating for both preterm birth and infant and maternal mortality rates, according to the March of Dimes. The state has a 12% preterm birth rate, the sixth worst in the nation, and ranks second worst for infant mortality and fourth worst for maternal mortality. The Arkansas Department of Health confirmed 263 cases of cyclosporiasis in the state so far this year, as of Thursday. Most cases of the intestinal parasitic illness are concentrated in northwest Arkansas. The Arkansas Department of Transportation is seeking public input on a potential road connecting Jonesboro and Osceola. A public involvement meeting was held Tuesday in Jonesboro as part of the early study phase for the project. RDOT officials told those attending that the proposed project is driven by growth and new industry, citing the steel industry's growth in Mississippi County. From the Arkansas Now newsroom, I'm Kelly Conley.
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6: 25 minutes now before 9 o'clock. Sunny with a high temperature of 100 today. Heat index up to 111. Extreme heat warning in effect today. Clear tonight, low of 78. Sunny near 100 with 108 for heat index tomorrow, with an extreme heat warning in effect tomorrow. And sunny, a high of 102 on Sunday with a heat index up to 111 and an extreme heat warning Sunday as well. 97, the high yesterday, 79. The overnight low, it is 83 degrees right now.

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3: 11 minutes now before 9 o'clock. Let's check the weather forecast out for today. An extreme heat warning is in effect all the way through 8 o'clock on Sunday. Sunny, about 100 degrees actual temperature today with heat index up to 111 today. Clear tonight, 78. Sunny, near 100 with a heat index of 108 for tomorrow. And then sunny, 102 for a high Sunday with a heat index of 111. 97 the high yesterday, 79 the overnight low, and 85 with sunshine now.

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1: Accused United Healthcare CEO killer Luigi Mangione is expected to plead guilty in his federal case inside a New York courtroom today. Natalie Migliori reports.
2: Some people spotted sleeping outside the Lower Manhattan courthouse as Mangione potentially prepares to plead guilty to federal charges just weeks before his state trial is set to begin. The public weighing in.
3: I mean, if I was him, I would probably do the same thing.
4: I think he did something wrong and he has to pay for that.
5: He should pay for what he did.
2: If Mangione pleads guilty, his team could try to get his state case thrown out, citing double jeopardy. However, Mangione is facing federal stalking charges and state murder charges in connection with the shooting of CEO Brian Thompson. In New York, I'm Natalie Migliori.
1: The USS George Washington aircraft carrier is headed to the Middle East after reports of mental health concerns aboard the USS Abraham Lincoln. In Colorado, Pikes Peak State College will operate under a secure status today after receiving what officials describe as a high concern threat. School spokesperson Matt Radcliffe says no one except staff and faculty can enter campus buildings.
6: That extra layer of security with the doors and the extra layer of security with an increased police presence makes us believe that it is safe enough for our employees to be here.
1: Officials have not shared details about the threat. Dolph fans get a first glimpse of their new-look team tonight as Miami faces the Washington Commanders in their preseason opener. Dolphins head coach Jeff Hafley.
7: 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We need to experience going into a game together, being in the locker room, coming out together, the kickoff, everything that goes into it. We got to play football. So everybody should expect to play.
1: The Democratic National Committee will vote tomorrow on which states will go first in the 2028 presidential primaries. The party is expected to give South Carolina the first primary on January 22nd. I'm Jennifer Kuiper.
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1: President Trump is ordering the Navy to remove some advanced technology from its aircraft carriers and return to steam catapults. Trump says the electric catapults are not good and that the Pentagon will use proven, reliable, and affordable technologies. Los Angeles residents are growing frustrated with the cleanup process at a cold storage warehouse destroyed by fire. Mayor Karen Bass insists the rotting food is supposed to be gone by later today, but neighbors like Barbara Martinez are not optimistic.
9: It's the social class. We're low income, so they could care less what's going on with that community. And it's not okay.
1: Lineage Logistics claims that 92% of the rotting food is now cleaned up. Selena Gomez and her mother are facing a new lawsuit, accusing them of misleading investors in their mental health startup, Wondermind. The federal suit claims investors put more than $1 million into the company in 2021 after allegedly being misled about its path to profitability. Today is a day for a cold and sweet treat, and we have just the day for you to celebrate. Bree Tennis with more on that.
10: Today, you need to grab a popsicle, but not just any, as we're celebrating the classic combo of orange sherbet and vanilla ice cream on a stick, as it's National Creamsicle Day, also known as the 50-50 bar. We've been eating them since 1937, and they're a big part of the nearly $3 billion in popsicle sales every year. Low in fat, only 100 calories. It seems silly not to have one. Or two. It's hot. I'm Bree Tennis.
1: 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The tree located on the Utah Springs battlefield in Utahville is known as the Witness Tree and is linked to the Revolutionary War's final battle in the Carolinas with British soldiers once camping at the site. Arborists are removing 50-year-old iron chains from the tree's bark and installing copper lightning protection to prevent future damage. I'm Jennifer Kuiper.
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0: parents are seeking answers after video showed an Arkansas State Police trooper punching 18-year-old Alisa Hackett during an August 1st traffic stop near Manila. Lawmakers plan to meet with State Police Director Colonel Mike Hagar on August 25th. Hackett has filed a federal lawsuit against the trooper, alleging excessive force. Arkansas State Police said the trooper involved remains on active duty and that all uses of force are reviewed internally. Arkansas Governor Sarah Huckabee Sanders will appoint a temporary special justice to fill in for Arkansas Supreme Court Justice Barbara Webb, who is recovering from a head injury after a fall at her home in May. Sanders has 30 days to make the appointment. Webb's husband says she's doing well and expects her to return to the court during its fall term. From the Arkansas Now Newsroom, I'm Kelly Conley.
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5: It is 9 minutes after 9 a.m., 85 degrees, mostly sunny skies now. Sunny with a high of 100 degrees today. Heat index up to 111. An extreme heat warning is in effect for today. Clear tonight, 78 degrees, sunny with a high temperature of 100 and a heat index of 108 tomorrow. An extreme heat warning is in effect for tomorrow as well. And for Sunday, a high of 102 and a heat index of 111 on Sunday. 77, the high yesterday, 79 the overnight low, and 85 is the temperature now.

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3: 25 minutes after 9 a.m., it's going to be hot. In fact, an extreme heat warning is in effect until 8 o'clock Sunday. Sunny with a high of 100 today, heat index of 111. Clear tonight and 78 degrees. Sunny with a high of 100 and a heat index of 108 tomorrow. Sunny up to 102 for an actual temperature on Sunday. And a heat index of 111. 97, the high yesterday, 79, the overnight low, 86 is the temperature now.

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1: Good morning, everyone. Mostly sunny skies. 88 is the temperature now. It is time now for our look at local and regional news. It's Friday. Today is August the 14th, 2026. But due to the extreme heat, Energy Arkansas has suspended disconnections for customers through next Friday, August 21st. They are expected to resume Monday, August 24th. Energy encourages those working outdoors, doing yard work, or home projects to drink plenty of water and stay hydrated. Take extra breaks in a cool or shaded area. Schedule strenuous outdoor activities during the coolest parts of the day when possible. Pay attention to signs of heat exhaustion, including extreme weakness, fatigue, nausea, headache, and heavy sweating. Medical assistance should be sought for those experiencing signs of heat stroke, including confusion, loss of consciousness, seizures, or hot, dry skin. More than 40 now of Arkansas's 75 counties are under a burn ban. Most of those are in western and southern parts of the state. There are a number of East Arkansas counties under a burn ban, including Arkansas, Independence, Lee, Prairie, Sharp, White, and Woodruff counties. Nearly 20 Arkansas counties, all in South Arkansas, are at high risk, or three out of four of wildfire danger, with the rest of the state at a moderate risk of wildfire danger. The Arkansas Forestry Commission says

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3: A WIN man who formerly was employed by the U.S. Bureau of Federal Prisons in Forest City has been indicted on multiple child pornography charges. More charges were filed in a federal court in Jonesboro yesterday against 39-year-old Christopher Alsup. He had been indicted on 4 counts of attempted production of child pornography and 14 counts of receipt or distribution of child pornography in September 2023. He was arraigned on an additional charge of distribution of child pornography yesterday. Alsup is scheduled for trial on the charges August 25th in Jonesboro. The presiding judge will be U.S. District Court Judge D. Price Marshall. Rice is not the only crop that has seen a drop-off this year. University of Arkansas Extension Service economist Scott Stiles says farmers planted 760,000 acres of corn this year. He says that's an 8% drop from the 830,000 acres planted 1 year ago. While rice acreage is down this year, under 1 million acres for the first time since the late 70s, Stiles says planted acreage of rice is more than what had been predicted. It was predicted that rice acreage would be in the neighborhood of 850,000 acres in Arkansas this year. Stiles says farmers planted 901,000 acres of rice. Even with a drop-off, Stiles says Arkansas remains the nation's leader in rice acreage. Stiles says farmers planted 3.4 million acres of soybeans this year, and that's slightly more than the 3.2 million acres planted 1 year ago. Cross County University of Arkansas Extension Service will be holding a mini field day Tuesday from 8 a.m. to 10. That'll be held at the Morey Farm on U.S. 64 west of Wynn. Continuing education units will be available. There will be discussions on irrigation, fungicides, and late insect control from extension specialists, including Dr. Terry Spurlock, Dr. Glenn Studebaker, and Mike Hamilton. U.S. Senator John Bozeman of Arkansas is not happy about the 11-10 vote last week. They kept a new farm bill still in committee and not forwarding it to the full Senate for a vote. Bozeman is the chairman of that committee.
4: Was very difficult to strike the deal that we got as far as going further with the Democrats simply trying to blackmail us. The answer is no. Every time we have a farm bill, every time we have a bill concerning farmers now, they'll bring up some unrelated event and then try and say, well, you know, we're not going to do that, even though it's the right thing to do, unless you give us this or that. I mean, this is really what bothers me with government, holding people hostage that don't have anything at all to do with the problem. No farmer has any control over state error rates. A lot of our farmers, sadly, are eligible for the SNAP program. But again, like I said, this is not their problem, it's ours.
3: Bozeman is upset because it was the last chance to forward the bill to the full House before recessing for 7 weeks last Friday. He promises the bill will be brought up again.
4: No, we're going to come back in September, probably early in the week. We might wait a day or two just to make sure all of our members are back. We had some issues with that. Senator McConnell is gone home to rehab. He called me the day before the hearing, we had a nice conversation. So, you know, there's a possibility that he'll be back, Senator Tupper.

0: Somerville had an issue that he had to deal with. He'll be back. It doesn't need to be that it's a party line vote. You will come back, and we're, the way I left it, that we didn't adjourn, made it such that we can come back and then we can bring it back up and vote on it probably on the Tuesday in September since we get back.
1: It has been since 2018 since Congress has passed the Farm Bill. The Cross County Sheriff's Office has joined the Wynn School District and the Cross County School District in the National Child ID Initiative. Chief Deputy Larry Jones says packets are being sent home to all elementary students in both districts. Parents are asked to complete the packet and keep it in a safe location so it can be easily accessed in case of an emergency. The packet contains everything law enforcement will need and not waste unnecessary time in gathering information when the time is of essence. Jones says it is the goal of law enforcement to remain proactive and is taking every step necessary to be prepared to protect children in the community. Again, the packets are to be kept at home in a safe place and should be returned to the school or the sheriff's office when necessary. The Wynn Police Department has issued an advisory after several residents reported receiving calls from someone pretending to be from the Wynn Police Department this week. The MPD issued a statement yesterday saying the calls are coming from a number not typically used by officers. The release says that anyone who receives a phone call claiming to be from the department is asked to not provide any personal details, hang up, and call the Wynn Police Department at 870-238-8718. Residents should provide the department with a number that the call came from. 10 after 10 a.m.
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1: In obituaries, Tanya Liddell Wigington of Code died Monday at Crossroads Community Hospital in Wynn at the age of 49. She's born in Wynn. She was preceded in death by her father, Robert Dale Wigington, a sister, Cynthia Garcia. She is survived by her mother, Debbie Heath of Wynn, stepmother, Jane Wigington of Parkin, stepbrother, Henry Slilver of Jonesville, and a sister, Stephanie Hernandez of Cote. Visitation is underway at Thompson Wilson Funeral Home in Wynn. Services will be at 11 this morning at graveside. They'll follow the visitation at the Ellis Chapel Cemetery near Wynn, arranged by Thompson Wilson Funeral Home of Wynn. Stanley Hicks of Cherry Valley died on Wednesday. He was born in Parkin. He worked as a truck driver. He married Shirley Jean Garland in 1981. She survives him. His children also survive. Christy Matthews of Texas, April Krenner of Stuttgart, Brenda Locke of Jonesville, and Jeffrey Andrews of Wynn. His sister, Mary Alice White of Mountain Home. His brothers, Bill Hicks of Tennessee and Rodney Hicks of Wheatley. 9 grandchildren, several great-grandchildren. He is preceded in death by a twin sister, Sandra Jean Hicks, and his brothers, Marion Hicks and Michael Hicks. Visitation will be from 6 o'clock to 8 o'clock this evening at Conodal Funeral Home with a graveside service tomorrow at 10 at the Vandale Cemetery. Memorials can be made to the Vandale Cemetery, Connaughton Funeral Home of Wynn, is in charge of arrangements. Robert Seaton of Augusta died Wednesday at the age of 63. He was born in Osceola. He worked for many years as a farm hand, maintenance technician with Sloan Vowell, and a forklift operator at Shears. He earned an associate's degree from Arkansas State BB. He was preceded in death by two brothers, Larry Seaton and Kevin Seaton, and is survived by Christy Archer of Augusta, two sons, Joseph Seaton of Augusta, Roderick Daniel Seaton of Augusta, daughter Latasha Luthro of Augusta, two brothers, Brian Seaton of McCroy, Carl Seaton of Augusta, his sister Teresa Jones of Savannah, Tennessee, two grandchildren. Services will be at 11 tomorrow morning at the Thompson Wilson Funeral Home Chapel in McCroy. Burial will be at the Woodman Cemetery near McCroy. Visitation from 10 to 11 tomorrow. Thompson Wilson Funeral Home of McCroy is in charge of arrangements.
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1: Daimler Truck North America plans to build a huge new factory this year, and the state of Arkansas is touting West Memphis as a good fit for the plant. Arkansas Economic Development Director Clint O'Neill says West Memphis is still in the running to land a yet unnamed large manufacturer, but speculation is that unnamed manufacturer is Daimler, in light of Daimler's announcement last week that the company is evaluating multiple locations for a factory. West Memphis has a 1,300-acre industrial megasite, which is the largest such site in Arkansas. While not sharing the type of facility, O'Neill has confirmed that the commission is in negotiations and that the West Memphis site is a consideration for the as-yet-unnamed company. Cross-county portion of the Three-County Fair opens tomorrow with the Three-County Fair pageant.
7: We have our pageant coming up on Saturday, August the 15th at 4 p.m. It's going to be at Lynn's Landing. Kim Murphy, she graciously donated her space for our girls to have a beautiful place to compete at. Tomahawk Grill is going to be there serving some fabulous food. Kara Imboden, she has worked so hard on this pageant. We are so excited to have partnered with her. She has this thing planned out to a T. She also added a Miss Inspire class to the competition, so we're excited to see how that plays out.
1: That was Kathy Helton of the Three County Fair Board.
7: One of the things I should say about all of the things that we're doing at the fair, every person from each county can come and compete at each location, except the Miss and Junior Miss for the pageant. It's because those two girls go on to represent us at the state fair. So our Three County Fair has three girls, total of six, in each class that get to go represent our county fair.
1: Helton says the Three County Fair is split this year with events scheduled in all three counties, Cross, Woodruff, and Jackson.
7: We've kind of played with ideas to get more community involvement, to have more ownership of each county. So the pageant people approached us wanting us to send a girl from each county. So with that on our plate, we're like, okay, this is kind of a perfect opportunity to say we're going to do a pageant in each county. Why not do a livestock show in each county? Why not do an exhibit in each county? Why not do something in each county that each county will get behind and support? So that's kind of how it worked.
1: More events are planned for the next several weeks in Cross County. Events are planned for next month in Woodruff County. The Jackson County events have already been held. 18 after 10 a.m., we have sunshine and 88 degrees.
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1: The Vandale Burdock Water Association issued a notice yesterday informing customers in the Bay Village and Weona areas that they may experience low water pressure until repairs to the system can be completed. Association says work is underway on the board across the creek from the Bay Village and Winona areas. August meetings of the Wynn School Board and the Cross County School Board are planned for Monday. The Cross County, Wynn School Board will meet at 6 p.m. in the administration building on Bridges Avenue. The Cross County School Board will also meet at 6 Monday. They'll meet in the administration building on the Cross County campus. That meeting will include updates on construction and mitigation, including the addition to the Cross County Elementary and repairs to the roof of the high school gym, a report from Superintendent Dr. Nathan Morse, and a monthly academic report. Cross County board members will also consider LP bids and a new business lease. Personnel matters recognize the staff members of the month plus the students of the month. The Commissioner of State Lands Office will hold an auction for tax delinquent parcels in Crittenden, Cross, and St. Francis counties next Wednesday. That regional auction will be held at 10 a.m. at the West Memphis Civic Complex. Registration beginning at 9 a.m. Auctions are conducted alphabetically by county. Prospective bidders can find the public auction catalog, buyer's guide, and additional information at www.cosl.org. Bidders must register before placing a bid and must have a federal or state ID from within the United States. Purchases must be paid in full at the auction site by check or credit or debit cards. Cash is not accepted for the purchase of tax delinquent parcels. 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Owners of tax delinquent parcels may redeem their delinquent taxes before the auction by visiting www.cosl.org. or by calling the Commissioner of State Lands Office at 501-324-9422. 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Again, the deadline midnight tomorrow night. Right now, it's 22 minutes after 10 a.m. and 88 degrees. Sports is coming up.
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1: Turning now to some sports news. Jason Curry spoke before a packed house last night as the Wynn football season kicked off with the Wynn Football Club's preseason football banquet at the Tech Center. Up next for Wynn is a junior high, senior high scrimmage at Osceola on Tuesday. The junior high scrimmage will begin at 5:30 p.m. with a senior high scrimmage set to begin at 7 p.m. Jackets season opener 2 weeks from today, when the Jackets host the Marion Patriots. Cross County will also be involved in an Arkansas Activities Association Jamboree Tuesday. They'll host Caton Hill and the Blytheville Chickasaws. The Cross County season opener, also 2 weeks from today, they'll be at home against the Harrisburg Hornets. Other season openers are August 27th at Marion for the Wynn Junior Jackets and August 27th at Harrisburg for the Junior T-Birds. The Wynn JV Senior High team will begin play August 24th against Jonesboro. The 8th grade team will also play at Marion on August the 27th, and the 7th grade team will open on August 31st at Marion. The Wynn Stingers will open their season on September 12th, and they'll open at home against Nettleton. The Wynn tennis season is underway. Wynn tennis coach Adam Goin says he has a mostly young team this year, but he is excited about watching their growth throughout the season.
11: We have 8, 9, maybe 10 new players to the sport. We do have about 14 that are returners, but they're not juniors or seniors. I do have 3 seniors that are on the girls team varsity, and I have maybe 1 senior on the boys team. I got some 9th graders, and if they keep going, I have some 9th graders that are showing some promise. So if they stick around with it, if they survive this season and they have a little bit of fun, I think we'll get them back and come back stronger next season.
1: Monday will be a special day for the Wynn tennis program. The team will host its first match on the new courts at the high school. Goin says it has been since before the tornado that his team has had a facility to call its own.
11: We had a home match on the 2 courts that we had against Harrisburg, and it was dreadful. It was so long to try to get everybody through. And so it is remarkable we were able to get 4 courts over here. And I think that's going to allow us to have more home games, and we'll be able to get matches out pretty quickly. And there won't be a whole bunch of teenagers just standing around waiting on their chance to play. Also, with the team, it gives them a sense of pride, you know, having Yellow Jackets on the court and, you know, something to call your own.
1: Goin says he believes the continued growth of pickleball will ultimately help the tennis program. Several of his players have a background in playing pickleball.
11: I think it has a positive impact on tennis. You know, they have pickleball courts going between the library and the bank. They have plenty at Village Creek. They have some pickleball lines on our tennis courts over here by the football field. So pickleball is definitely not going away anytime soon.
1: Wind tennis coach Adam Goins. The team will host two of its first three matches scheduled for the new tennis courts next week. Again, they'll open conference play against Batesville Southside. That's Monday. And then they'll host Harrisburg next Thursday. The third match on the courts will be played on Tuesday, August 25th, when they'll be hosting Jonesboro. The Wind Boys golf team won a match against Lone Oak yesterday at the Crowsridge Country Club. The Wind Boys shot a 159. Lone Oak had a 191. Presley Smith was the medalist with a 37. Hudson Hirons was second with a 39. Austin Owens finished third with a 41. Jack King fifth with a 42. Whit Kennedy was seventh with a 43. The Wind golf teams will host West Memphis and Cross County. That is coming up on Tuesday, and that will be at the Ridges at Village Creek. Cross County's baseball tryouts tomorrow have been moved to morning hours due to the extreme heat. They'll be held from 8 a.m. to 11 a.m. at the T-Bird Baseball Complex in Cherry Valley. Tryouts are open to students in grades 9 through 12. A current physical is required. Turning now to the forecast, an extreme heat warning is in effect all the way through 8 o'clock on Sunday. The forecast for today is for sunny skies with a high temperature of 100 degrees and a heat index reading currently. We could see that up to 111. That's coming up on today. With an extreme heat warning in effect today. Clear tonight with a low temperature of 78 degrees. Sunny and hot, high of 100 tomorrow, and a heat index of 108. And we could see a high of 102 on Sunday with a heat index value up to 111. So an extreme heat warning in effect until 8 p.m. on Sunday. Yesterday's high was 97, the overnight low 79, and we do have sunshine now, and 89 degrees is the current temperature.
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2: Here are today's church announcements. The Bridge Church of Wynn has opened a food pantry. The pantry is open from 8 a.m. to 5 p.m. Monday through Thursday. Fourth anniversary of Pastor Taylor and First Lady Myra McDaniel is coming up Sunday, August 23rd at the Jerusalem MB Church in Forest City. Celebration begins at 11. Speaker will be Derek McDaniel of Rome, Georgia.
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4: Hi, everyone. Skies are going to stay sunny as the temperatures continue to get hotter. In fact, later this afternoon, our high will be 101. Our heat index is going to be 112. We've got an extreme heat warning in effect through the afternoon into the early evening. We can expect another extreme heat warning for Saturday and Sunday as well. Sunshine on Saturday and a high of 102. Sunny on Sunday and a high of 103. From the Arkansas Now Weather Center, I'm meteorologist Laura Huckabee.
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1: Luigi Mangione has pleaded guilty to federal stalking charges in the 2024 killing of United Healthcare CEO Brian Thompson. He faces life in prison and will be sentenced on December 18th. Mangione entered the plea without a plea deal from the federal government in place. Tropical storm Lala is threatening Hawaii's Big Island with hurricane conditions this weekend.
2: A hurricane warning remains in effect for the Big Island while Maui County is under a tropical storm watch. Forecasters say Lala has 60-mile-per-hour winds and could strengthen into a hurricane as it approaches the island early on Saturday. Governor Josh Green has declared a statewide emergency. Heavy rain, damaging winds, and dangerous surf are expected statewide through Sunday, with life-threatening flooding possible on the Big Island and Maui.
1: President Trump is going to the Supreme Court to try to keep his White House ballroom project on track. His administration filed an emergency request today requesting a stay of the injunction issued by a lower court. Rulings from lower courts have said the president needed Congress's approval for the project before starting it. A new aircraft carrier is headed to the Middle East after reports of mental health concerns for the crew of the San Diego-based USS Abraham Lincoln. NBC's Garrett Hake has more.
3: According to multiple U.S. officials, there have also been some concerning man overboard incidents on the Lincoln. The Pentagon now says a sailor went overboard earlier this month and is receiving care off the ship.
1: The USS

0: to U.S. revenue. Tammy Trujillo has details.
1: A new report titled The Great Transshipment Scam said more than 40 nations from Mexico to Israel are part of what it called a global shadow transshipment network. The administration estimated the practice cost the U.S. between $19 and $26 billion in tax revenue each year. According to the report, exporters hid the true origin of goods by repackaging, relabeling, or performing minimal assembly in another country before shipping those products to the U.S. White House trade advisor Peter Navarro said the scheme has long allowed China to launder its exports. And the report also flagged Canada, EU nations, Japan, and South Korea as elevated risk transshipment hubs. I'm Tammy Trujillo.
0: A man accused of starting Southern California's Palisades fire is facing a new set of charges in Los Angeles yesterday. Federal prosecutors filed a revised indictment against Jonathan Richternick. Back in June, a judge declared a mistrial after a jury ended up in a deadlock. The 30-year-old is accused of setting the Lockman fire on New Year's Day 2025. Investigators believe that fire led to the Palisades blaze. Jury selection is now complete in the Tupac Shakur murder trial in Las Vegas. A jury of 12 was seated yesterday along with four alternates. Dwayne Davis is accused of orchestrating the rapper's 1996 murder and faces life in prison without parole if convicted. The trial will get underway next week with opening statements beginning on Monday. OpenAI has lost another top executive. The tech company said Thursday that Chief Revenue Officer Denise Dresser is leaving after 8 months to pursue other opportunities. She's the second senior executive to leave OpenAI this week. On Tuesday, Chief Operating Officer Brad Lightcap announced his departure, saying he was going to start something new. The departures come as OpenAI prepares to go public, which may happen next year. I'm Chris Caraggio.
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3: Here's the latest from the Arkansas Now newsroom. The Arkansas Game and Fish Commission is teaming up with Ozark personality Joe Wilson for the World Champion Squirrel Cook-Off on Saturday, September 12th at the J.B. and Janelle Hunt Family Ozark Highlands Nature Center in Springdale. The commission has hosted the event since it returned in 2023. On Wednesday, President Donald Trump announced that he was nominating an Arkansas judge to the U.S. Court of Appeals. Trump stated he was nominating honorary Lee Radofsky to the 8th Circuit Court of Appeals. That court hears cases from federal courts in Arkansas, Iowa, Minnesota, Missouri, Nebraska, North Dakota, and South Dakota. The Arkansas Department of Transportation is seeking public input for a potential road connecting Jonesboro and Osceola. A public involvement meeting was held Tuesday in Jonesboro as part of the early study phase for the project. ARDOT officials told those attending that the proposed project is driven by growth in new industry, citing the steel industry in Mississippi County. From the Arkansas Now newsroom, I'm Kate Carlton.
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Do it. 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Yeah. 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
4: Hi, everyone. Skies are going to stay sunny as the temperatures continue to get hotter. In fact, later this afternoon, our high will be 101. Our heat index is going to be 112. We've got an extreme heat warning in effect through the afternoon into the early evening. We can expect another extreme heat warning for Saturday and Sunday as well. Sunshine on Saturday and a high of 102. Sunny on Sunday and a high of 103. From the Arkansas Now Weather Center, I'm meteorologist Laura Huckabee.

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3: Hi, everyone. Skies are going to stay sunny as the temperatures continue to get hotter. In fact, later this afternoon, our high will be 101. Our heat index is going to be 112. We've got an extreme heat warning in effect through the afternoon into the early evening. We can expect another extreme heat warning for Saturday and Sunday as well. Sunshine on Saturday and a high of 102. Sunny on Sunday and a high of 103. From the Arkansas Now Weather Center, I'm meteorologist Laura Huckabee.

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0: Luigi Mangione has admitted to the 2024 killing of UnitedHealthcare CEO Brian Thompson. His lead attorney, Karen Friedman Agnifilo, spoke after he entered his plea to federal stalking charges in New York this morning.
1: Today is a solemn and significant day. With today's guilty plea, Mr. Mangione has accepted full responsibility for the death of Brian Thompson.
0: Mangione faces life in prison and will be sentenced on December 18th. Speaking in court, Mangione

0: end early tomorrow. Treasury Secretary Scott Bessent says the U.S. is preparing to put economic pressure on Iran, the likes of which have never been seen. Bessent told Newsmax that the measures will be a combination of economic isolation and the continued blockade of Iranian ports in the Strait of Hormuz. His comments come after Secretary of War Pete Hegseth said the U.S. is prepared to keep up the naval blockade indefinitely. Jury selection is wrapped up in the Tupac Shakur murder trial in Las Vegas. A jury of 12 was seated yesterday along with four alternates. The defendant, Dwayne Davis, is accused of orchestrating the rapper's 1996 murder and faces life in prison without parole if convicted. I'm Chris Coraggio.
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0: Three death row prisoners were executed in multiple states yesterday, marking the first time three inmates have been put to death on the same day in 16 years. And now there's a push to bring back the death penalty to Washington, D.C. Rory O'Neill reports.
2: The Restoring the Death Penalty in D.C. Act is being introduced by Republican Congresswoman Nancy Mace of South Carolina. If passed, the bill would allow prosecutors to seek the death penalty for charges including first-degree murder, murder of a law enforcement officer, first-degree child sexual abuse, and some acts of terrorism. The district's death penalty was repealed back in 1981, and an attempt to restore it in 1992 was rejected by voters. I'm Rory O'Neill.
0: Flock is adding new security features to its surveillance system after multiple reports of police abusing the cameras. Flock uses AI to scan and collect data on license plates, which is shared by police departments across the country. Dozens of officers have been accused of using the system for personal use, including stalking former partners. Yesterday, the CEO of Flock Safety announced new guardrails, such as requiring police to label every search with a case number and starting an automatic review for abnormal search activities. Gene Smart and Ted Danson are among the stars being inducted into the TV Hall of Fame. Michael Kastner reports.
3: The ceremony was held to honor individuals who made extraordinary contributions to American TV. Also inducted were South Park creators Trey Parker and Matt Stone, former 60 Minutes correspondent Ed Bradley, Netflix co-CEO Ted Sarandos, and documentary filmmaker Sheila Nevins. In Los Angeles, I'm Michael Kastner.
0: Also last night, Ted Danson received another award. He and his wife, actress Mary Steenburgen, received the prestigious Bob Hope Humanitarian Award. I'm Chris Coraggio.
4: It is time now for our look at local and regional news. It's Friday. Today is August the 14th, 2026. Due to the extreme heat, Energy Arkansas has suspended disconnections for customers through next Friday, August 21st. They are expected to resume Monday, August 24th. Energy encourages those working outdoors, doing yard work, or home projects to drink plenty of water and stay hydrated. Take extra breaks in a cool or shaded area. Schedule strenuous outdoor activities during the coolest parts of the day when possible. Pay attention to signs of heat exhaustion, including extreme weakness, fatigue, nausea, headache, and heavy sweating. Medical assistance should be sought for those experiencing signs of heat stroke, including confusion, loss of consciousness, seizures, or hot, dry skin. More than 40 now of Arkansas's 75 counties are under a burn ban. Most of those are in western and southern parts of the state. There are a number of East Arkansas counties under a burn ban, including Arkansas, Independence, Lee, Prairie, Sharp, White, and Woodruff counties. Nearly 20 Arkansas counties, all in South Arkansas, are at high risk, or three out of four of wildfire danger, with the rest of the state at a moderate risk of wildfire danger. The Arkansas Forestry Commission says with a high risk, fires can ignite easily and spread quickly. Unattended brush fires and campfires are likely to escape, and fires may become serious if not attacked early. At a moderate risk, fires can start accidentally and have the potential to become severe.
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1: A wingman who formerly was employed by the U.S. Bureau of Federal Prisons in Forest City has been indicted on multiple child pornography charges. More charges were filed in a federal court in Jonesboro yesterday against 39-year-old Christopher Alsop. He had been indicted on 4 counts of attempted production of child pornography and 14 counts of receipt or distribution of child pornography in September 2023. He was arraigned on an additional charge of distribution of child pornography yesterday. Alsop is scheduled for trial on the charges August 25th in Jonesboro. The presiding judge will be U.S. District Court Judge D. Price Marshall. Rice is not the only crop that has seen a drop-off this year. University of Arkansas Extension Service economist Scott Stiles says farmers planted 760,000 acres of corn this year. He says that's an 8% drop from the 830,000 acres planted 1 year ago. While rice acreage is down this year under 1 million acres for the first time since the late 70s, Stiles says planted acreage of rice is more than what had been predicted. It was predicted that rice acreage would be in the neighborhood of 850,000 acres in Arkansas this year. Stiles says farmers planted 901,000 acres of rice. Even with a drop-off, Stiles says Arkansas remains the nation's leader in rice acreage. Stiles says farmers planted 3.4 million acres of soybeans this year, and that's slightly more than the 3.2 million acres planted 1 year ago. Cross County University of Arkansas Extension Service will be holding a mini field day Tuesday from 8 a.m. to 10. That'll be held at the Morey Farm on U.S. 64 west of Wynn. Continuing education units will be available. There will be discussions on irrigation, fungicides, and late insect control from extension specialists, including Dr. Terry Spurlock, Dr. Glenn Studebaker, and Mike Hamilton. U.S. Senator John Bozeman of Arkansas is not happy about the 11-10 vote last week. They kept a new farm bill still in committee and not forwarding it to the full Senate for a vote. Bozeman is the chairman of that committee.
2: Was very difficult to strike the deal that we got. As far as going further with the Democrats simply trying to blackmail us, the answer is no. Every time we have a farm bill, every time we have a bill concerning farmers now, they'll bring up some unrelated event and then try and say, well, you know, we're not going to do that, even though it's the right thing to do, unless you give us this or that. I mean, this is really what bothers me. With government holding people hostage that don't have anything at all to do with the problem. No farmer has any control over state error rates. A lot of our farmers, sadly, are eligible for the SNAP program. But again, like I said, this is not their problem, it's ours.
1: Bozeman is upset because it was the last chance to forward the bill to the full House before recessing for 7 weeks last Friday. He promises the bill will be brought up again.
2: No, we're going to come back in September, probably early in the week. We might wait a day or two just to make sure all of our members are back. We had some issues with that. Senator McConnell is gone home to rehab. He called me the day before the hearing. We had a nice conversation. So, there's a possibility that he'll be back. Senator Tuberville had an issue that he had to deal with. He'll be back. It doesn't need to be that it's a party line vote. You will come back, and the way I left it, that we didn't adjourn, made it such that we can come back and then we can bring it back up and vote on it probably on the Tuesday in September, since we get back.
1: It has been since 2018 since Congress has passed the Farm Bill. The Cross County Sheriff's Office has joined the Wynn School District and the Cross County School District in the National Child ID Initiative. Chief Deputy Larry Jones says packets are being sent home to all elementary students in both districts. Parents are asked to complete the packet and keep it in a safe location so it can be easily accessed in case of an emergency. The packet contains everything law enforcement will need and not waste unnecessary time in gathering information when the time is of essence. Jones says it is the goal of law enforcement to remain proactive and is taking every step necessary to be prepared to protect children in the community. Again, the packets are to be kept at home in a safe place and should be returned to the school or the sheriff's office when necessary. The Wynn Police Department has issued an advisory after several residents reported receiving calls from someone pretending to be from the Wynn Police Department this week. The MPD issued a statement yesterday saying the calls are coming from a number not typically used by officers. The release says that anyone who receives a phone call claiming to be from the department is asked to not provide any personal details, hang up, and call the Wynn Police Department at 870-238-8718. Residents should provide the department with a number that the call came from.
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1: Daimler Truck North America plans to build a huge new factory this year, and the state of Arkansas is touting West Memphis as a good fit for the plant. Arkansas Economic Development Director Clint O'Neill says West Memphis is still in the running to land a yet unnamed large manufacturer, but speculation is that unnamed manufacturer is Daimler in light of Daimler's announcement last week that the company is evaluating multiple locations for a factory. West Memphis has a 1,300-acre industrial megasite, which is the largest such site in Arkansas. While not sharing the type of facility, O'Neill has confirmed that the commission is in negotiations and that the West Memphis site is a consideration for the as-yet-unnamed company. Cross-county portion of the Three-County Fair opens tomorrow with the Three-County Fair pageant.
4: We have our pageant coming up on Saturday, August the 15th at 4 p.m. It's going to be at Lynn's Landing. Kim Murphy, she graciously donated her space for our girls to have a beautiful place to compete at. Tomahawk Grill is going to be there serving some fabulous food. Kara Imboden, she has worked so hard on this pageant. I am so excited to have partnered with we are so excited to have partnered with her. She has this thing planned out to a T. She also added a Miss Inspire class to the competition, so we're excited to see how that plays out.
1: That was Kathy Helton of the Three County Fair Board.
4: One of the things I should say about all of the things that we're doing at the fair, every person from each county can come and compete at each location except the Miss and Junior Miss for the pageant. It's because those two girls go on to represent us at the state fair. So our Three County Fair has three girls, total of six, in each class that get to go represent our county fair.
1: Helton says the Three County Fair is split this year with events scheduled in all three counties, Cross, Woodruff, and Jackson.
4: We've kind of played with ideas to get more community involvement, to have more ownership of each county. So the pageant people approached us wanting us to send a girl from each county. So with that on our plate, we're like, okay, this is kind of a perfect opportunity to say we're going to do a pageant in each county. Why not do a livestock show in each county? Why not do an exhibit in each county? Why not do something in each county that each county will get behind and support? So that's kind of how it worked.
1: More events are planned for the next several weeks in Cross County. Events are planned for next month in Woodruff County. The Jackson County events have already been held.
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1: The Vandell Bird Eye Water Association issued a notice yesterday informing customers in the Bay Village and Weona areas that they may experience low water pressure until repairs to the system can be completed. Association says work is underway on the board across the creek from the Bay Village and Winona areas. August meetings of the Wynn School Board and the Cross County School Board are planned for Monday. The Cross County, Wynn School Board will meet at 6 p.m. in the administration building on Bridges Avenue. The Cross County School Board will also meet at 6 Monday. They'll meet in the administration building on the Cross County campus. That meeting will include updates on construction and mitigation, including the addition to the Cross County Elementary and repairs to the roof of the high school gym, a report from Superintendent Dr. Nathan Morse, and a monthly academic report. Cross County board members will also consider LP bids and a new business lease. Personnel matters recognize the staff members of the month plus the students of the month. The Commissioner of State Lands Office will hold an auction for tax delinquent parcels in Crittenden, Cross, and St. Francis counties next Wednesday. That regional auction will be held at 10 a.m. at the West Memphis Civic Complex. Registration beginning at 9 a.m. Auctions are conducted alphabetically by county. Prospective bidders can find the public auction catalog, buyer's guide, and additional information at www.cosl.org. Bidders must register before placing a bid and must have a federal or state ID from within the United States. Purchases must be paid in full at the auction site by check or credit or debit cards. Cash is not accepted for the purchase of tax delinquent parcels. 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Applications are open through tomorrow for Giving Tree grants and the Cross County Community Foundation. 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Again, the deadline, midnight tomorrow night. Stanley Hicks of Cherry Valley died on Wednesday. He was born in Parkin. He worked as a truck driver. He married Shirley Jean Garland in 1989. 81. She survives him. His children also survive. Christy Matthews of Texas, April Krenner of Stuttgart, Brenda Locke of Jonesboro, and Jeffrey Andrews of Wynn. His sister, Mary Alice White of Mountain Home. His brothers, Bill Hicks of Tennessee and Rodney Hicks of Wheatley. 9 grandchildren, several great-grandchildren. He is preceded in death by a twin sister, Sandra Jean Hicks, and his brothers, Marion Hicks and Michael Hicks. Visitation will be from 6 o'clock to 8 o'clock this evening at Conodal Funeral Home with a graveside service tomorrow at 10 at the Vandale Cemetery. Memorials can be made to the Vandale Cemetery. Conodal Funeral Home of Wynn is in charge of arrangements. Robert Seaton of Augusta died Wednesday at the age of 63. He was born in Osceola. He worked for many years as a farm hand, maintenance technician with Sloan Vail, and a forklift operator at Shears. He earned an associate's degree from Arkansas State BB. He was preceded in death by two brothers, Larry Seaton and Kevin Seaton, and is survived by Christy Archer of Augusta, two sons, Joseph Seaton of Augusta, Roderick Daniel Seaton of Augusta, daughter Latasha Luthrow of Augusta, two brothers, Brian Seaton of McCroy, Carl Seaton of Augusta, his sister Teresa Jones of Savannah, Tennessee, two grandchildren. Services will be at 11 tomorrow morning at the Thompson Wilson Funeral Home Chapel in McCroy. Burial will be at the Woodman Cemetery near McCroy. Visitation from 10 to 11 tomorrow. Thompson Wilson Funeral Home of McCroy is in charge of arrangements.
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1: Turning now to some sports news. Jason Curry spoke before a packed house last night as the Wynn football season kicked off with the Wynn Fumble Club's preseason football banquet at the Tech Center. Up next for Wynn is a junior high, senior high scrimmage at Osceola on Tuesday. The junior high scrimmage will begin at 5:30 p.m. with a senior high scrimmage set to begin at 7 p.m. Jackets season opener 2 weeks from today when the Jackets host the Marion Patriots. Cross County will also be involved in an Arkansas Activities Association Jamboree Tuesday. They'll host Caton Hill and the Blyville Chickasaws. The Cross County season opener, also 2 weeks from today, they'll be at home against the Harrisburg Hornets. Other season openers are August 27th at Marion for the Wynn Junior Jackets and August 27th at Harrisburg for the Junior T-Birds. The Wynn JV senior high team will begin play August 24th against Jonesboro. The 8th grade team will also play at Marion on August the 27th, and the 7th grade team will open on August 31st at Marion. The Wynn Stingers will open their season on September 12th, and they'll open at home against Nettleton. The Wynn tennis season is underway. Wynn tennis coach Adam Goin says he has a mostly young team this year, but he is excited about watching their growth throughout the season.
7: We have 8, 9, maybe 10 new players to the sport. We do have about 14 that are returners, but they're not juniors or seniors. I do have 3 seniors that are on the girls team varsity, and I have maybe 1 senior on the boys team. I got some 9th graders, and if they keep going, I have some 9th graders that are showing some promise. So if they stick around with it, if they survive this season and they have a little bit of fun, I think we'll get them back and come back stronger next season.
1: Monday will be a special day for the Wynn Tennis program. The team will host its first match on the new courts at the high school. Goins says it has been since before the tornado that his team has had a facility to call its own.
7: We had a home match on the two courts that we had against Harrisburg, and it was dreadful. It was so long to try to get everybody through. And so it is remarkable we were able to get four courts over here. And I think that that's going to allow us to have more home games, and we'll be able to get matches out pretty quickly. And there won't be a whole bunch of teenagers just standing around waiting on their chance to play. Also, with the team, it gives them a sense of pride, you know, having Yellow Jackets on the court and, you know, something to call your own.
1: Goins says he believes the continued growth of pickleball will ultimately help the tennis program. Several of his players have a background in playing pickleball.
7: I think it has a positive impact on tennis. You know, they have pickleball courts going between the library and the bank. They have plenty at Village Creek. They have some pickleball lines on our tennis courts over here by the football field. So pickleball is definitely not going away anytime soon.
1: Wynn tennis coach Adam Goins. The team will host two of its first three matches scheduled for the new tennis courts next week. Again, they'll open conference play against Batesville Southside. That's Monday. And then they'll host Harrisburg next Thursday. The third match on the courts will be played on Tuesday, August 25th, when they'll be hosting Jonesboro. The Wynn boys golf team won a match against Lone Oak yesterday at the Crowsridge Country Club. The Wynn boys shot a 159. Lone Oak had a 191. Presley Smith was the medalist with a 37. Hudson Hirons was second with a 39. Austin Owens finished third with a 41. Jack King fifth with a 42. Whit Kennedy was seventh with a 43. The Wynn golf teams will host West Memphis and Cross County. That is coming up on Tuesday, and that will be at the Ridges at Village Creek. Cross County's baseball tryouts tomorrow have been moved to morning hours due to the extreme heat. They'll be held from 8 a.m. to 11 a.m. at the T-Bird Baseball Complex in Cherry Valley. Tryouts are open to students in grades 9 through 12. A current physical is required. Weather forecast calling for sunny, a high temperature of 100, heat index of 111 today. An extreme heat warning is in effect today. Clear tonight, 78 degrees. Sunny, 100 and 108 tomorrow with an extreme heat warning in effect tomorrow. Then sunny with an actual temperature of 102 Sunday and a heat index of 111. There is an extreme heat warning in effect for Sunday as well.
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0: Rice prices falling this hour. Hello, I'm Scotty Woodson on the EAB Ag Network with your EAB New Market Report. September corn at 456 and a quarter, up 8 1/4. With December corn at 480 and a half, up 8 1/2. September soybeans 1170 and a quarter, up 4 1/4. With November soybeans 1184 and a half, up 2 1/4. September wheat at 674 and 3/4, up 22. With December wheat at 689 and 3/4, up 21 and a half. October cotton at 83.32, up 96. With December cotton at 84.65, up 1.15. September rice 14.11, down 8 1/2 cents. November rice at 14.53, down 6 1/2. Moving on to livestock now. August live cattle 220.77 and a half, down 5.45. October live cattle 216.05, down $4. August feeder cattle 338.47 and a half, down 4.35. September feeder cattle 330.40, down 6.80. August lane hogs at 95.40, down 7 1/2. With October hogs at 81.27 and a half, down 85. That's your EAB Noon Market Report, and I'm Scotty Woodson. Have a great day.
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7: 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Currently 92 degrees out there, folks. Let's go ahead and jump right into this forecast. Again, the excessive heat warning will remain in effect until 8 p.m. Sunday evening. Now, again, forecast for the remainder of this afternoon. Highs around 100 degrees. Southwest winds 5 to 10 miles per hour. Heat index values up to 111 degrees. Tonight, clear, lows in the upper 70s. Heat index values as high as 106 early in the evening. Now, tomorrow for Saturday, sunny, hot and humid with highs around 100 degrees and heat index values potentially as high as 108 degrees. Whew, Saturday night, clear, lows in the upper 70s. That heat index value, even backing off 105, as high as 105 degrees early in the evening. Now, as far as our Sunday, our church forecast, folks, sunny, hot with highs around 100 degrees, southwest winds only around 5 miles per hour, and heat index values as high as 111 degrees. 870-238-5996. Let's go ahead and take a break. We'll be right back with our text messages.
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7: All right, welcome back, everybody. We got a caller. Good afternoon. You're live on Tradio.
9: Yes, I have square bales of Bermuda mixed hay, and they're very reasonable. We've got them for sale for $5 a bale, and they're right here in Wynn, Arkansas. And if anybody needs some square bales of Bermuda hay, they can call 870-588-7410. And thank you for letting me advertise.
7: Oh, anytime. Thank you, sir. You have a good weekend.
9: Okay, you also.
7: Thank you. Very nice. Again, folks, if you're in the market, any leads, as I like to say, but definitely if you know anybody that will benefit from some square bales of hay, definitely pass it along. 870-588-7410. $5 a bale. They got the quantity, folks, and they're ready to send it out to you. Now, let's go ahead. Backtrack a little bit on this technology. Hopefully, this won't crash on us, but we'll have some updates. Let me see, folks. We've got an update on some listings. We've still got the 1970 circa vintage Coca-Cola drink cooler. It's a vintage with the sliding top doors. It's got the will freeze ice, holds 7 cases of drinks, great for indoor or outdoor gatherings, folks. Asking price of $2,200. Number to contact for the vintage Coca-Cola sliding top drink cooler, 870-588-7689. They've also got good treadmill, 870-588-7689, same number. And they have for the good treadmill, they only have $75 listed. And finally, we have a 2013 4x4 crew cab F250 diesel. It's got 118,000 miles, excellent condition. Number to contact, 870-588-7689. Let's go ahead. We'll look at some former listings throughout the week, but also got this before we started today's broadcast. We have someone asked first to announce the City of Parkins special call meeting August 15th. That is going to be tomorrow at 10 a.m. at the Parkins Courtroom regarding Bottoms Up Festival. There we go, folks. Tomorrow, City of Parkins special meeting August 15th, 2026, 10 a.m. Parkins Courtroom. Very nice. Okay, let's see if we've got any other text messages. Load it up. Have we got this? Okay, we got Rufus still looking for a bicycle. If you got any leads, let him know. 870-745-8233. He's also got a song request. I'll see if we have that one in the database. But let's keep going, folks. We want to listen to these other events we had. Let's see. We had the 20 acres of land from yesterday, folks. 870-514-4084. Also had a individual's got 2 hospital beds, 1 with the mattress, 150, without the mattress, 40. Also have a power chair that needs a battery, 870-731-7134. Again, that is 731-7134. And we're going to keep looking back. We've still got the listing. We've got the yard sales happening right now, folks. Friday, August 14th, as well as tomorrow, Saturday, August 15th, 8 a.m. to 3 p.m. both days, 4 city area, Highway 1, Southside Liquor. You turn left, go 5 miles, take another left, second house on the left. There definitely will be signs after you hit the 5 mile mark at the Southside Liquor, folks. But again, yard sale, good stuff. 8 a.m. to 3 p.m. till 3 p.m. the remainder of this afternoon. Then bright and early, 8 to 3 tomorrow for Saturday, August 15th. Also, folks, we've got someone looking for a handyman for construction in Cherry Valley, 870-318-5391. We've got to check my numbers, but I know there was also, I think, a Anthony Triplett that had working on AC. So definitely anybody that needs any work on the ACs, let us know. Keep moving along on this list. We got the Vintage Classic Elvis Presley Collection. Just wants it to go to a good home, good someone who appreciates the collection. 870-362-1006. We got the Jazzy Sealed Elite Electric Scooter, asking $250. 870-317-9161. Let's see. I think we've still got, hopefully, they got the rodeo attire, long coat, the chaps. Again, this is the same number with the Elvis Collectibles. This one, 870-792-8428. Not sure if we sold it, but we had still all week 18x20 double carport. Number to contact, 870-731-7134. It was listed as 1,000 earlier. I believe he's knocked it down to 800. So again, that number on the double carport, 870-731-7134. Again, all your hay needs, folks, 870-588-7410. Let's see. I'm not seeing. Surprised we don't have that listed for. Well, listen, give me a moment, folks. Got a backstep, but either way, we got it right here, folks. We got the Pickle family. Still looking for the cattle panels, lumber, always looking for that, any condition, folks. Also, an antique dresser. If you got any meat hogs, not pet hogs, if you got any female meat hogs, looking for that as well. But the flan yoke for a 2012 Toyota Tacoma. Looking for specifically for that, the 2012 model for that Tacoma. Toyota Tacoma, that is, folks. 870-206-1906. Let's see, folks. I think I'm going back to four of them because I'm seeing listing for a yard sale, but it was this past Saturday, August 8th. So looking upward and onward to the future, let's take a break. We'll come back, look at the community calendar, at least see what's coming up immediately. We know we had bingo last night, and we also had the Fumble Club preseason banquet. We'll see what's in store for tonight or the immediate future before we reach Monday in this hot August night. 93 degrees. I don't know. I think that was a Neil album. Of course, it was a Neil album. Good double album. Hot August night, folks, but it's a hot August afternoon now. We'll be back in about 90 seconds.
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7: Welcome back, everybody. Still Friday, still August 14th, 12:47 p.m. Hopefully you got a good weekend lined up. Not too much longer till Friday night lights, but definitely enjoy that transition weather, folks. Again, it's going to be dry for the most part. Get used to these index values, or at least they're not over predicted heat index values of 111 degrees. But real quickly, without boring you too much, in my charming monotone voice, we're going to look, because we do have rain chances returning, folks, and it looks like that is going to be around Monday. Monday, in fact, it's going to be a 50% chance during the day and 20% during the night. But again, Monday is going to be sunny. The chance of showers and thunderstorms mainly in the afternoon. So at least the morning will be relatively dry, but that is 40% moving into the afternoon. But hey, let's worry about that when we get to Monday, folks. Let's worry about Friday p.m. and early Saturday morning cartoons. Hopefully Saturday morning cartoons are still a thing. I'm not sure if they are, folks. These kids, they can get on Tubi and YouTube and just watch them. But either way, folks, let's get nostalgic. Hopefully, if you got Tommy in, call me. Tell me what you're having for breakfast tomorrow. What cereal? Are you still in the Cinnamon Toast Crunch? Maybe you're feeling crazy. Fruit Loops, or dare I say, Corn Pops, folks? I don't know. All of them are good to me, folks. Can't go wrong. 870-238-5996. Let's take another break, and we'll see what happens. I think we got some Oak Ridge boys around the corner.
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right. Thank you to the Gibb brothers, the Bee Gees, Jive Talking. We got Tragedy next, and I know a lot of people are Bee Gees fans, and meant no offense in the past, saying some songs, tragedy, especially with the subject matter definition of a song like tragedy, is definitely upbeat. But it can sound like a Muppet from time to time. But that's all due respect to both brothers. Also, like the other brother, did the solo act, Shadow Dancing. That's a good one right there, folks. But let's go ahead back to the Bee Gees. And feel free to call in or text us, folks. 870-238-5996.

0: gosh, but enough of that as I can take. We're going to have to cue up some Temptations, get some Eddie Kendricks in here, folks. 870-238-5996. Of course, that gives me a good idea. A lot of people, and myself included, didn't know till much later in life that Eddie Kendricks actually had a solo career. Keep On Truckin', that's a good one. That's the one single I know, but definitely Far Cry from the Temptations. It's hard to beat classic Motown, folks. But until we get to that day where the decision is clear, whether they go down forking the road to the left, to the right, A or B selection, folks, all I can tell you is pick C, because we'll be back in about 30 seconds.
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0: Welcome back, everybody. Sorry for the delay, but we've definitely got some text messages in. We want to make sure we got them cleared, and we've got them clear. For if we have to go over a little bit, folks, so be it. We want to make sure and get all of these read. Okay, first up, this new text, folks, 2022 Polaris Ranger. 1,000 fully enclosed cab, no air conditioning or heat. Winch included. Call or text Dennis Martin. The number to call or text, folks, is 870-588-2037. Again, this is for the 2022 Polaris Ranger, 870-588-2037. Moving right along, folks, we've got garage sale Saturday, August 15th, 8 a.m. to 1 p.m. Location is 1240 Osage Street. Some of the items: recliner, lift chair, brand new upright walker, couch, lamps, iron beds, one full size and one queen size, some vintage items, and more. 870-208-4036 for more information. Again, that's 1240 Osage Street tomorrow, 8 a.m. to 1 p.m., 870-208-4036 is the number to inquire more details, folks. Next, we've got Cancel Handyman in Cherry Valley, Arkansas. Maybe we announced it earlier, maybe we got some leads, but folks, I know we got a Triple as well, AC needs. But again, folks, if you got any kind of handy jobs, whatever, definitely just text in. We definitely text in those so we can have the information, list what you prefer, pros, cons. I don't know, folks. I'm not trying to rush, but it is almost about 30 seconds, a little bit under to the top of the hour. But definitely any kind of leads on handyman jobs, whether you're looking, got someone, references, need the work yourself, just text this information. Jobs included, whatever it is, folks. Anyway, help me help you. Give me that information, and we will definitely get it out there, folks. But I think we've got one more text that is not spam. Let's see what we got. Yes, we've got, folks. Again, that same number. We got the 1970, the vintage Coke cooler with the sliding doors. Got a treadmill, 2013 4x4 F250 diesel. All those items, as well as a GE electric dryer. Now, for that electric dryer, they're asking $200. But for the electric dryer, the treadmill, the F250, the Coke cooler, all of this good stuff, folks. Number to contact, 588-7689. Again, that is 870-588-7689. Let's take, I think we're almost out of breaks, folks. But definitely, if you need any numbers, call back up here. We'll definitely get you the information. Have a great weekend. Again, it's going to be dry this weekend, a little too hot. Make sure you pace yourself. Don't get out there, and if you got any friends out there, doesn't matter if they're out there doing yard work, playing the yard, check on them. Make sure it's hydrated, folks. You don't need me, Uncle Chase, to remind you. Just the common things, whatever it takes to be safe and happy, folks. So have a good one, and I'll see you right back here Monday. Have a great weekend.
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2: Luigi Mangione is pleading guilty to federal stalking charges resulting in the death of UnitedHealthcare CEO Brian Thompson, Natalie Migliori reports.
3: After Mangione detailed how he stalked Thompson's whereabouts with plans to shoot him, New York City and federal law enforcement officials condemning anyone who's idolizing him.
4: There can be no celebrity in assassination. Any person who celebrates, encourages, or excuses actions like these is fundamentally wrong.
5: Violence is not a cause Murder is not a message, and a killer is certainly not a hero.
3: Thompson's family released a statement saying Mangione's plea marks an important step forward in justice for Brian, but nothing will ease the pain of losing him.
2: Mangione faces life in prison and will be sentenced on December 18th. Tropical storm Lala is moving towards Hawaii and is set to bring hurricane conditions to the state this weekend. A hurricane warning remains in effect for the Big Island, while Maui County is under a tropical storm watch. Forecasters say Lala has 60-mile-an-hour winds and could strengthen into a hurricane as it approaches the island early tomorrow. A new aircraft carrier is headed to the Middle East after reports of mental health concerns for the crew of the San Diego-based USS Abraham Lincoln. Connecticut Senator Richard Blumenthal says he is now pressing Navy leaders for answers.
6: There is a powerful truth here that cannot be denied, and the military's attempt to dismiss it or conceal it simply will not be accepted.
2: He says he wants details about crew conditions, morale, safety, and the impact of the carrier's extended deployment, which set a modern-day carrier record of 265 days. Consumer sentiment is down for the first time in 3 months. The preliminary index for August from the University of Michigan showed it fell to 51, down from July's final reading of 55.2. It comes as consumers express concerns over increasing prices. I'm Chris Caraggio. The board of the Kennedy Center will make another attempt to add President Trump's name to the venue, reportedly voting yesterday for a new inscription on the building. James Gooderson reports.
7: The Trump-backed board at the Kennedy Center have now announced that his name will be on the wall after a federal judge told them to take it down. The inscription will read, "Restored and renovated by President Donald J. Trump."
2: The decision could lead to another court challenge. The board also voted to close the center for 2 years for

0: criticized the new wood mark by saying the R in Instagram looked more like a Z. Other commenters told Masseri platform should deal with other issues like AI-generated content and bots rather than a new logo. A stray cat is safe after surviving an incredible 800-mile trip from New Jersey to Athens, Georgia, underneath a University of Georgia student's car. Mark Mayfield has the story.
1: UGA junior Jaden Sawyer discovered the cat after noticing a paw reaching out from beneath her parked vehicle nearly 11 hours after she left New Jersey. Campus police and animal rescuers struggled to free the cat, eventually getting help from a local Tires Plus crew that carefully dismantled parts of the car. The cat, now named Jersey, is doing well and will soon be available for adoption.
0: I'm Chris Caraccio.
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3: Here are the latest headlines from the Arkansas Now newsroom. Entergy Arkansas officials announced Thursday that all disconnects are suspended as the state contends with extreme heat. Officials said disconnects will resume on August 24th. The suspension does not eliminate the possibility of power outages caused by severe weather or emergencies. The Arkansas Department of Agriculture is urging residents to stay alert as wildfire risks increase across the state. As of today, all 75 counties in Arkansas were considered at moderate risk for wildfires, and at least half were under burn bans. The Little Rock Zoo is reducing its hours through the end of August to protect guests, staff, and animals as temperatures rise. The zoo will resume normal operational hours on Tuesday, September the 1st. And the Arkansas Department of Health confirmed 263 cases of cyclosporiasis in the state so far this year. Most cases of the intestinal parasitic illness are concentrated in northwest Arkansas. From the Arkansas Now newsroom, I'm Scotty Woodson.
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7: Sunshine, hot temperatures. Our high today is going to be 103. Our heat index is going to be close to 115. We've got an extreme heat warning in effect through the rest of the afternoon that will stay with us into the early evening, and expect the same for Saturday and Sunday. Saturday will be sunny with a high of 103 again, and on Sunday, our high will be 104. Good news, though, a better chance of a shower or thunderstorm for Monday afternoon. From the Arkansas Now Weather Center, I'm meteorologist Laura Huckabee.

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3: Sunshine, hot temperatures. Our high today is going to be 103. Our heat index is going to be close to 115. We've got an extreme heat warning in effect for the rest of the afternoon that will stay with us into the early evening, and expect the same for Saturday and Sunday. Saturday will be sunny with a high of 103 again, and on Sunday, our high will be 104. Good news, though, a better chance of a shower or thunderstorm for Monday afternoon. From the Arkansas Now Weather Center, I'm meteorologist Laura Huckabee.

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5: Sunshine, hot temperatures. Our high today is going to be 103. Our heat index is going to be close to 115. We've got an extreme heat warning in effect for the rest of the afternoon that will stay with us into the early evening, and expect the same for Saturday and Sunday. Saturday will be sunny with a high of 103 again, and on Sunday, our high will be 104. Good news, though, a better chance of a shower or thunderstorm for Monday afternoon. From the Arkansas Now Weather Center, I'm meteorologist Laura Huckabee.
6: Yes,

0: Department is ramping up drone use. Drones have been used to track pursuits and help locate missing people. The LAPD introduced its drone as first responder program a year ago. Since then, drones have been dispatched to calls more than 9,800 times. They beat patrol officers to the scene 73% of the time. In 9% of those calls, drones completely canceled the need for responding patrol officers. Officers say drones only record upon arrival at a scene, and flight logs are fully accessible to the public on an online database. The Field of Dreams game is back in Major League Baseball, and it took place yesterday in Iowa as the Phillies beat the Twins 7-1 in the new Coors Field ballpark. Elaine Lee Irvin reports.
1: It was the first Major League game played in the professional baseball stadium at the Field of Dreams movie site since it opened in June. The next baseball game at the Dyersville ballpark is scheduled for October 10th when the Iowa Hawkeyes take on Kansas.
0: A new survey is ranking the NFL teams on the optimism of their fan bases. Tammy Trujillo has the results.
2: Casino.ca polled 5,000 fans of all 32 teams to find the Kansas City Chiefs supporters are the most hopeful about the team's prospects this season, despite missing the playoffs last year. The Los Angeles Rams and defending Super Bowl champion Seattle Seahawks tied for the second most optimistic fans. The least optimism was found among fans of the New York Jets, followed by the Cleveland Browns and Tennessee Titans.
0: I'm Chris Caraggio.
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4: Here are the latest headlines from the Arkansas Now newsroom. The University of Arkansas at Little Rock is planning a museum of natural history featuring fossils, rocks, insects, and other items from the university's science collections. Officials hope to have a few preliminary displays by the end of this year, with an opening to the wider public in the spring of 2027. The museum will be on the fifth floor of the Ottenheimer Library. The Arkansas Department of Transportation is seeking public input on a potential road connecting Jonesboro and Osceola. A public involvement meeting was held Tuesday in Jonesboro as part of the early study phase for the project. RDOT officials told those attending that the proposed project is driven by growth and new industry, citing the steel industry's growth in Mississippi County. And Arkansas received an F rating for both preterm birth and infant and maternal mortality rates, according to the March of Dimes. The state has a 12% preterm birth rate, the sixth worst in the nation, and ranks second worst for infant mortality and fourth worst for maternal mortality. From the Arkansas Now newsroom, I'm Scotty Woodson.
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7: Sunshine, hot temperatures. Our high today is going to be 103. Our heat index is going to be close to 115. We've got an extreme heat warning in effect for the rest of the afternoon that will stay with us into the early evening, and expect the same for Saturday and Sunday. Saturday will be sunny with a high of 103 again, and on Sunday, our high will be 104. Good news, though.

City, I pulled in this country kitchen. Try their brand of barbecue, the sign said finger licking. 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Cause we're

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1: Here are today's church announcements. The Bridge Church of Wynn has opened a food pantry. The pantry is open from 8 a.m. to 5 p.m. Monday through Thursday. Fourth anniversary of Pastor Taylor and First Lady Myra McDaniel is coming up Sunday, August 23rd at the Jerusalem MB Church in Forest City. Celebration begins at 11. Speaker will be Derek McDaniel of Rome, Georgia.
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4: Sunshine, hot temperatures. Our high today is going to be 103. Our heat index is going to be close to 115. We've got an extreme heat warning in effect through the rest of the afternoon that will stay with us into the early evening, and expect the same for Saturday and Sunday. Saturday will be sunny with a high of 103 again, and on Sunday, our high will be 104. Good news, though, a better chance of a shower or thunderstorm for Monday afternoon. From the Arkansas Now Weather Center, I'm meteorologist Laura Huckabee.

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1: 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September corn at 459 up 11, with December corn at 43 and a quarter up 11 and a quarter. August soybeans 1173 and three quarters up 5.5, with September soybeans 1177 and three quarters up 11 and three quarters. September wheat at 674 and three quarters up 22, with December wheat at 689.5 up 21 and a quarter. October cotton at 8360 up 124, December cotton at 8480 up 130. September rice at 1398 down 21.5 cents, November rice at 1440.5 down 19. Moving on to livestock now, August live cattle at 223.62 and a half down 260. October live cattle at 218.87 and a half down 117 and a half. August feeder cattle at 340.82 and a half down $2. September feeder cattle at 334.55 down 265. August lane hogs at 95.40 down 7.5, with October hogs at 81.75 down 37.5. That's your EAB Market Countdown, and I'm Scotty Woodson. Have a great day.
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8: Sunshine, hot temperatures. Our high today is going to be 103. Our heat index is going to be close to 115. We've got an extreme heat warning in effect for the rest of the afternoon that will stay with us into the early evening, and expect the same for Saturday and Sunday. Saturday will be sunny with a high of 103 again, and on Sunday, our high will be 104. Good news, though, a better chance of a shower or thunderstorm for Monday afternoon. From the Arkansas Now Weather Center, I'm meteorologist Laura Huckabee.

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2: Luigi Mangione has pleaded guilty in federal court to stalking, resulting in the death of UnitedHealthcare CEO Brian Thompson. He admitted in court that he shot Thompson using a 3D-printed gun, and his sentencing is scheduled now for December 18th. The guilty plea could affect his separate state murder case, which was expected to begin next month. Tropical storm Lala is moving toward Hawaii and could strengthen into a hurricane before reaching the islands early tomorrow.
3: Forecasters say Lala has 60-mile-per-hour winds. Governor Josh Green has declared a statewide emergency. Heavy rain, damaging winds, and dangerous surf are expected statewide through Sunday, with life-threatening flooding possible on the Big Island and Maui.
2: Forecasters warn Lala could become the first hurricane to make landfall in Hawaii in 34 years. President Trump is speaking in New York State today to tout dropping crime rates. He'll tour local law enforcement facilities at the Nassau County Police Academy and talk about what the White House calls a historic drop in violent crime nationwide. San Diego North County Congressman Mike Levin is demanding answers after he says sailors aboard the USS Abraham Lincoln are living in horrific and dire conditions. This comes after reports of sailors going overboard while the carrier operated in the conflict involving Iran in the Middle East.
4: You have these sailors and Marines, many from San Diego. They've been at sea more than 8 months. We're talking about 260 plus days, over 200 without a real break, which is a modern record. And the families have just conveyed what they're hearing from our Marines and sailors, which is conditions that are not acceptable.
2: Levin says the USS Abraham Lincoln will be replaced by the USS George Washington. There is no word on when that transition will happen. Arkansas-based Tyson Foods is scaling back its beef operations as U.S. cattle suppliers fall to 75-year lows. The meatpacker is closing plants in Illinois and Utah, attempting to sell another in Washington, and shifting production to larger facilities, including in Texas. Supply shortage is also driving up costs for consumers. I'm Chris Caraggio.
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2: The White House is accusing China of routing billions of dollars worth of goods through third countries as a way to avoid President Trump's 2018 tariffs, resulting in billions in lost U.S. revenue. Tammy Trujillo has details.
6: A new report titled The Great Transshipment Scam said more than 40 nations from Mexico to Israel are part of what it called a global shadow transshipment network. The administration estimated the practice cost the U.S. between $19 and $26 billion in tax revenue each year. According to the report, exporters hid the true origin of goods by repackaging, relabeling, or performing minimal assembly in another country before shipping those products to the U.S. White House Trade Advisor Peter Navarro said the scheme has long allowed China to launder its exports. And the report also flagged Canada, EU nations, Japan, and South Korea as elevated risk transshipment hubs. I'm Tammy Trujillo.
2: A man accused of starting Southern California's Palisades fire is facing a new set of charges in Los Angeles. Yesterday, federal prosecutors filed a revised indictment against Jonathan Richterneck. Back in June, a judge declared a mistrial after a jury ended up in a deadlock. The 30-year-old is accused of setting the Lockman fire on New Year's Day 2025. Investigators believe that fire led to the Palisades blaze. Jury selection is now complete in the Tupac Shakur murder trial in Las Vegas. A jury of 12 was seated yesterday along with four alternates. Dwayne Davis is accused of orchestrating the rapper's 1996 murder and faces life in prison without parole if convicted. The trial will get underway next week with opening statements beginning on Monday. OpenAI has lost another top executive. The tech company said Thursday that Chief Revenue Officer Denise Dresser is leaving after 8 months to pursue other opportunities. She's the second senior executive to leave OpenAI this week. On Tuesday, Chief Operating Officer Brad Lightcap announced his departure, saying he was going to start something new. The departures come as OpenAI prepares to go public, which may happen next year. I'm Chris Caraggio.
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8: 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Entergy Arkansas officials announced Thursday that all disconnects are suspended as the state contends with extreme heat. Officials

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3: Sunshine, hot temperatures. Our high today is going to be 103. Our heat index is going to be close to 115. We've got an extreme heat warning in effect through the rest of the afternoon that will stay with us into the early evening, and expect the same for Saturday and Sunday. Saturday will be sunny with a high of 103 again, and on Sunday, our high will be 104. Good news, though, a better chance of a shower or thunderstorm for Monday afternoon. From the Arkansas Now Weather Center, I'm meteorologist Laura Huckabee.

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1: Tropical Storm Lala is expected to become a hurricane as it makes its closest approach to Hawaii tomorrow. A hurricane warning is in effect for the Big Island, while Maui County is under a tropical storm watch, with rain totals that could reach between 12 and 18 inches. President Trump is in New York State touting dropping crime rates. He addressed a crowd at the Nassau County Police Academy.
2: We're here today to celebrate the historic progress our administration is making together with law enforcement partners nationwide to restore law and order.
1: The president touted a new FBI study showing the largest drop in violent crime in American history last year. Trump again accused Democrats of trying to defund the police, and he went on to blast sanctuary cities. Trump also endorsed New York Republican candidate for governor Bruce Blakeman. Luigi Mangione told a federal judge today that he shot UnitedHealthcare CEO Brian Thompson and he knew it was illegal. The admission was part of his guilty plea to federal stalking charges in New York. He faces life in prison and will be sentenced on December 18th. Mangione still faces state murder charges. American opinion about the economy is souring. Consumer sentiment is down for the first time in 3 months. The preliminary index for August from the University of Michigan showed it fell to 51, down from July's final reading of 55.2. It comes as consumers express concerns over increasing prices. Consumers expect prices to go up 4.3% over the next year, which is a slight increase from last month. A new aircraft carrier is headed to the Middle East after reports of mental health concerns for the crew of the San Diego-based USS Abraham Lincoln. NBC's Garrett Hake has more.
3: According to multiple U.S. officials, there have also been some concerning man overboard incidents on the Lincoln. The Pentagon now says a sailor went overboard earlier this month and is receiving care off the ship.
1: The USS George Washington left Vietnam last week and will be replacing the Lincoln, which has been at sea for more than 265 days. It left San Diego in late November, setting a modern carrier record for its deployment. I'm Chris Caraggio.
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1: Three death row prisoners were executed in multiple states yesterday, marking the first time three inmates have been put to death on the same day in 16 years. And now there's a push to bring back the death penalty to Washington, D.C., Rory O'Neill reports.
5: The Restoring the Death Penalty in D.C. Act is being introduced by Republican Congresswoman Nancy Mace of South Carolina. If passed, the bill would allow prosecutors to seek the death penalty for charges including first-degree murder, murder of a law enforcement officer, first-degree child sexual abuse, and some acts of terrorism. The district's death penalty was repealed back in 1981, and an attempt to restore it in 1992 was rejected by voters. I'm Rory O'Neill.
1: Flock is adding new security features to its surveillance system after multiple reports of police abusing the cameras. Flock uses AI to scan and collect data on license plates, which is shared by police departments across the country. Dozens of officers have been accused of using the system for personal use, including stalking former partners. Yesterday, the CEO of Flock Safety announced new guardrails, such as requiring police to label every search with a case number and starting an automatic review for abnormal search activities. Gene Smart and Ted Danson are among the stars being inducted into the TV Hall of Fame. Michael Kastner reports.
6: The ceremony was held to honor individuals who made extraordinary contributions to American TV. Also inducted were South Park creators Trey Parker and Matt Stone, former 60 Minutes correspondent Ed Bradley, Netflix co-CEO Ted Sarandos, and documentary filmmaker Sheila Nevins. In Los Angeles, I'm Michael Kastner.
1: Also last night, Ted Danson received another award. He and his wife, actress Mary Steenburgen, received the prestigious Bob Hope Humanitarian Award. I'm Chris Caraggio.
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0: officials said disconnects will resume on August 24th. And the Arkansas Department of Agriculture is urging residents to stay alert as wildfire risk increases across the state. All 75 Arkansas counties are considered at a moderate or high risk of wildfire danger. 60 counties are under a burn ban. From the Arkansas Now Newsroom, I'm Hannah Campbell.
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4: Sunshine, hot temperatures. Our high today is going to be 103. Our heat index is going to be close to 115. We've got an extreme heat warning in effect for the rest of the afternoon that will stay with us into the early evening, and expect the same for Saturday and Sunday. Saturday will be sunny with a high of 103 again, and on Sunday, our high will be 104. Good news, though, a better chance of a shower or thunderstorm for Monday afternoon. From the Arkansas Now Weather Center, I'm meteorologist Laura Huckabee.

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3: Sunshine, hot temperatures. Our high today is going to be 103. Our heat index is going to be close to 115. We've got an extreme heat warning in effect for the rest of the afternoon that will stay with us into the early evening, and expect the same for Saturday and Sunday. Saturday will be sunny with a high of 103 again, and on Sunday, our high will be 104. Good news, though, a better chance of a shower or thunderstorm for Monday afternoon. From the Arkansas Now Weather Center, I'm meteorologist Laura Huckabee.

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4: Sunshine, hot temperatures. Our high today is going to be 103. Our heat index is going to be close to 115. We've got an extreme heat warning in effect for the rest of the afternoon that will stay with us into the early evening, and expect the same for Saturday and Sunday. Saturday will be sunny with a high of 103 again, and on Sunday, our high will be 104. Good news, though, a better chance of a shower or thunderstorm for Monday afternoon. From the Arkansas Now Weather Center, I'm meteorologist Laura Huckabee.

If I ask you, what's the matter? You don't have much to say.

locally owned since 1956. EAB, East Arkansas Broadcasters. This is KWYN Wynn, the city with a smile. This is KWYN Wynn with the 5 o'clock news.

0: Tropical storm Lala is expected to become a hurricane as it passes Hawaii this weekend. Hurricane warnings remain in effect for the Big Island. NBC's Maggie Vespa reports heavy rain, damaging winds, and dangerous surf are expected statewide through Sunday.
1: Hawaii bracing for what could be the first hurricane to make landfall on the Big Island, with tropical storm Lala still strengthening as it approaches. A week of violent weather leaving devastation in its wake.
0: Governor Josh Green's declared a statewide emergency. Luigi Mangione has admitted to the 2024 killing of UnitedHealthcare CEO Brian Thompson. Entering a guilty plea to federal stalking charges in New York today, he faces life in prison now and is set to be sentenced December 18th. In court today, Mangione said he traveled to New York with the intent of killing Thompson. Mangione entered his guilty plea without a plea deal in place with the federal government. He still faces state murder charges. A new aircraft carrier is headed to the Middle East after reports of mental health concerns for the crew of 5,000 Marines and sailors aboard the USS Abraham Lincoln, which has been at sea for a record-breaking nearly 9 months.
2: Most recently carrying out strikes against Iran. Two U.S. officials tell NBC News there have been growing complaints from service members and their families about deteriorating conditions.
0: That's NBC's Alice Barr, who reports the USS George Washington left Vietnam last week and will be replacing the Lincoln, which left San Diego in late November. For the first time in 3 months, American consumer sentiment is lower. A preliminary index for August from the University of Michigan shows it fell to 51, down from a final reading in July of 55.2. It shows consumers expect prices to go higher by 4.3% over the next year. The director of the survey says there were notable large drops in sentiment among older consumers, lower income consumers, and those without a college degree. I'm Scott Carr.
3: 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The Tennessee Education Lottery is proud to have raised more than $8 billion to support education programs in Tennessee. 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
0: Tyson Foods in Arkansas is scaling back its beef operations as they say U.S. cattle supplies fall to a 75-year low. The meat producers closing plants in Illinois and Utah, attempting to sell another in Washington, and shifting their productions to larger facilities, including in Texas. The supply shortage is driving up prices at beef and supermarkets more than 9% higher now than a year ago. The Lineage Logistics warehouse fire that happened 2 months ago in L.A.'s Boyle Heights neighborhood is causing more political strife. The operator of that destroyed cold storage facility that's been plaguing locals with the stench of rotting food and insect and rodent infestations missed a Friday deadline to get the entire site cleaned up. L.A. Mayor Karen Bass had given the company a 45-day deadline to clean up the rotting food and debris.
4: Lineage is a multi-billion dollar company with the resources to meet this deadline, but we know now that they will not meet it.
0: Lineage says the deadline was miscalculated and they still have more time to complete the cleanup. Regulators in California have approved the sale of Cox Communications to Charter Communications.
5: The merger is believed to be worth $34.5 billion. After getting the green light from the California Public Utilities Commission, the consolidation is expected to be finalized next week. It will make Charter Spectrum the dominant broadband internet and cable television service in Southern California. It has or will have millions of customers in Los Angeles, Santa Barbara, Bakersfield, Palos Verdes Estates, Newport Beach, Irvine, Riverside, and San Diego. It will also solidify Charter as the nation's largest cable company ahead of Comcast Corporation. I'm Daniel Martindale.
0: In theaters, The End of Oak Street starring Anne Hathaway and Ewan McGregor is off to a good start at the box office.
6: God's not going to let us die here.
7: Crack. You only go to church at Christmas and now you're telling the kids God's looking out for us?
8: What about the people who are out there getting eaten?
0: The sci-fi flick made $2.5 million just from Thursday previews. It's expected to make between $20 and $30 million in its first weekend. I'm Scott Carr.
9: It is time now for our look at local and regional news. It's Friday. Today is August the 14th, 2026. Due to the extreme heat, Energy Arkansas has suspended disconnections for customers through next Friday, August 21st. They are expected to resume Monday, August 24th. Energy encourages those working outdoors, doing yard work, or home projects to drink plenty of water and stay hydrated. Take extra breaks in a cool or shaded area. Schedule strenuous outdoor activities during the coolest parts of the day when possible. Pay attention to signs of heat exhaustion, including extreme weakness, fatigue, nausea, headache, and heavy sweating. Medical assistance should be sought for those experiencing signs of heat stroke, including confusion, loss of consciousness, seizures, or hot, dry skin. More than 40 now of Arkansas's 75 counties are under a burn ban. Most of those are in western and southern parts of the state. There are a number of East Arkansas counties under a burn ban, including Arkansas, Independence, Lee, Prairie, Sharp, White, and Woodruff counties. Nearly 20 Arkansas counties, all in South Arkansas, are at high risk, or three out of four of wildfire danger, with the rest of the state at a moderate risk of wildfire danger. The Arkansas Forestry Commission says with a high risk, fires can ignite easily and

0: A wind man who formerly was employed by the U.S. Bureau of Federal Prisons in Forest City has been indicted on multiple child pornography charges. More charges were filed in a federal court in Jonesboro yesterday against 39-year-old Christopher Alsup. He had been indicted on 4 counts of attempted production of child pornography and 14 counts of receipt or distribution of child pornography in September 2023. He was arraigned on an additional charge of distribution of child pornography yesterday. Alsup is scheduled for trial on the charges August 25th in Jonesboro. The presiding judge will be U.S. District Court Judge D. Price Marshall. Rice is not the only crop that has seen a drop-off this year. University of Arkansas Extension Service economist Scott Stiles says farmers planted 760,000 acres of corn this year. He says that's an 8% drop from the 830,000 acres planted 1 year ago. While rice acreage is down this year, under 1 million acres for the first time since the late 70s, Stiles says planted acreage of rice is more than what had been predicted. It was predicted that rice acreage would be in the neighborhood of 850,000 acres in Arkansas this year. Stiles says farmers planted 901,000 acres of rice. Even with a drop-off, Stiles says Arkansas remains the nation's leader in rice acreage. Stiles says farmers planted 3.4 million acres of soybeans this year, and that's slightly more than the 3.2 million acres planted 1 year ago. Cross County University of Arkansas Extension Service will be holding a mini field day Tuesday from 8 a.m. to 10. That'll be held at the Morey Farm on U.S. 64 west of Wynn. Continuing education units will be available. There will be discussions on irrigation, fungicides, and late insect control from extension specialists, including Dr. Terry Spurlock, Dr. Glenn Studebaker, and Mike Hamilton. U.S. Senator John Bozeman of Arkansas is not happy about the 11-10 vote last week. They kept a new farm bill still in committee and not forwarding it to the full Senate for a vote. Bozeman is the chairman of that committee.
1: Was very difficult to strike the deal that we got. As far as going further with the Democrats simply trying to blackmail us, the answer is no. Every time we have a farm bill, every time we have a bill concerning farmers now, they'll bring up some unrelated event and then try and say, well, you know, we're not going to do that, even though it's the right thing to do, unless you give us this or that. I mean, this is really what bothers me. With government holding people hostage that don't have anything at all to do with the problem. No farmer has any control over state error rates. A lot of our farmers, sadly, are eligible for the SNAP program. But again, like I said, this is not their problem, it's ours.
0: Bozeman is upset because it was the last chance to forward the bill to the full House before recessing for 7 weeks last Friday. He promises the bill will be brought up again.
1: No, we're going to come back in September, probably early in the week. You know, we might wait a day or two just to make sure all of our members are back. We had some issues with that. You know, Senator McConnell is gone home to rehab. He called me the day before the hearing. We had a nice conversation. So, you know, there's a possibility that he'll be back. Senator Tuberville had an issue that he had to deal with. He'll be back. It doesn't need to be that it's a party line vote. We will come back, and the way I left it, that we didn't adjourn, made it such that we can come back and then we can bring it back up and vote on it probably on the Tuesday in September since we get back.
0: It has been since 2018 since Congress has passed a farm bill. The Cross County Sheriff's Office has joined the Wynn School District and the Cross County School District in the National Child ID Initiative. Chief Deputy Larry Jones says packets are being sent home to all elementary students in both districts. Parents are asked to complete the packet and keep it in a safe location.

0: so it can be easily accessed in case of an emergency. The packet contains everything law enforcement will need and not waste unnecessary time in gathering information when the time is of essence. Jones says it is the goal of law enforcement to remain proactive and is taking every step necessary to be prepared to protect children in the community. Again, the packets are to be kept at home in a safe place and should be returned to the school or the sheriff's office when necessary. The Wynn Police Department has issued an advisory after several residents reported receiving calls from someone pretending to be from the Wynn Police Department this week. The MPD issued a statement yesterday saying the calls are coming from a number not typically used by officers. The release says that anyone who receives a phone call claiming to be from the department is asked to not provide any personal details, hang up, and call the Wynn Police Department at 870-238-8718. Residents should provide the department with a number that the call came from.
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0: Daimler Truck North America plans to build a huge new factory this year, and the state of Arkansas is touting West Memphis as a good fit for the plant. Arkansas Economic Development Director Clint O'Neill says West Memphis is still in the running to land a yet unnamed large manufacturer, but speculation is that unnamed manufacturer is Daimler, in light of Daimler's announcement last week that the company is evaluating multiple locations for a factory. West Memphis has a 1,300-acre industrial megasite, which is the largest such site in Arkansas. While not sharing the type of facility, O'Neill has confirmed that the commission is in negotiations and that the West Memphis site is a consideration for the as-yet-unnamed company. Cross-county portion of the Three-County Fair opens tomorrow with the Three-County Fair pageant.
2: We have our pageant coming up on Saturday, August the 15th at 4 p.m. It's going to be at Lynn's Landing. Kim Murphy, she graciously donated her space for our girls to have a beautiful place to compete at. Tomahawk Grill is going to be there serving some fabulous food. Kara Imboden, she has worked so hard on this pageant. We are so excited to have partnered with her. She has this thing planned out to a T. She also added a Miss Inspire class to the competition, so we're excited to see how that plays out.
0: That was Kathy Helton of the Three County Fair Board.
2: One of the things I should say about all of the things that we're doing at the fair, every person from each county can come and compete at each location, except the Miss and Junior Miss for the pageant. It's because those two girls go on to represent us at the state fair. So our Three County Fair has three girls, total of six, in each class that get to go represent our county fair.
0: Helton says the Three County Fair is split this year with events scheduled in all three counties, Cross, Woodruff, and Jackson.
2: We've kind of played with ideas to get more community involvement, to have more ownership of each county. So the pageant people approached us wanting us to send a girl from each county. So with that on our plate, we're like, okay, this is kind of a perfect opportunity to say we're going to do a pageant in each county. Why not do a livestock show in each county? Why not do an exhibit in each county? Why not do something in each county that each county will get behind and support? So that's kind of how it worked.
0: More events are planned for the next several weeks in Cross County. Events are planned for next month in Woodruff County. The Jackson County events have already been held.
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0: The Vandale Burdock Water Association issued a notice yesterday informing customers in the Bay Village and Weona areas that they may experience low water pressure until repairs to the system can be completed. The association says work is underway on the board across the creek from the Bay Village and Winona areas. August meetings of the Wynn School Board and the Cross County School Board are planned for Monday. The Cross County, Wynn School Board will meet at 6 p.m. in the administration building on Bridges Avenue. The Cross County School Board will also meet at 6 Monday. They'll meet in the administration building on the Cross County campus. That meeting will include updates on construction and mitigation, including the addition to the Cross County Elementary and repairs to the roof of the high school gym, a report from Superintendent Dr. Nathan Morse, and a monthly academic report. Cross County board members will also consider LP bids and a new business lease. Personnel matters recognize the staff members of the month plus the students of the month. The Commissioner of State Lands Office will hold an auction for tax delinquent parcels in Crittenden, Cross, and St. Francis counties next Wednesday. That regional auction will be held at 10 a.m. at the West Memphis Civic Complex. Registration beginning at 9 a.m. Auctions are conducted alphabetically by county. Prospective bidders can find the public auction catalog, buyer's guide, and additional information at www.cosl.org. Bidders must register before placing a bid and must have a federal or state ID from within the United States. Purchases must be paid in full at the auction site by check or credit or debit cards. 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Again, the deadline, midnight tomorrow night. Stanley Hicks of Cherry Valley died on Wednesday. He was born in Parkin. He worked as a truck driver. He married Shirley Jean Garland in 1981. She survives him. His children also survive. Christy Matthews of Texas, April Krenner of Stuttgart, Brenda Locke of Jonesboro, and Jeffrey Andrews of Wynn. His sister, Mary Alice White of Mountain Home. His brothers, Bill Hicks of Tennessee and Rodney Hicks of Wheatley. 9 grandchildren, several great-grandchildren. He is preceded in death by a twin sister, Sandra Jean Hicks, and his brothers, Marion Hicks and Michael Hicks. Visitation will be from 6 o'clock to 8 o'clock this evening at Conodal Funeral Home with a graveside service tomorrow at 10 at the Vandale Cemetery. Memorials can be made to the Vandale Cemetery. Conodal Funeral Home of Wynn is in charge of arrangements. Robert Seaton of Augusta died Wednesday at the age of 63. He was born in Osceola. He worked for many years as a farm hand, maintenance technician with Sloan Vowell, and a forklift operator at Shears. He earned an associate's degree from Arkansas State BB. He was preceded in death by two brothers, Larry Seaton and Kevin Seaton, and is survived by Christy Archer of Augusta, two sons, Joseph Seaton of Augusta, Roderick Daniel Seaton of Augusta, daughter Latasha Luthro of Augusta, two brothers, Brian Seaton of McCrory, Kyle Seaton of Augusta, his sister Teresa Jones of Savannah, Tennessee, two grandchildren. Services will be at 11 tomorrow morning at the Thompson Wilson Funeral Home Chapel in McCrory. Burial will be at the Woodman Cemetery near McCrory. Visitation from 10 to 11 tomorrow. Thompson Wilson Funeral Home of McCrory is in charge of arrangements.
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0: Turning now to some sports news. Jason Curry spoke before a packed house last night as the Wynn football season kicked off with the Wynn Fumble Club's preseason football banquet at the Tech Center. Up next for Wynn is a junior high, senior high scrimmage at Osceola on Tuesday. The junior high scrimmage will begin at 5:30 p.m. with a senior high scrimmage set to begin at 7 p.m. Jackets season opener 2 weeks from today, when the Jackets host the Marion Patriots. Cross County will also be involved in an Arkansas Activities Association Jamboree Tuesday. They'll host Caton Hill and the Blytheville Chickasaws. The Cross County season opener, also 2 weeks from today, they'll be at home against the Harrisburg Hornets. Other season openers are August 27th at Marion for the Wynn Junior Jackets and August 27th at Harrisburg for the Junior T-Birds. The Wynn JV senior high team will begin play August 24th against Jonesboro. The 8th grade team will also play at Marion on August the 27th. And the 7th grade team will open on August 31st at Marion. The Wynn Stingers will open their season on September 12th. And they'll open at home against Nettleton. The Wynn tennis season is underway. Wynn tennis coach Adam Goins says he has a mostly young team this year, but he is excited about watching their growth throughout the season.
6: We have 8, 9, maybe 10 new players to the sport. We do have about 14 that are returners, but they're not juniors or seniors. I do have 3 seniors that are on the girls team varsity, and I have maybe 1 senior on the boys team. I got some 9th graders, and if they keep going, I have some 9th graders that are showing some promise. So if they stick around with it, if they survive this season and they have a little bit of fun, I think we'll get them back and come back stronger next season.
0: Monday will be a special day for the Wynn tennis program. The team will host its first match on the new courts at the high school. Goins says it has been since before the tornado that his team has had a facility to call its own.
6: We had a home match on the two courts that we had against Harrisburg, and it was dreadful. It was so long to try to get everybody through. And so it is remarkable we were able to get 4 courts over here. And I think that's going to allow us to have more home games, and we'll be able to get matches out pretty quickly. And there won't be a whole bunch of teenagers just standing around waiting on their chance to play. Also, with the team, it gives them a sense of pride, you know, having Yellow Jackets on the court and, you know, something to call your own.
0: Goins says he believes the continued growth of pickleball will ultimately help the tennis program. Several of his players have a background in playing pickleball.
6: I think it has a positive impact on tennis. You know, they have pickleball courts going between the library and the bank. They have plenty at Village Creek. They have some pickleball lines on our tennis courts over here by the football field. So pickleball is definitely not going away anytime soon.
0: Wynn tennis coach Adam Goins, the team will host two of its first three matches scheduled for the new tennis courts next week. Again, they'll open conference play against Batesville Southside. That's Monday. And then they'll host Harrisburg next Thursday. The third match on the courts will be played on Tuesday, August 25th, when they'll be hosting Jonesboro. The Wynn boys golf team won a match against Lone Oak yesterday at the Crowsridge Country Club. The Wynn boys shot a 159. Lone Oak had a 191. Presley Smith was the medalist with a 37. Hudson Hirons was second with a 39. Austin Owens finished third with a 41. Jack King fifth with a 42. Whit Kennedy was seventh with a 43. The Wynn golf teams will host West Memphis and Cross County. That is coming up on Tuesday, and that will be at the Ridges at Village Creek. Cross County's baseball tryouts tomorrow have been moved to morning hours due to the extreme heat. They'll be held from 8 a.m. to 11 a.m. at the T-Bird Baseball Complex in Cherry Valley. Tryouts are open to students in grades 9 through 12. A current physical is required. Weather forecast clear, 78 tonight. Sunny, high temperature 100, heat index of 108. Tomorrow, an extreme heat warning is in effect for Saturday. Clear for tomorrow night, 78 degrees. Sunny, 102 with a heat index of 111 and an extreme heat warning in effect on Sunday.
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1: Rice ends the day down. 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September corn at 459 up 11, with the December corn at 43 and a quarter up 11 and a quarter. August soybeans 1173 and three quarters up 5.5, with September soybeans 1177 and three quarters up 11 and three quarters. September wheat at 674 and three quarters up 22, with December wheat at 689.5 up 21 and a quarter. October cotton at 8360 up 124, December cotton at 8480 up 130. September rice at 13.98 down 21.5 cents. November rice at 14.40.5 down 19. Moving on to livestock now. August live cattle 223.62.5 down 260. October live cattle 218.87.5 down 117.5. August feeder cattle 340.82.5 down $2. September feeder cattle 334.55 down 265. August lane hogs at 95.40 down 7.5, with October hogs at 81.75 down 37.5. That's your EAB Market Recap, and I'm Scotty Woodson. Have a great day.
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3: Skies are going to be clear tonight, but it will stay very warm and muggy. Our low tonight is going to be 80 degrees. Tomorrow for Saturday, sunny, hot, highs close to 100. Our heat index tomorrow, 110 plus. Again, another extreme heat warning for Saturday and also Sunday. The high on Sunday is going to be 104 degrees. On Monday, still sunny and hot, but a better chance of a shower or thunderstorm through the afternoon. From the Arkansas Now Weather Center, I'm meteorologist Laura Huckabee.

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1: President Trump says he will soon declare the Strait of Hormuz as a territory of the United States. Speaking in New York today, Trump said Iran has been decimated and addressed higher gas prices, saying the cost is necessary if it means Iran won't have a nuclear weapon. Trump said he'll never apologize for the war because he believes he did the right thing. Tropical storm Lala is moving towards Hawaii and set to bring hurricane conditions to the islands this weekend. Hurricane warnings remain in effect for the Big Island, while Maui County is under a tropical storm watch. Forecasters expect Lala will strengthen into a hurricane as it approaches the island early Saturday. Questions continue to surround the conditions aboard the American aircraft carrier USS Abraham Lincoln. Senator from Connecticut Richard Blumenthal says he's now pressing Navy leaders for answers.
2: There is a powerful truth here that cannot be denied, and the military's attempt to dismiss it or conceal it simply will not be accepted.
1: Blumenthal says he wants details about crew conditions, morale, safety, and the impact of the carrier's extended deployment, now extended over 8 months, setting a new record.
2: This kind of obligation, duty, trust by the Pentagon must be fulfilled. We're going to have hearings. I'm going to enlist my colleagues, and we want to hear from you.
1: He says he wants a full account of any serious incidents involving the crew, after reports at least one crew member tried to jump overboard. In a New York courtroom today, Luigi Mangione admitted to the 2024 killing of UnitedHealthcare CEO Brian Thompson, entering a guilty plea to federal stalking charges. He faces life in prison now and is set to be sentenced December 18th. Speaking in court, Mangione said he traveled to New York with the intent of killing Thompson. He entered a guilty plea without a plea deal in place. He still faces state murder charges. I'm Scott Carr.
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1: A manhunt's underway for three people from Indianapolis whom police say have been robbing graves across nine states, breaking into mausoleums and taking family heirlooms. One of the states is Florida. Orange County Corporal Cole Brazzi says Drake Milan and his girlfriend Portia Bancroft and her mother Angela Garrett are responsible for the theft of about $35,000 in stolen goods.
4: These people went on a tour of the eastern half of the United States. So in Florida, we're investigating approximately 20 cases from Orlando to Winter Park down to the Tampa area.
1: He advises those who may be affected to check grave sites to make sure their family heirlooms are safe.
4: There could be a significant amount of individuals that have been victimized that just don't know it yet.
1: Jury selections wrapped up in Las Vegas for the Tupac Shakur murder trial. Here's Jennifer Kuiper.
5: A jury of 12 was seated on Thursday along with four alternates. The defendant, Dwayne Davis, is accused of orchestrating the rapper's 1996 murder and faces life in prison without parole if convicted. The trial will get underway next week with opening statements starting on Monday. I'm Jennifer Kuiper.
1: The mastermind behind what prosecutors say was likely Georgia's largest Ponzi scheme ever is going to prison for 20 years. 45-year-old Todd Burkhalter, the founder of Drive Planning, was sentenced Friday. Burkhalter ran a four-year scheme defrauding thousands of everyday investors out of $380 million. By convincing retirees and families to pour their life savings into phony real estate deals. In rural Berkeley County, South Carolina, more than 40 dogs have been rescued from a suspected dog-fighting ring. Deputies say they found the pets tethered to heavy chains across the property. Some of the dogs' puppies, most of the dogs had injuries they say consistent with organized dog fighting. They're now being treated. Authorities have not said what led to the warrant or who owns the property. I'm Scott Carr.
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7: Here's this hour's headlines from the Arkansas Now newsroom. A man suspected of hitting four pedestrians with his car is being held on a $5 million temporary bond. 43-year-old Michael Vincent Coleman faces a charge of criminal attempt first-degree murder. And former Northwest Arkansas psychiatrist Brian Hyatt appeared in court Wednesday for a hearing related to his fitness to proceed with Medicaid fraud charges. Hyatt has pleaded not guilty to two counts of violating the Medicaid Fraud Act, and his trial has been delayed several times while his mental health fitness has been evaluated. His next court appearance is scheduled for September 21st. And White County officials have announced funeral arrangements for County Judge Lisa Brown. Graveside services will be held at 2 p.m. August 17th at Mount Pisgah Cemetery. From the Arkansas Now newsroom, I'm Hannah Campbell.
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2: Skies are going to be clear tonight, but it will stay very warm and muggy. Our low tonight is going to be 80 degrees. Tomorrow for Saturday, sunny, hot, highs close to 100. Our heat index tomorrow, 110 plus. Again, another extreme heat warning for Saturday and also Sunday. The high on Sunday is going to be 104 degrees. On Monday, still sunny and hot, but a better chance of a shower or thunderstorm through the afternoon. From the Arkansas Now Weather Center, I'm meteorologist Laura Huckabee.

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2: Skies are going to be clear tonight, but it will stay very warm and muggy. Our low tonight is going to be 80 degrees. Tomorrow for Saturday, sunny, hot, highs close to 100. Our heat index tomorrow, 110 plus. Again, another extreme heat warning for Saturday and also Sunday. The high on Sunday is going to be 104 degrees. On Monday, still sunny and hot, but a better chance of a shower or thunderstorm through the afternoon. From the Arkansas Now Weather Center, I'm meteorologist Laura Huckabee.

She was storming through the house that day, and I could tell she was leaving. And I thought, oh, she'll be back, till she turned around and pointed at the wall and said,

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1: Tropical storm Lala is expected to become a hurricane as it passes Hawaii this weekend. Hurricane warnings remain in effect for the Big Island while Maui County is under a tropical storm watch. Governor Josh Green's declared a statewide emergency. Heavy rain, damaging winds, and dangerous surf are expected statewide through Sunday. Sentencing for Luigi Mangione is now set for December after pleading guilty Friday to federal stalking charges in the Manhattan shooting death of United Healthcare CEO Brian Thompson. Here's Natalie Migliori.
2: After Mangione detailed how he stalked Thompson's whereabouts with plans to shoot him, New York City and federal law enforcement officials condemning anyone who's idolizing him.
3: There can be no celebrity in assassination. Any person who celebrates, encourages, or excuses actions like these is fundamentally wrong.
4: Violence is not a cause. Murder is not a message, and a killer.